0: Passengers, ABC's Tom Sophie Borge has more from Tel Aviv.
1: The urgent investigation into the co-pilot, who hasn't been publicly identified. Israel now saying the suspect is from Oman and was radicalized and suicidal. A senior Israeli official telling ABC News the attacker discussed killing Jews on social media, but didn't elaborate on those claims.
0: The SpaceX Crew 13's Dragon capsule successfully docked with the International Space Station less than 8 hours after launching. 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
0: October is Breast Cancer Awareness Month, and a new report from the American Cancer Society reveals what people should know about cancer prevention, including alcohol consumption. Senior Vice President of the American Cancer Society, Dr. Alpha Patel.
5: The American Cancer Society's lifestyle guidelines, we explicitly say no amount of alcohol is safe for cancer prevention. But if you do choose to drink, limit that to a drink a day if you're a woman, and no more than 2 drinks a day for men.
0: Changes are coming this month to the federal government's food assistance program known as SNAP. ABC's Rebecca Jarvis.
6: The families hardest hit by inflation because rising costs take up a much larger share of their budget are also most dependent on these SNAP benefits. So here's what you can expect right now. Eligibility depends largely on household income, disability status, and where you live. But Congress has already imposed stricter work requirements on SNAP recipients, raising the age limit for able-bodied adults without dependents from 54 to 64.
0: Former Dallas police officer Amber Geiger has been granted parole from prison after she was convicted of murdering Botham Jean Black in 2018 when Geiger mistakenly entered that apartment. She served 7 of her 10-year sentence, with the family attorney Benjamin Crump saying in a statement today, while the parole board has made its decision, we cannot ignore the troubling message this sends on accountability. Dave Packer, ABC News.
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Dwight Yoakam and Buck Owens, the streets of Bakersfield on your Real Country Thursday. 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

0: John Michael Montgomery, I can love you like that on Real Country. My name is Al Farba, loving you with more of your favorite Real Country songs coming up from Mary Tippin and Kiss This, the Nitty Gritty Dirt Band, Going Fishing in the Dark, and more next, right here on Real Country.
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0: My Heart from our spotlight artist today, Ronnie Millsap, as we celebrate Country Music Month all October here on Real Country. My name is Al Farbel. Speaking of October, Wall Street is pretty nervous. Blame the October effect. The October effect is a financial phenomenon that describes the belief that stock markets are more likely to fall during the month of October. This view has been reinforced by key historical market crashes such as the 1929 Wall Street crisis and the 1987 Black Monday crisis, both of which occurred in the month of October. More of your favorite Real Country songs are coming up right around the corner for you from Hank Jr., Dixie On My Mind, Chris Stapleton, and Millionaire, and more next on Real Country.
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10: 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On the overnight, north central Nebraska, looking at partly cloudy skies, temps down in the mid-40s, northeast winds just 5 to 10. Breezy and sunny for Friday. Friday's high at 67 degrees, south winds 5 to 10. Clear and breezy on Friday night, temps down to 50, south winds 20 to 25. Saturday looking at sunshine, Saturday's high 77, southwest winds 10 to 15. Looking at south central South Dakota on the overnight, partly cloudy skies with temps down in the mid-40s, north winds 5 to 8 miles an hour. Friday, calling for sunshine, a high of 66. Clear on Friday night and winds picking up with temps down to 51. South winds 10 to 15, increasing to 19 to 24 after midnight. Breezy into Saturday. Saturday's high 76 and sunny. South winds 13 to 23, becoming north in the afternoon.
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0: Hank Jr., Dixie on my mind on Real Country. 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
2: From ABC News, I'm Dave Packer. New York Governor Kathy Hochul tonight saying she issued an executive order to appoint New York Attorney General Letitia James as a special prosecutor for the alleged gang rape that took place at Cornell Fraternity in 2024. Hochul saying new information raises questions about the investigation conducted by the Cornell Police Department and the decision by the Tompkins County District Attorney not to prosecute an alleged sexual assault on Cornell University's campus 2 years ago.
3: Growing outrage about the case spilling into this public hearing about sexual violence on campus.
4: We're absolutely ashamed of the events that happened on our campus, and we don't stand for it whatsoever.
3: For some, this issue is deeply personal.
5: I was

0: sexually assaulted almost 2 years ago as well.
1: Cornell's investigation into Jane Doe's case is confidential, but the district attorney tells us he will subpoena transcripts from the school as he reopens her case.
2: ABC's Aaron Katursky. Powerful storms and life-threatening flash flooding threatening millions of Americans in the heartland.
3: In Abilene, Texas, rescuers helped a woman clinging to her car swim out from under a flooded overpass. The system moving east now, covering hundreds of miles from Texas to the Midwest.
2: ABC's Alex Perez in Dallas. The extreme weather affecting President Trump's evening after visiting Denton, Texas. Next stop, a rally in Durant, Oklahoma. Weather grounding the presidential helicopter, so Trump's motorcade drove 80 miles to the event. Amidst growing domestic criticism over Tennessee's handling of the botched execution of 50-year-old Christina Krista Pike, International Voices also chiming in, urging Tennessee officials.

0: You get ahead of it.
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2: Despite stubbornly high gas prices and some turmoil on the stock market, ABC's Jim Ryan reports last month's employment picture shows a remarkably stable jobs market for Americans.
3: New applications for state unemployment benefits slipped 1,000 last week to 197,000 altogether, slightly below analysts' expectations. For all of September, the numbers were near their lowest in 57 years. Economists say the jobs market is staying resilient because of robust corporate profits.
2: A 25-year-old man now faces murder charges after he stabbed a fellow passenger on New York City's subway. ABC's Matt Rivers has more.
4: Bismarck Vierena was one of the bystanders who chased the suspect to that rooftop.
5: He put his hand like this. He was saying, "Oh, I'm sorry. I didn't mean to do it." I don't know if he got tired or I don't know if he gave up, but he just was standing.
4: The police say this was a random attack and described the attacker as emotionally disturbed. He is now charged with murder. This is the sixth murder on the New York City subway system this year, up from four in 2025.
2: A federal judge dismissed the reflecting pool vandalism case against former Olympian David Hearn with prejudice, closing the door on the administration to recharge him in the future. The judge saying his decision that the court has an obligation to protect him for what he says could be repeated harassment of future cases. Despite a rise in oil and gas prices, stocks all finished slightly higher today after Treasury yields ease off their multi-decade highs. Dave Packer, ABC News.
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0: East and Corbin and roll with it on your Real Country Thursday nights. My name is Al Farbel. Which ear do you usually use while talking on the phone? Scientists discovered that if you hold the phone to your left ear, you tend to be empathetic, extra creative, and intuitive. You also don't like to follow rules. Hold it mainly to your right ear? Well, chances are you are logical, detail-oriented, and able to devise practical solutions to any problem. 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He's going to love you with a slow hand. Luke Bryan, love you, miss you, mean it, and more next right here on Real Country.
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2: 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On the overnight, north central Nebraska, looking at partly cloudy skies, temps down in the mid-40s, northeast winds just 5 to 10. Breezy and sunny for Friday. Friday's high at 67 degrees, south winds 5 to 10. Clear and breezy on Friday night, temps down to 50, south winds 20 to 25. Saturday looking at sunshine, Saturday's high 77, southwest winds 10 to 15. Looking at south central South Dakota on the overnight, partly cloudy skies with temps down in the mid-40s, north winds 5 to 8 miles an hour. Friday, calling for sunshine, a high of 66. Clear on Friday night and winds picking up with temps down to 51. South winds 10 to 15, increasing to 19 to 24 after midnight. Breezy into Saturday. Saturday's high 76 and sunny. South winds 13 to 23, becoming north in the afternoon.
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0: Conway Twitty's going to love you with a slow hand on your Real Country Thursday night. My name is Al Farr with more of your favorite Real Country songs coming up right around the corner for you from Ricky Van Shelton, Mark Chestnut, and more next.
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2: From ABC News, I'm Dave Packer. In a surprise move tonight, New York Governor Kathy Hochul said she issued an executive order to appoint Attorney General Letitia James as a special prosecutor for the alleged gang rape at a Cornell fraternity in 2024.
3: The appointment of New York Attorney General Tish James as special prosecutor comes 5 days after Tompkins County District Attorney Matthew Van Hooten said he'd reopen the investigation into the alleged gang rape at a Cornell fraternity. In a statement on Thursday night, Governor Hochul said she lost faith in the investigation conducted by Cornell's police department and Van Hooten. James said she's, quote, ready to lead a process that New Yorkers can trust, guided by the facts and the law. Peter Haralambos, ABC News, New York.
2: Powerful storms and life-threatening flash flooding threatening millions of Americans in the heartland. ABC's Alex Perez is in Dallas.
4: 30 million from Texas to the Midwest are under the gun as powerful storms wreak havoc. In Fort Worth, cars, trucks, and even a city bus got swallowed by floods near Arlington Heights High School just as students were arriving. One woman seen being carried from her car by a firefighter, others guided to higher ground.
2: In Tennessee,
5: death row inmate Krista Pike alive but in critical condition after Tennessee authorities failed to execute her following multiple lethal injections. Her lawyer saying,
6: I counted at least 7 needles used in her left arm alone. We do know that she is alive right now and receiving life-saving medical care.
2: ABC's Whit Johnson reporting. Less than 8 hours after liftoff, a SpaceX Crew Dragon with 4 NASA and 1

0: Canadian astronauts have arrived at the International Space Station.
1: So the 12 hooks have completed its hard capture, meaning that the crew is now docked to the International Space Station.
0: Their fast trip from launch to docking set a new U.S. record. 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
4: Yeah, I'm Frank Bowl.
3: A reliable network is key for us. 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
4: A lot.
3: And that's important. Trying to keep costs down. The home internet's been perfect. It's fast. It's quick. The setup was so easy. It took less than 15 minutes.
4: It was like, ta-da!

0: November is Breast Cancer Awareness Month, and a new report from the American Cancer Society reveals what people should know about cancer prevention. Dr. Alpa Patel.
1: We surveyed about 33,000 women that have been part of a long-standing cancer prevention study that we run, and 99% of the women knew that family history increases their risk. But what's really interesting is that 85% of breast cancers that are diagnosed actually occur in women who have no family history.
0: A fisherman north of Portland, Oregon, is thankful for his headphones after they allowed him to call for help without being able to reach his phone during a recent emergency. ABC's Alex Stone.
2: A Coast Guard helicopter rescued the fisherman who was pinned under a rock on a jetty in Warrenton, Oregon. A rock had somehow become dislodged and landed on him.
3: We're getting the rescuer survivor to the aircraft now.
2: The man was hoisted into the Coast Guard helicopter, his mother posting online he was saved by his behind-the-ear headphones he was wearing that allowed him to call for help. When local rescuers got on scene, they could see with a drone he was trapped under a boulder. He was freed and airlifted from the jetty with injuries. Alex Stone, ABC News.
0: Mortgage rates in the U.S. once again on the rise this week, hitting 7.28%, highest rate in nearly 3 years and sixth straight week of increases. A year ago, rates for an average 15-year fixed mortgage was at 5.55%. Dave Packer, ABC News.
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Alabama. If you're going to play in Texas, you got to have a fiddle in the band on Real Country. My name is Al Farr with all your favorite Real Country songs played for you right here at one place right now. 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

0: Tracy Lawrence, Texas Tornado on your Real Country Thursday nights. My name is Al Farr with more of your favorites on the way. Coming up from Billy Dean, only here for a little while. Charlie Pride getting high in the mountain of love and more next right here on Real Country.
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Every day during the month of October, we're featuring a different Real Country superstar. 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

0: Lost in the 50s tonight by Ronnie Millsap, our spotlight artist of the day as we celebrate Country Music Month all October here on Real Country. My name is Al Farbel. It seems sometimes we buy stuff just to buy stuff. 83% of men and women say there is something in their closet that they bought and never, ever worn. 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
2: 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On the overnight, North Central Nebraska, looking at partly cloudy skies, temps down in the mid-40s, northeast winds just 5 to 10. Breezy and sunny for Friday. Friday's high at 67 degrees, south winds 5 to 10. Clear and breezy on Friday night, temps down to 50, south winds 20 to 25. Saturday looking at sunshine, Saturday's high 77, southwest winds 10 to 15. Looking at South Central South Dakota on the overnight, partly cloudy skies with temps down in the mid-40s, north winds 5 to 8 miles an hour. Friday, calling for sunshine, a high of 66. Clear on Friday night and winds picking up with temps down to 51. South winds 10 to 15, increasing to 19 to 24 after midnight. Breezy into Saturday. Saturday's high 76 and sunny. South winds 13 to 23, becoming north in the afternoon.
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0: John Conley, just a common man on your Real Country Thursday night. 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

she makes him walk the line. 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Hey, and pass it around. 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Half Cherokee and Choctaw. 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

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From 100 yards, don't you know, wow, I do it all the time. 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
2: From ABC News, I'm Dave Packer. Tonight, New York Governor Kathy Hochul appointed a special prosecutor to oversee the investigation into the Cornell gang rape accusations. Hochul says that she's lost faith in the local district attorney's ability to handle the case. This is Cornell students demand the school answer questions on how it handled the initial report from Jane Doe. Freshman Alexandra Poggio.
3: Over the past week or so, there's just been this really big shift of there is a lot of anxiety. There's a little bit of fear that's also coming up, but I think there's also a lot of disillusion and disappointment in the administration.
2: Attorneys for Krista Pike are asking for her death sentence to be commuted in the wake of her botched execution last night in Tennessee. She's said to be in critical condition at a hospital. The family of Renee Good, the woman shot and killed by an ICE agent in Minneapolis back in January, have filed two separate lawsuits against the federal government. Becca Good, who is Renee's partner, said at a press conference announcing the suit that Renee was the love of her life.
4: The whole world had to watch as our entire universe was destroyed. As the sunshine was my amazing Renee was robbed from us, from her children, and from her community that loved her.
2: Meanwhile, ICE officers have been ordered not to engage in high-speed car chases and to make vehicle stops only if they've completed specific training under new internal guidance issued after several drivers were shot. In Las Vegas tonight.
5: It was 9 years ago that shots first rang out at the south end of the Strip. That night changed

0: our city forever.
1: Mayor Shelley Berkley at a vigil marking those who died on this date. The Route 91 Harvest Festival mass shooting. A gunman opened fire from the window of a hotel, killing 58 people at the music festival and wounding hundreds of others. Two others died from their injuries in the years following. 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
1: A dangerous flash flood alert for 30 million Americans from Texas to Illinois persists tonight amid another wave of storms. ABC meteorologist Samora Theodore.
6: I really have my eye on Texas right now because there have been multiple rounds of rain. Now, you'll remember just yesterday and the day prior, we were watching this storm impact the southwest in Texas, and moisture was

0: also most dependent on these SNAP benefits. So here's what you can expect right now. Eligibility depends largely on household income, disability status, and where you live. But Congress has already imposed stricter work requirements on SNAP recipients, raising the age limit for able-bodied adults without dependents from 54 to 64.
1: In anticipation of these changes, some states like Arizona are already seeing a big drop in enrollment. A Massachusetts man has been arrested after reportedly cyber-stalking Katie Miller, the wife of top Trump advisor Stephen Miller. According to court documents, the man made over 40 calls and texts to Katie Miller with messages prosecutors described as increasingly menacing between August 3rd and September 23rd. Dave Packer, ABC News.
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5: Mission, Cologne, Carter, and Platt know local radio when they hear it. 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

home, sleepless in a hotel room on your Real Country Thursday night. My name is Al Farbel. Now, here's an exercise trend that we can all get behind called cozy cardio. It's a low-intensity movement done at home in a comforting setting. Think comfortable clothes, a favorite show, and 15 to 20 minutes of moving around in your living room. Six easy entry points include dancing to a few songs, walking during a TV episode, seated movement, stationary biking, simple at-home circuits, and stair sessions. More of your favorite old country songs are coming up right around the corner for you from our spotlight artist of the day, Ronnie Millsap.

0: 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Merle Haggard, That's the Way Love Goes, and more next right here on Real Country.
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0: It's the King George Strait. She'll leave you with a smile on your Real Country Thursday night. My name is Al Farbell. You are more likely to die on your birthday than any other day of the year. A Swiss study determined that people are, all causes considered, almost 14% more likely to die on their birthdays than on any other day. More of your favorite Real Country songs are coming up right around the corner for you from T.G. Shepherd, Do You Want to Go to Heaven, Riley Green and Ella Langley, Don't Mind If I Do, and more next on Real Country.
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2: 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On the overnight, north central Nebraska, looking at partly cloudy skies, temps down in the mid-40s, northeast winds just 5 to 10. Breezy and sunny for Friday. Friday's high at 67 degrees, south winds 5 to 10. Clear and breezy on Friday night, temps down to 50, south winds 20 to 25. Saturday looking at sunshine, Saturday's high 77, southwest winds 10 to 15. Looking at south central South Dakota on the overnight, partly cloudy skies with temps down in the mid-40s, north winds 5 to 8 miles an hour. Friday, calling for sunshine, a high of 66. Clear on Friday night and winds picking up with temps down to 51. South winds 10 to 15, increasing to 19 to 24 after midnight. Breezy into Saturday. Saturday's high 76 and sunny. South winds 13 to 23, becoming north in the afternoon.
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0: 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My name is Al Farb with more of your favorite Real Country songs coming up next.
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2: From ABC News, I'm Dave Packer. Attorneys for Krista Piker asking for her death sentence to be commuted in the wake of her botched execution. The only woman on Tennessee's death row is said to be in critical condition at a hospital and recovering from Wednesday night's execution attempt. Randy Spivey with the Tennessee Office of the Post-Conviction Defender.
3: I don't want to get too far into her medical condition right now, but she has not spoken to anyone yet.
2: Witnesses to the execution said authorities appeared to administer two rounds of lethal pentobarbital, but that the convicted murderer appeared to still be breathing and moaning in pain an hour later. New York Governor Kathy Hochul said she issued an executive order to appoint Attorney General Letitia James as a special prosecutor for the alleged gang rape at a

0: Cornell fraternity in 2024. Hochul says she lost faith in the investigation conducted by Cornell's police department and the local DA at an emotional public hearing at Cornell Wednesday night. Freshman Felix Reichman-Kernow.
1: I think, like, a lot of people are very angry at the administration, and I think it's also brought a lot of people together in organizing and, like, in solidarity. I think more people are, like, making sure they, like, report things that they see.
0: New details are still emerging from Wednesday's mid-air scare. Israeli officials say a co-pilot on a Fly Dubai flight stabbed the captain and tried to down the plane, but was thwarted when the captain fought back, opened the cockpit door, and was assisted by passengers. ABC's Tom Sophie Borage has more from Tel Aviv.
2: The urgent investigation into the co-pilot, who hasn't been publicly identified. Israel now saying the suspect is from Oman and was radicalized and suicidal. A senior Israeli official telling ABC News the attacker discussed killing Jews on social media, but didn't elaborate on those claims.
0: A U.S. official telling ABC News that an additional aircraft carrier and marine expeditionary unit are headed to the Middle East. You're listening to ABC News.
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0: In Miami on Thursday, rapper Rick Ross entered a not guilty plea for two domestic violence charges against him. Ross, real name William Leonard Roberts, was booked into jail earlier this week on charges of felony battery and strangulation and misdemeanor battery during what his lawyers say is a wrongful accusation from an ex-girlfriend. Ross's attorney, Brad Hornstein, telling reporters after the proceedings,
7: "The allegations are false. He's innocent."
0: U.S. Immigration and Customs Enforcement is changing its policy on which one of its agents can stop vehicles after several high-profile incidents drew national attention. ABC's Wayne Cabot reports.
8: Only ICE officers with lights and sirens can stop cars, and they have to have special training. The changes come too late for the family of Renee Good, shot and killed by ICE in Minnesota. Their attorney announcing a civil lawsuit against high-ranking department officials.
9: ICE and CBP are not above the Constitution.
8: And from Renee Good's partner, Becca.
10: We are here today not out of anger and not out of hate. We are here because Renee's love and legacy demand a better world for her children, for this community, and for this country.
8: Wayne Cabot, ABC News.
0: After serving 7 years in prison, former

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Jason Aldean right here in Real Country, where we've got some classics on the way. George Jones, Jody Messina, and look out for Willie Nelson next.

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0: kind of prefer those back roads myself. Rodney Atkins, right here in Real Country, where we've got John Conley on the way, and look out for Drew Baldridge next in Real Country.
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1: 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On the overnight, north central Nebraska, looking at partly cloudy skies, temps down in the mid-40s, northeast winds just 5 to 10. Breezy and sunny for Friday. Friday's high at 67 degrees, south winds 5 to 10. Clear and breezy on Friday night, temps down to 50, south winds 20 to 25. Saturday, looking at sunshine, Saturday's high 77, southwest winds 10 to 15. Looking at south central South Dakota on the overnight, partly cloudy skies with temps down in the mid-40s, north winds 5 to 8 miles an hour. Friday, calling for sunshine, a high of 66. Clear on Friday night and winds picking up with temps down to 51. South winds 10 to 15, increasing to 19 to 24 after midnight. Breezy into Saturday. Saturday's high 76 and sunny. South winds 13 to 23, becoming north in the afternoon.
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0: That's John Conley, Common Man, right here in Real Country. Hi there, I'm Tammy Lively. If you've been watching some of the Major League Baseball playoffs, here's some trivia for you so you can amaze your friends. The first baseball game that was ever broadcast on television. Any idea when that took place? It was back in August of 1939 between the Brooklyn Dodgers and the Philadelphia Eagles.
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2: From ABC News, I'm Dave Packer. In a surprise move Thursday, New York Governor Kathy Hochul said she issued an executive order to appoint Attorney General Letitia James as a special prosecutor for the alleged gang rape at Cornell University at a fraternity in 2024.
3: New York Attorney General Tisha James inherits an investigation that effectively hasn't even started. Tompkins County District Attorney Matthew Van Hooten said he based his decision to decline to bring charges based off a six-page statement written by Jane Doe about the alleged incident at a Cornell fraternity. He never interviewed Jane Doe or spoke to any of the men allegedly involved in the incident. James's appointment as special prosecutor comes as the school also agrees to conduct a third-party review of its response to the incident. Peter Haralambos, ABC News.
2: As first-hand accounts continue to trickle out from the Fly Dubai flight that nearly crashed in the Middle East Wednesday, there's still very little information about the co-pilot who allegedly stabbed the captain and tried to crash the plane. Former DHS official and ABC News contributor John Cohen says investigators will be looking into every aspect of the suspect's life.
4: They'll conduct interviews. They will look at the individual's social media footprint. They'll examine any electronics that they can recover, phones, laptops.
2: Israeli officials say the co-pilot stabbed the captain and directed the plane into a nosedive as it flew from Dubai to Tel Aviv, but it was thwarted when the captain fought back, opened the cockpit door, and was assisted by passengers. Attorneys for Krista Pike are asking for her death sentence to be commuted in the wake of her botched execution. The only woman on Tennessee's death row is said to be in critical condition at a hospital and recovering from Wednesday night's execution attempt. In Las Vegas, Thursday night, events marking 9 years since the Route 91 Harvest Festival mass shooting. A gunman killing 58 people at the music festival and wounding hundreds of others. You're listening to ABC News.
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2: Despite stubbornly high

0: gas prices and some turmoil on the stock market. ABC's Jim Ryan reports last month's employment picture shows a remarkably stable jobs market for Americans.
1: New applications for state unemployment benefits slipped 1,000 last week to 197,000 altogether, slightly below analyst expectations. For all of September, the numbers were near their lowest in 57 years. Economists say the jobs market is staying resilient because of robust corporate profits.
0: A U.S. Department of Energy employee is under arrest, accused of attempted support of a foreign terrorist organization. ABC's Alex Stone has more.
2: Ashton Elabowdy lives in Richland, Washington, southeast of Seattle. Now the 51-year-old is accused of trying to provide support to the Houthis. He allegedly used sick time and traveled to Yemen using his expertise as a Department of Energy employee to try to help the Houthis, which are a designated foreign terrorist organization backed by Iran. He allegedly acquired materials to build explosives and drones to deliver explosives, and he's accused of trying to help the group improve communications, but it turns out he was communicating with an FBI confidential source. If convicted, he could get up to 20 years in prison. Alex Stone, ABC News.
0: In Michigan, Wayne County prosecutors announced charges for a pair of parents after their three-year-old child brought a loaded handgun to his daycare. The child reportedly snuck the weapon in and was showing it to other students before a teacher intervened. Those parents now face unsafe storage and child abuse charges. Dave Packer, ABC News.
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1: 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And that's us, Country.

Alabama, 40-hour week. Boy, it feels good to be winding that 40-hour week down, doesn't it? I'm Tammy Lively with a classic from Johnny Cash as we head into a weekend. Here's Jackson in Real Country.

0: I hate it when that happens. The whiskey ain't working. That's Travis Tritt right here in Real Country. I'm Tammy. We're going to be heading into a weekend very shortly, and I've got some great music to get us there. Mary Chapin Carpenter's on the way, and look out for Craig Morgan. He's next.
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Today's artist is George Jones.

0: That's George Jones right here in Real Country. You know, everybody talks about George Strait as being the king of country music, but Jones, my God, he had 143 hits on the Billboard charts during his lifetime. And that's nothing to sneeze at.
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0: 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On the overnight, north central Nebraska, looking at partly cloudy skies, temps down in the mid-40s, northeast winds just 5 to 10. Breezy and sunny for Friday. Friday's high at 67 degrees, south winds 5 to 10. Clear and breezy on Friday night, temps down to 50, south winds 20 to 25. Saturday looking at sunshine, Saturday's high 77, southwest winds 10 to 15. Looking at south central South Dakota on the overnight, partly cloudy skies with temps down in the mid-40s, north winds 5 to 8 miles an hour. Friday, calling for sunshine, a high of 66. Clear on Friday night and winds picking up with temps down to 51. South winds 10 to 15, increasing to 19 to 24 after midnight. Breezy into Saturday. Saturday's high 76 and sunny. South winds 13 to 23, becoming north in the afternoon.
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5: There's a story that my daddy tells religiously, like clockwork every time he sees an opening in a conversation about the way things used to be.

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0: Country State of Mind. That's Hank Williams Jr. right here in Real Country on this first weekend in October. Looking forward to seeing that movie Digger. That's that new Tom Cruise movie where he doesn't look anything like Tom Cruise. The trailers for that movie are so crazy. I think that's why I want to see it, because I really can't tell what it's about.
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2: From ABC News, I'm Dave Packer. Attorneys for Krista Piker asking for her death sentence to be commuted in the wake of her botched execution. The only woman on Tennessee's death row is said to be in critical condition at a hospital and recovering from Wednesday night's execution attempt. Randy Spivey with the Tennessee Office of the Post-Conviction Defender.
3: I don't want to get too far into her medical condition right now, but she has not spoken to anyone yet.
2: Witnesses to the execution said authorities appeared to administer two rounds of lethal pentobarbital, but that the convicted murderer appeared to still be breathing and moaning in pain an hour later. New York Governor Kathy Hochul said she issued an executive order to appoint Attorney General Letitia James as a special prosecutor for the alleged gang rape at a Cornell fraternity in 2024. Hochul says she lost faith in the investigation conducted by Cornell's police department and the local DA at an emotional public hearing at Cornell Wednesday night. Freshman Felix Reichman Kernow.
4: I think like a lot of people are very angry at the administration. And I think it's also brought a lot of people together in organizing and like in solidarity. I think more people are like making sure they like report things that they see.
2: New details are still emerging from Wednesday's mid-air scare. Israeli officials say a co-pilot on a Fly Dubai flight stabbed the captain and tried to down the plane, but was thwarted when the captain fought back, opened the cockpit door, and was assisted by passengers. ABC's Tom Sophie Borridge has more from Tel Aviv.
5: The urgent investigation into the co-pilot, who hasn't been publicly identified, Israel now saying the suspect is from Oman and was radicalized and suicidal. A senior Israeli official telling ABC News the attacker discussed killing Jews on social media, but didn't elaborate on those claims.
2: A U.S. official telling ABC News that an additional aircraft carrier and marine expeditionary unit are headed to the Middle East. You're listening to ABC News.
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2: In Miami on Thursday, rapper Rick Ross entered a not guilty plea for two domestic violence charges against him. Ross, real name William Leonard Roberts, was booked into jail earlier this week on charges of felony battery and strangulation and misdemeanor battery during what his lawyers say is a wrongful accusation from an ex-girlfriend. Ross's attorney, Brad Hornstein, telling reporters after the proceedings,
11: "The allegations are false. He's innocent."
2: U.S. Immigration and Customs Enforcement is changing its policy on which one of its agents can stop vehicles after several high-profile incidents drew national attention. ABC's Wayne Cabot reports.
12: Only ICE officers with lights and sirens can stop cars, and they have to have special training.

0: The changes come too late for the family of Renee Good, shot and killed by ICE in Minnesota. Their attorney announcing a civil lawsuit against high-ranking department officials.
1: ICE and CBP are not above the Constitution.
0: And from Renee Good's partner, Becca.
2: We are here today not out of anger and not out of hate. We are here because Renee's love and legacy demand a better world for her children, for this community, and for this country.
0: Wayne Cabot, ABC News.
3: After serving 7 years in prison, former Dallas police officer Amber Geiger has been granted parole from prison after she was convicted of murdering Botham Jean back in his apartment in 2018. She was originally sentenced to 10 years for his death. Dave Packer, ABC News.
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6: 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Central South Dakota and Nebraska sports and weather, a 7-day forecast, 4 radar maps, plus

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0: Combs with Fast Car right here in Rural Country. The version he did of that song with Tracy Chapman at the CMAs a couple of years ago, still my all-time fave. Hope you're well. I'm Tammy. We've got some Buck Owens for you. Got a tiger by the tail in Rural Country.
1: I've got a tiger.

0: There's Ella Langley, Be Her, right here in Real Country. This one really surprised me. I guess Be Her is the best-selling song of 2026 so far, followed by Bruno Mars. So not bad, Ella. Not bad at all. Keep it here. Gonna do some Steve Warner. He's coming up. Coming up.
1: 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Always. All the time. All the time.
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0: That's Jason Aldean with Night Train. And you also heard some George Jones in there. A Picture of Me Without You. You know, George Jones in the spotlight today as we feature an artist every day this month. It's Country Music Month. And where else would we be celebrating but right here in real country? Keep it here. Gonna do some Lady Wilson next.
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0: 2. On the overnight, north central Nebraska, looking at partly cloudy skies. Temps down in the mid-40s. Northeast winds just 5 to 10. Breezy and sunny for Friday. Friday's high at 67 degrees. South winds 5 to 10. Clear and breezy on Friday night. Temps down to 50. South winds 20 to 25. Saturday looking at sunshine. Saturday's high 77. Southwest winds 10 to 15. Looking at south central South Dakota on the overnight. Partly cloudy skies with temps down in the mid-40s. North winds 5 to 8 miles an hour. Friday, calling for sunshine, a high of 66. Clear on Friday night and winds picking up with temps down to 51. South winds 10 to 15, increasing to 19 to 24 after midnight. Breezy into Saturday. Saturday's high 76 and sunny. South winds 13 to 23, becoming north in the afternoon.
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0: Dan Seals, God Must Be a Cowboy, right here in Real Country. Of course, he was half of England Dan and John Ford Coley back in the 70s. Remember, I'd really love to see you tonight. They put out some good stuff. I'm Tammy Lively. I want you to keep it right here. We've got some good stuff on the way, including Garth Brooks next.
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know it drove mama crazy being a trucker's wife. The part she couldn't handle was being alone. I guess she needed more to hold than just a telephone. Papa called mama each and every night just to ask her how she was and if his kids were all right. 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
2: From ABC News, I'm Dave Packer. In a surprise move Thursday, New York Governor Kathy Hochul said she issued an executive order to appoint Attorney General Letitia James as a special prosecutor for the alleged gang rape at Cornell University at a fraternity in 2024.
3: New York Attorney General Tisha James inherits an investigation that effectively hasn't even started. Tompkins County District Attorney Matthew Van Hooten said he based his decision to decline to bring charges based off a six-page statement written by Jane Doe about the alleged incident at a Cornell fraternity. He never interviewed Jane Doe or spoke to any of the men allegedly involved in the incident. James's appointment as special prosecutor comes as the school also agrees to conduct a third-party review of its response to the incident. Peter Haralambos, ABC News.
2: As first-hand accounts continue to trickle out from the Fly Dubai flight that nearly crashed in the Middle East Wednesday, there's still very little information about the co-pilot who allegedly stabbed the captain and tried to crash the plane. Former DHS official and ABC News contributor John Cohen says investigators will be looking into every aspect of the suspect's life.
4: They'll conduct interviews. They will look at the individual's social media footprint. They'll examine any electronics that they can recover, phones, laptops.
2: Israeli officials say the co-pilot stabbed the captain and directed the plane into a nosedive as it flew from Dubai to Tel Aviv, but he was thwarted when the captain fought back, opened the cockpit door, and was assisted by passengers. Attorneys for Krista Pike are asking for her death sentence to be commuted in the wake of her botched execution. The only woman on Tennessee's death row is said to be in critical condition at a hospital and recovering from Wednesday night's execution attempt. In Las Vegas, Thursday night, events marking 9 years since the Route 91 Harvest Festival mass shooting. A gunman killing 58 people at the music festival and wounding hundreds of others. You're listening to ABC News.
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2: Despite stubbornly high gas prices and some turmoil on the stock market, ABC's Jim Ryan reports last month's employment picture shows a remarkably stable jobs market for Americans.
10: New applications for state unemployment benefits slipped 1,000 last week to 197,000 altogether, slightly below analyst expectations. For all of September, the numbers were near their lowest in 57 years. Economists say the jobs market is staying resilient because of robust corporate profits.
2: A U.S. Department of Energy employee is under arrest, accused of attempted support of a foreign terrorist organization. ABC's Alex Stone has more.
11: Ashton Elabowdy lives in Richland, Washington, southeast of Seattle. Now the 51-year-old is accused of trying to provide support to the Houthis. He allegedly used sick time and traveled to Yemen using his expertise as a Department of Energy employee to try to help the Houthis, which are a designated foreign terrorist organization backed by Iran. He allegedly acquired materials to build explosives and drones to deliver explosives, and he's accused of trying to help the group improve communications, but it turns out he was communicating with an FBI confidential source. If convicted, he could get up to 20 years in prison. Alex Stone, ABC News.
2: In Michigan, Wayne County prosecutors announced charges for a pair of parents after their three-year-old child brought a loaded handgun to his daycare. The child reportedly snuck the weapon in and was showing it to other students before a teacher intervened. Those parents now face unsafe storage and child abuse charges. Dave Packer, ABC News.
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There's George Strait right here in Real Country. I'm Tammy Lively. I hope you're well. We're going to keep things rolling with some Bellamy Brothers on this Friday morning in Real Country.

0: There's Confederate Railroad. That one's called Jesus and Mama right here in Real Country. I'm Tammy Lively. We've got some great music on the way. Keep it here for Larry Gatlin, Travis Tritt, and as we celebrate Country Music Month, our spotlight artist, George Jones, coming up.
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0: George Jones, the spotlight artist today, right here in Real Country. You know, that song, a lot of folks say, was autobiographical. That was the song of George's life. It was from his album, The Cold Hard Truth, back in 1999. I'm Tammy Lively. Thanks for being with us. Got some great music on the way. Alabama, and look out for Chad Brock next.
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5: 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On the overnight, north central Nebraska, looking at partly cloudy skies, temps down in the mid-40s, northeast winds just 5 to 10. Breezy and sunny for Friday. Friday's high at 67 degrees, south winds 5 to 10. Clear and breezy on Friday night, temps down to 50, south winds 20 to 25. Saturday looking at sunshine, Saturday's high 77, southwest winds 10 to 15. Looking at south central South Dakota on the overnight, partly cloudy skies with temps down in the mid-40s, north winds 5 to 8 miles an hour. Friday, calling for sunshine, a high of 66. Clear on Friday night and winds picking up with temps down to 51. South winds 10 to 15, increasing to 19 to 24 after midnight. Breezy into Saturday. Saturday's high 76 and sunny. South winds 13 to 23, becoming north in the afternoon.
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0: That's Alabama. That was a huge crossover hit for them. Love in the First Degree right here in Real Country. I want you to stick around. We've got some great stuff on the way, including one of my all-time faves from Miranda Lambert. She's next.
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2: From ABC News, I'm Dave Packer. Attorneys for Krista Pike are asking for her death sentence to be commuted in the wake of her botched execution. The only woman on Tennessee's death row is said to be in critical condition at a hospital and recovering from Wednesday night's execution attempt. Randy Spivey with the Tennessee Office of the Post-Conviction Defender.
3: I don't want to get too far into her medical condition right now, but she has not spoken to anyone yet.
2: Witnesses to the execution said authorities appeared to administer two rounds of lethal pentobarbital, but that the convicted murderer appeared to still be breathing and moaning in pain an hour later. New York Governor Kathy Hochul said she issued an executive order to appoint Attorney General Letitia James as a special prosecutor for the alleged gang rape at a Cornell fraternity in 2024. Hochul says she lost faith in the investigation conducted by Cornell's police department and the local DA at an emotional public hearing at Cornell Wednesday night. Freshman Felix Reichman Kernow.
4: I think like a lot of people are very angry at the administration. And I think it's also brought a lot of people together in organizing and like in solidarity. I think more people are like making sure they like report things that they see.
2: New details are still emerging from Wednesday's mid-air scare. Israeli officials say a co-pilot on a Fly Dubai flight stabbed the captain and tried to down the plane, but was thwarted when the captain fought back, opened the cockpit door, and was assisted by passengers. ABC's Tom Sophie Borage has more from Tel Aviv.
5: The urgent investigation into the co-pilot, who hasn't been publicly identified. Israel now saying the suspect is from Oman and was radicalized and suicidal. A senior Israeli official telling ABC News the attacker discussed killing Jews on social media, but didn't elaborate on those claims.
2: A U.S. official telling ABC News that an additional aircraft carrier and marine expeditionary unit are headed to the Middle East. You're listening to ABC News.
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5: In Miami on Thursday, rapper Rick Ross entered a not guilty plea for two domestic violence charges against him. Ross, real name William Leonard Roberts, was booked into jail earlier this week on charges of felony battery and strangulation and misdemeanor battery during what his lawyers say is a wrongful accusation from an ex-girlfriend. Ross's attorney, Brad Hornstein, telling reporters after the proceedings,
6: "The allegations are false. He's innocent."
5: U.S. Immigration and Customs Enforcement is changing its policy on which one of its agents can stop vehicles after several high-profile incidents drew national attention. ABC's Wayne Cabot reports.
7: Only ICE officers with lights and sirens can stop cars, and they have to have special training. The changes come too late for the family of Renee Good, shot and killed by ICE in Minnesota. Their attorney announcing a civil lawsuit against high-ranking department officials.
8: ICE and CBP are not above the Constitution.
7: And from Renee Good's partner, Becca.
9: We are here today not out of anger and not out of hate. We are here because Renee's love and legacy demand a better world for her children, for this community, and for this country.
7: Wayne Cabot, ABC News.
5: After serving 7 years in prison, former Dallas police officer Amber Geiger has been granted parole from prison after she was convicted of murdering Botham Jean back in his apartment in 2018. She was originally sentenced to 10 years for his death. Dave Packer, ABC News.
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0: There's Cody Johnson with The Fall. That song nominated for some CMAs. We'll see how that does next month in Nashville. I'm Tammy. Keep it here. We've got Faith Hill coming up and Dwight Yoakam next.
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Every day during the month of October, we're featuring a different Real Country superstar. Today's artist is George Jones.

0: There's Luke Combs, Loving on You, right here in Real Country. I'm Tammy Lively. We're celebrating the music of George Jones all day today. He's our featured artist as we have the spotlight shining on individual artists throughout Country Music Month. Tomorrow, it's going to be Patsy Cline. Going to be a fun month, folks. Keep it here. We've got music on the way from Lainey Wilson next.
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0: Gene Watson right here in Real Country. 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It's a mixture of sweet and savory items with a dose of magic and mystery. It's a limited time Spellbound series, and you can get it now through November the 1st.
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napkin, a pounding in my head, takes everything I've got to crawl out of bed. I lost a hell of a woman, freedom caught me on the chin, but I'm doing all right.

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2: From ABC News, I'm Sherry Preston. New York's governor has appointed Attorney General Letitia James as special prosecutor in the Cornell University sexual assault case. ABC's Sophie Flay says Governor Kathy Hochul removed the Tompkins County DA.
3: The New York Times reports details were omitted from a condensed six-page official statement Jane Doe made to Cornell University police that was then turned over to the DA. The Times obtained more than 1,000 pages from the university's investigation, including a statement made by Jane Doe to campus police, in which she said, "I can say with 100% confidence, I was raped."
2: We're learning more about the co-pilot accused of attacking the captain of a Fly Dubai flight to Tel Aviv.
4: Israeli officials have been saying that he was, quote, radicalized and also suicidal. We've also been hearing from a spokesperson close to the Israeli Prime Minister, Benjamin Netanyahu, saying that there were posts on social media by the suspect in which he allegedly discussed killing Jews.
2: That's ABC's Tom Sufi Burridge. Little over a month until the midterm elections, and President Trump made stops in Texas and Oklahoma yesterday. Trump telling supporters in Oklahoma,
5: "And in this election, I'm asking you to just, here's what happened. We do great when I'm on the ballot. When I'm not on the ballot, people don't go and vote so much. Pretend I'm running, please."
2: ABC's Rachel Scott says the president stumped for Texas Republican Senate candidate Ken Paxton amid sliding poll numbers.
6: He arrived with a new poll showing his national approval rating at 31%, a record low. The president won Texas handily, but now polls in the Senate race show the Democrat, James Tallarico, leading Republican Ken Paxton.
2: We're expecting a new jobs report later this morning. Analysts predicting about 90,000 jobs added in the month of September and a revision downward to the August numbers. You're listening to ABC News.
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5: 30 million people in the Southwest and the Midwest affected by major flooding and severe storms.
6: In Abilene, Texas, rescuers helped a woman clinging to her car swim out from under a flooded overpass. The system moving east now, covering hundreds of miles from Texas to the Midwest.
5: ABC's Alex Perez. The severe storms in the Dallas area also led to the cancellation of some 750 flights nationwide. The bad weather also forcing President Trump to drive from Texas to Oklahoma. The closure of a tiny airport in the middle of the Pacific could affect the price of airline tickets all around the world.
7: Midway Atoll, about 1,300 miles northwest of Honolulu, has no commercial passenger service, but its airport serves as an emergency landing site for thousands of flights crossing the Pacific. Airlines say closing the facility could mean longer routes, higher operating costs, and fewer destinations. The Federal Aviation Administration says the airport's infrastructure is deteriorating and needs major work in the coming years. The agency considering whether to provide funding. Estimated cost, over $100 million. Dave Packer, ABC News.
5: Mortgage rates have hit a record increase, the largest jump in 4 years. Freddie Mac now says the national average for a 30-year fixed mortgage is about 7.28%. Nike is anticipating more job cuts and a corporate restructuring next year. The company says it's been hamstrung by slowing sales, particularly in China. I'm Sherry Preston, ABC News.
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That's Garth Brooks, Friends in Low Places, right here in Real Country. Boy, that's a sing-along everywhere. Everybody knows all the words to that one. How you doing? I'm Tammy. Keep it here. We've got some Toby Keith coming up.

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Today's artist is George Jones.

0: He's our spotlight artist today, George Jones in Real Country. Hey, listen, if you're a high-tech redneck and you're letting AI agents make your dinner reservations, you might not be as successful as you'd hoped. There are reports that many of them are going rogue and they're making reservations at places that people have never heard of, thus causing you to be charged with the cancellation.
1: 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A video game, best 2 out of 3. It takes sharing thumbs up emojis, clapping emojis, and loaded nachos at halftime. That's how you make an impact on a young kid's life. So go on, share a few hours a month, because mentorship may sound huge, but the truth is, it takes little to be big. 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
2: 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On the overnight, north central Nebraska, looking at partly cloudy skies, temps down in the mid-40s, northeast winds just 5 to 10. Breezy and sunny for Friday. Friday's high at 67 degrees, south winds 5 to 10. Clear and breezy on Friday night, temps down to 50, south winds 20 to 25. Saturday, looking at sunshine, Saturday's high 77, southwest winds 10 to 15. Looking at south central South Dakota on the overnight, partly cloudy skies with temps down in the mid-40s, north winds 5 to 8 miles an hour. Friday, calling for sunshine, a high of 66. Clear on Friday night and winds picking up with temps down to 51. South winds 10 to 15, increasing to 19 to 24 after midnight. Breezy into Saturday. Saturday's high 76 and sunny. South winds 13 to 23, becoming north in the afternoon.
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0: John Conley, Miss Emily's Picture, right here in Real Country. Hey, listen, I'm going to get out of here. When I see you next, we're going to be spotlighting the music of Patsy Cline. So enjoy your Friday, and I'll see you right here tomorrow morning in Real Country. Have a good one, everybody. Make sure that you're being kind to one another. You never know what other folks are going through.
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2: From ABC News, I'm Sherry Preston. A new direction in the Cornell rape investigation. New York Governor Kathy Hochul has removed the local DA from the case and appointed New York Attorney General Tish James to oversee it. ABC's Sophie Flay with more.
3: Lawmakers are pushing to pass legislation they say would close a legal loophole in New York's sexual assault cases amid controversy over the handling of an alleged gang rape at Cornell University. A former student known as Jane Doe says she was raped by seven members of a fraternity in 2024 after she says she drank alcohol and consumed ketamine. The bill would remove current limits on prosecuting sexual assault cases when a victim voluntarily consumed alcohol or drugs.
2: We're learning more about what happened on that fly.

0: spy jet headed to Tel Aviv when the pilot attacked the captain and had to be subdued by passengers, including a dentist, Dr. Shodan Musayev, who talked to the pilot.
1: He said the suspect didn't really say very much, but at one point somebody asked him where he was from. He confirmed that he was from Oman. And then at one point, he basically told Shodan Musayev and the other passengers and cabin crew who were crowded around the two pilots that he wanted to die. He asked them to kill him.
0: ABC's Tom Sophie Burridge. Lawyers for Krista Pike are asking that her sentence be commuted. The Tennessee death row inmate did not die after two doses of a lethal injection drug and is currently hospitalized in critical condition. With Republicans trailing in the polls, President Trump hit the campaign trail in Texas and Oklahoma Thursday, admitting, yes, he did say the war would be over in 4 to 6 weeks.
2: But we stayed longer because we didn't want to have a short-term victory. We don't want to leave that mess to another president that wouldn't do what we did, because other presidents should have done this a long time before I came along.
0: Parents of a three-year-old are now facing charges in Michigan after their son brought a loaded gun to daycare. This is ABC News.
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0: AI is being put to work to try to catch wildfires before they get out of control.
8: 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They've partnered with Microsoft, and now Microsoft is providing the AI technology to notice a change, to process the data from these cameras and detect when a wildfire is emerging.
0: That's ABC's Jacqueline Lee. A quick trip for the latest crew members of the International Space Station. They arrived there just 8 hours after lifting off aboard a SpaceX rocket. Commander Jessica Watkins, a geologist, is making her second trip to the ISS, but it's her first as the captain of the crew.
9: She and three crew members who've never been to space before will spend 6 months at the station, including Colonel Joshua Kutrick of Canada. While in space, his wife will be giving birth to their third child without him.
10: I think that my family is ready. I have a wonderful, huge support network from my wife outwards around us. And we're looking forward to that challenge and to the uniqueness of this experience.
9: He brought a family heirloom with him, a 100-year-old pocket watch, a memento from when his family moved to Canada from Ukraine.
0: ABC's Andrea Fujii. Days after Hurricane Polo slammed Baja California with a lot of rain, another one's on the way. Hurricane Rachel is strengthened to a Category 3 storm off Mexico's Pacific coast. This is ABC News.
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0: 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It's Buzzy rolling in. 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

0: Real Country with Joe Nichols. The weird statistic for the day. Over 15,000 American women think they've been abducted by aliens. No, that's not the weird part. The weird part is over 1,500 of them claim the aliens kept their underwear. What?
1: 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Scared, pregnant, alone. 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
8: The district in Sioux Falls welcomes Casey Donahue Friday, November 20th. 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

0: 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On the overnight, north central Nebraska, looking at partly cloudy skies, temps down in the mid-40s, northeast winds just 5 to 10. Breezy and sunny for Friday. Friday's high at 67 degrees, south winds 5 to 10. Clear and breezy on Friday night, temps down to 50, south winds 20 to 25. Saturday looking at sunshine, Saturday's high 77, southwest winds 10 to 15. Looking at south central South Dakota on the overnight, partly cloudy skies with temps down in the mid-40s, north winds 5 to 8 miles an hour. Friday, calling for sunshine, a high of 66. Clear on Friday night and winds picking up with temps down to 51. South winds 10 to 15, increasing to 19 to 24 after midnight. Breezy into Saturday. Saturday's high 76 and sunny. South winds 13 to 23, becoming north in the afternoon.
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0: Tracy Byrd, and I'm from the country here on Real Country. I'm from the country, too, and we've got some great music on the way, including a song about the country Mexico.
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2: From ABC News, I'm Sherry Preston. New York's governor and attorney general are set to give an update this morning about the investigation into a woman's allegations that she was gang raped at Cornell University 2 years ago. Cornell says it took disciplinary action against the fraternity brothers involved, but no criminal charges were ever filed. Students on campus reacting.
3: I think like a lot of people are very angry at the administration. And I think it's also brought a lot of people together in organizing and like in solidarity. I think more people are like making sure they like report things that they see.
2: A woman at the center of the incident has filed a civil lawsuit against Cornell. With his party trailing in the polls, President Trump hit the campaign trail this week to stump for Republicans in Texas and Oklahoma, telling voters to cast ballots as if his name was on there.
4: I feel a little foolish. You know, I'm saying go out and vote, go out and vote. They're gonna win it in Atlanta, but still go out and vote. But we're not worried about them. We're worried about Michigan, we're worried about Texas, we're worried about a few states.
2: Lawyers for Krista Pike say they want her sentence commuted. Pike is the convicted killer who did not die. After two rounds of what was supposed to be a lethal drug in Tennessee's death chamber, she's currently hospitalized in critical condition. The police officer who shot a man to death in his own apartment in Texas in 2018 granted early parole.
5: Amber Geiger had just finished a 13-hour shift, was in uniform and on her phone when she opened the door to Unit 1478 in her apartment building. She lived in 1378, thought the man inside was an intruder in her apartment, and shot him to death. Charged with murder, convicted, and sentenced to 7 years in prison, Geiger has now been paroled 3 years early.
2: ABC's Jim Ryan, the captain of the Fly Dubai flight who helped thwart an attack and apparent attempt to crash the plane, says he was fighting for his life, but also realized if he didn't get up, the passengers on his plane would also lose their lives. You're listening to ABC News.
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2: Charges this morning in the case of the gun brought to daycare.
10: A mother and father in Michigan are facing charges after their three-year-old brought mom's gun to daycare. Prosecutors say the boy took the holstered and loaded gun out of his backpack on Monday and passed it to other children before an employee intervened. The boy's mother is charged with unsafe storage of a firearm. His father, a Detroit police officer, faces a misdemeanor child abuse charge. They pleaded not guilty and were released on bond.
2: That's ABC's Sophie Flay. A consumer alert if you're a raw cheese fan. The FDA says Sierra Nevada Cheese Company is voluntarily recalling its raw cheese product.

0: Over health concerns. ABC's Yuri Benajad with the ABC Medical Unit.
1: Now, the concern here is that it might be contaminated with E. coli. That's a bacteria that can cause food poisoning symptoms. So far, we've heard of 13 people that have been infected. 8 of them were actually so sick that they landed in the hospital. And 3 of those people had something called hemolytic uremic syndrome. That's something that can actually damage your blood vessels and be life-threatening and lead to kidney failure.
0: Las Vegas held 2 events overnight, marking 9 years since the Harvest Festival mass shooting that left 58 people dead and hundreds wounded. Nevada Governor Joe Lombardo.
2: As sheriff that night, I saw the terrible harm one person could inflict. I also saw people at risk their own lives to save someone they had never met.
0: Sherry Preston, ABC News.
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1: Sir, here we go, Darren. What are you going to give?
2: Well, hi, folks. Hey, this is Dan with Dan Park Auction and Realty, and I just wanted to let you know that I've been given the honor to conduct a Gregory County land auction, and it'll be held on Tuesday, October the 20th, starting at 10:30 a.m. in the Community Civic Center in Burke, South Dakota. Now, this auction consists of 160 plus or minus pasture and crop acres in the Burke Township, Gregory County, South Dakota. This property is located 4.5 miles north of Burke, South Dakota, on the Lucas Road. Now, if you'd like more information, go to my website, danparkauctions.com. That's where you'll find all the written information, plus the drone video of the property. There's photos, soil and location maps, terms and conditions, and disclosures. Now, if you still have questions, feel free to call me at 605-842-6075. This will be a live off-site auction with live online bidding. So save the date and plan on attending the Gregory County Land Auction on Tuesday, October the 20th, starting at 10:30 a.m. at the Community Center in Burke, South Dakota. Hey, folks, I look forward to seeing all you there.
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0: Country 1260, Real Country 4, South Dakota and Nebraska on a Friday morning. I want to take just a second on this Friday to talk about the Diamond Store in Mitchell. 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Alrighty. 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
5: Good Friday morning, October 2nd. Derek Beck coming to you from a hotel room in western Iowa this morning as we observe the beginning of the harvest season in this neck of the territory. First, your Friday farm joke. My farmer friend hired a magician for harvest. He turned the tractor into a field. Big headline yesterday, Congress has let another farm bill deadline pass, leaving producers with more uncertainty while they're already juggling harvest and high production costs. Negotiations are continuing towards a possible action in the post-election session. Overnight, December corn futures traded a penny lower to $5 even. That's a 45-cent drop in the last month. November soybeans down 6 to 12.77. December bean oil 0.19 higher to 67.57 a pound. And December soybean meal dropping 4.9 to 3.48 per ton. December wheat futures a modest gain overnight. Chicago 4 cents in the green to 6.87. Minneapolis 7 bucks even. And Kansas City 2 higher to 7.39. December live cattle stayed positive yesterday, closing at 2.23. And November feeders 2 higher at 3.36. December lean hogs lost a nickel yesterday, closing at $68.92.
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0: Country 1260, real country for South Dakota and Nebraska on this Friday morning. Well, I tell you what, you got some small projects you need done. 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
8: Will the grain markets hit a harvest low? I'm Kara Hart, and this is Managing for Profit on Brown Field. Don Rose with U.S. Commodities says harvest results will determine which scenario plays out.
9: For the yield to go up from here is probably not going to happen, and the yield could go down just a little bit. So I guess I would take the approach that probably the crop gets small, crops get smaller, and that's what I would think happens. Now, on the soybeans, it could be the other way, where the crop could get a little bit bigger and give us a cushion. Typically, a harvest low if we have a big crop, and I think that's where we're at. Is this a big crop? We're going to try and decide this. But in a typical big crop, we put our lows in more like November, December. Now, a short crop year where the yield is not there, and that's what we're going to decide in the next couple weeks, I think. In a short crop year, you put your lows in like around this report, and you start to go up into harvest because as we harvest, the crop's not there, and the end user wants to grab those supplies. So from a bullish standpoint, that's what the producer hopes, and we'll see what unfolds. Going back to this stocks and all positions report, it does give us about a 1.8 billion bushel or 1 point bushel per acre cushion if you figure it out. So it is a bit of a game changer. Corn stocks were larger than the trade thought by about 170 some million bushels. That's about a 1.8 bushel an acre or bushel per acre cushion. The feed use was less than the government was carrying, and that gave a higher ending stocks, a bigger buffer going into next year. And it's going to make it very important that what the yield is as we go into harvest. Just the opposite on the soybeans. We've had continued strong crush rates out here, tighter supplies, tighter stocks. We know we've had basis levels that were big overs in the upper Midwest, partly because the stock's not quite as big, but partly because the weather conditions that we had. So shrunk the balance table going into next year by about 15 million bushels. We got under some technical points right after the report and liquidation came in. I think it's going to be key on that market, how we react to it. Can we hold the $5 mark on December corn? And can soybeans continue to pivot around $13? From a farmer standpoint, there's still a carry in the market, still good levels out there on corn to take advantage of the carries in the marketplace. When you look at the old crop supplies, I think the farmer is getting pretty close to harvest now. So the farmer, I think, basically has

0: really cleared out his stocks, sold down pretty aggressively at, you know, some of the areas if you were carrying over at some pretty good levels. On new crop, you know, we think there was a fair amount of corn sold when the December board was between $4.75 and $5. Well, you're getting right back to $5 again right now on the board. Let's see if this market can improve and do better and see if we put an early harvest low in, because the crop is smaller than we think. But we don't think at these price levels, from a producer standpoint, if you have to sell stuff, you want to at least lock in what we have. We prefer locking in with puts, where you just protect the downside and see if this thing can come back to the upside. But certainly when a person's trying to protect his bottom line, even after these price levels dropping, you still have July corn that is hovering close to 530.
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2: From ABC News, I'm Sherry Preston. As the governor of New York appoints New York's attorney general to oversee the Cornell rape investigation, we are learning more about the night 2 years ago. The woman of the case says seven men sexually assaulted her in a campus frat house. Here's ABC's Aaron Katursky.
3: This morning, for the first time, we're seeing the room inside the Chi-Fi house at Cornell, where Jane Doe says she was drugged and raped by multiple fraternity brothers. Footage obtained by ABC News was taken weeks later after Cornell suspended the chapter. And we're reading more of those vile Snapchat messages shared among more than 50 fraternity brothers during the alleged assault. The friend Jane Doe went to see that night messaging the group a photo that appears to show her in the bedroom. One brother asking, "Shop still open?"
2: The woman has sued Cornell. The school says it did a thorough investigation. More of those on board the flight that was nearly brought down over Saudi Arabia this week are speaking out about what happened. ABC's Tom Sufi Burridge.
4: The heroic Indian captain who was stabbed in the cockpit of that Fly Dubai flight before managing to open the door and let people in, speaking out from his hospital bed. Smit Mashar on a video call with India's prime minister describing the moments after he was attacked by his fellow pilot, saying, "At that moment, I was fighting for my life."
2: The alleged attacker is under arrest. Still no clear motive for why he did it. Attorneys for Krista Pike, the death row inmate who survived her execution on Tennessee's death row, says they're outraged by what happened and are now asking her sentence be commuted.
5: The victim's family is also outraged by this, saying Colleen Soule cannot rest until the execution is complete. Pike would have been the first woman executed in Tennessee in more than 200 years, but it's now unclear what happens next in this case.
2: ABC's Whit Johnson. In about a half hour, we will get unemployed. Employment numbers for the month of September. Analysts think another 90,000 jobs were added to the economy that month. You're listening to ABC News.
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10: Terrifying moment on Interstate 80 in Omaha when a semi jackknifed right in front of Tyler Cross. He caught it on his dash cam. It's a miracle he was able to stop in time. That same system spawning multiple tornadoes in the plains. Storm chasers documenting the destruction as this twister touched down northwest of Wichita.
11: Structures are getting hit.
10: Thankfully, no one was hurt.
2: That's ABC's Alex Perez. 7 years to the day after she was convicted of murdering a man in his own apartment, a former Dallas police officer has been granted parole and released from prison. Here's ABC's

0: Jim Ryan.
1: She claimed that she mistook Botham John for an intruder in her apartment. But given that Officer Amber Geiger is white and the man she shot was black, the racial tension in the case was palpable. After 7 years in prison,
2: she's remorseful. She showed remorse from the beginning,
1: says her attorney, Robert Rogers. Civil rights leaders have expressed disappointment at Geiger's early release from a 10-year prison sentence. Jim Ryan, ABC News in Dallas-Fort Worth.
0: A new crew arrives at the International Space Station in just 8 hours aboard a SpaceX rocket.
3: Dragon copy is docking complete.
0: The four-member crew is captained by Jessica Watkins, who you just heard. She becomes the first woman, black woman, to captain an International Space Station crew. Sherry Preston, ABC News.
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7: And good morning, everyone. It's 7:06, time for the news, being brought to you by Statewide Ag Insurance. A little chilly as we get going here in the state of South Dakota. There is some rain to our north portion, at least actually, of Lyman County and to the northwest of Lyman County this morning as well. Going to warm up, sunny, a little breezy for you today. A high of 68 expected for you. Tomorrow's high at 77. Next Tuesday could reach a high of 83 at central South Dakota. A little cool at Aberdeen, 38 degrees this morning. Sioux Falls at 41, Rapid City at 47, Chamberlain's at 50, Gregory at 48. It's 48 right here at 1260. Homecoming coronation was held last night in Cologne. Wyatt Winfield was crowned homecoming cowboy, while Tila Harder was crowned homecoming cowgirl last night in Cologne. As the festivities are winding down for homecoming week, Principal Samantha West tells us what they have planned for today in Cologne.
8: For our Gorillas versus Buffaloes football game, they're doing red and white. We also have our Cowboy Olympics at 8:15 in the gym. People are welcome to come and watch that. And our parade starting at noon. It's a little earlier this year.
7: That again, the principal at the Cologne School District, Samantha West. As Gregory students, too, are ready for their homecoming parade this afternoon that starts at 1. Principal Jeff Detterman talks about the busy day ahead.
9: We've got a pep rally planned at 9 o'clock in the morning. That'll be down at the four-way stop on Main Street. Then the parade will be at 1 o'clock, and then the football game will be 7 o'clock versus Stanley County. I know that the FFA chapter is also doing a cookout 11-1 down on Main Street.
7: That again, the principal at the Gregory School District, Jeff Detterman. This is your news on a Friday morning. News time is 7:08.
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11: The Platte Area Chamber of Commerce has named a new executive director. President for the Chamber, Adam Houdeshell, gives us the details.
12: Yeah, we had the position open for a few weeks after Ashley put in her time here with a plat and Chamber.

0: Emily Wozner is going to take the position. She's been around Platte for, I think, almost 5-6 years now. Lives in town, got a couple kids, really involved in the community. Was working for the Platte Geddes Schools beforehand and decided to take a different opportunity. She will start next week, Tuesday, and well, that's when our monthly meeting takes place, and she'll hit the ground running. She's been involved with quite a few events before, so I think she'll do a great job.
1: That, again, is the president for the Platte Area Chamber of Commerce, Adam Houdeshell. The Colom FFA chapter will be holding a fundraiser on Saturday, October the 10th at the Colom Legion. They'll be serving supper at 6. Bingo will start at 7. Kathy Harbonic tells us more.
2: Daddy, we're coming back to start our fall series of bingo Saturday night, October 10th at the Colom American Legion, starting at 7. It'll be our same format as we've been playing in the past. At 6 o'clock that night, the FFA will be doing a fundraiser, and they're going to be serving fry bread, tacos, and bars. And I believe that'll be a free will offering, so come early. 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We enjoy people of all ages to come, visit with each other, and we love to see people. We love to see them come back. We love our patrons. They come, and they're very supportive. We always say if you want to bring an item for the back

0: destination tournament. We will have door prizes, and we are also paying out cash prizes for first, second, and third during the cribbage tournament. And those players will also receive a custom-made cribbage board. And during this time, there will be a chili cook-off for the community. Anyone is welcome to bring in a crock pot full of chili and to see whose is best. And we are paying out first and second place on that. And then, to add to more of the fun, we have music by Bad Squatch that will start at 8 o'clock p.m. that evening. He is an artist out of Omaha, Nebraska. The cribbage tournament will start with registration at 4, rules at 4:30, and play starts at 5.
1: That again was Crystal Williver with the Valentine Area Chamber of Commerce. Well, the Holiday Inn Express and Winter's ready to go for the busy pheasant hunting season. Manager Dan Furness says rooms are filling up fast here this month.
2: We got one or two here and there, but not much to speak of. We have suites, and as you mentioned, we have the breakfast. We have a pool, exercise room. We do have meeting rooms for people to utilize throughout the year, too. And then on top of that, we do have kennels for dogs and such. The person that was furthest away that I met last year was from Italy.
1: That, again, is the manager at the Holiday Inn Express in Winter, Dan Furness. 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
3: Kimball and White Lake homecoming week is October 5th through the 9th. The student council had met with White Lake Student Council, and they come up with the theme of vacation destination homecoming 2026. So our theme this year will be vacation. On October 4th, Kimball High School will have coronation on Sunday, which is new this year at 7. And then October 5th, start our dress-up days and all of our week's activities with layover day with dress in comfy clothes. Also on October 5th, White Lake has their coronation. Tuesday, October 6th, it is lost luggage and anything but a backpack day. Students can wear mixed match clothes. And then there's also volleyball in Chamberlain that day, I believe. Wednesday, October 7th, it's soccer mom versus grill dad. On October 8th is vacation day. We will have a joint pep rally in Kimball at 2:15 with White Lake. So both schools will get together and celebrate. There's also volleyball has a game against Parkston in White Lake. And then on Friday is the big day. It's our Wildcat Day with purple and green. We'll have the Kimball Parade at noon. The White Lake Parade will be at 2. There will be a football tailgate at 5:30, sponsored by the Kimball FFA. And then the KWL Wildcats will take on the Burt Cougars at 7 p.m.
1: That, again, was homecoming advisor for the Kimball and White Lake School Districts, Levi Rendell. The Winter Area Chamber of Commerce is getting things ready for the Parade of Lights. The day for this year's event will be November 28th. Executive Director for the Chamber, Mike Scott, previews.
4: I think one thing that I'm glad we are talking about this, because it gives people time to plan and get everything together as far as participating in the Parade of Lights. And it is coming up on November 28th, and it'll be on Main Street as it has been the past, starting down from the fire hall, working towards on Main Street, going south towards the high school. And it'll start at 6:30, and it's really been a long time event. And I know we've had great participation in the past, and we hope everybody will, one, get a float in the parade or at least come out and watch. But it is coming. One thing we have already planned, and is a couple of things, is we have selected our parade marshals for this year's parade already, and we've got a couple that's really been a long time huge supporter of our retail community and the community as a whole. Dan and Colleen Patmore from True Value will be our parade marshals this year, so kind of excited about that.
1: That again is the executive director for the Winter Area Chamber of Commerce, Mike Scott. For KWIR News, I'm Chris Dowski.
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1: 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Funeral service is for 101-year-old Marchetta A. Anderson of Chamberlain. Will be Saturday at 10:30 at the Zion Lutheran Church in Chamberlain. Burial will be in the Pukwana Cemetery. Funeral service is for 83-year-old Gloria Holden of Winter in Cologne. Will be Monday at 10:30 at the Winter Baptist Church. Burial will follow at the Winter City Cemetery. Memorial service is for 70-year-old Bruce Mankins of Fairfax. Will be Monday, 11 a.m. at the Legion Hall in Firtill, Nebraska. Graveside service is for 85-year-old Vanetta Habiger of Winter. Will be Tuesday at the Winter City Cemetery at 1 p.m. Those are the funeral announcements this morning. They are brought to you by the Hobby Shop in Winter. 7:17 as we get you going on this Friday morning, our first Friday of a brand new month here, Chris.
2: Yes, indeed. We're down to four homecomings left here in our neck of the woods, by the way. We have three parades going on here this afternoon. The first one's at noon in Cologne today, and a couple of parades starting at 1 o'clock in Jones County and also in Gregory as well. Jeff Dutterman's been on talking about their feed with Gregory County FFA. Yep. That'll be starting later on here this morning for all you Gregory fans out there.
1: Yeah, so parade at noon in Cologne, 1 o'clock Gregory and Murdo today. As well, we got some pep rallies going on today, all that good stuff. Plenty of volleyball and cross country yesterday, Chris. Football too.
2: High school football as well. Todd County has kind of been the theme each week. Play a lot of defense, create multiple turnovers. That's what happened again yesterday. Beat Tio Spezina on the road 54-0. We're going to have Coach Cornelli on sports later on today to recap that victory. Had cross country, great day for the Burke invite yesterday. And the Winter volleyball team ran into a good Mount Vernon Plangenton team last night. MVP beat Winter in four sets up at the Winter Armory. Burke volleyball team's really starting to hit their stride here the last couple weeks. They beat Boyd County. Go through all those scores later on this hour.
1: Who are we going to visit with this morning, Chris?
2: Well, we got to get people pumped up for our high school football coverage for tonight. We're going to talk to Winter coach Kevin Keiser. Talk about that Weston and Springs team with their coach, Michael Schmitz. We're going to visit with Tom Sattler, Scotland Meadow coach, and Burke Cougar coach Mike Seaburn going to join us. Some big games this week, Scotty. One of the biggest ones of the week. Platte Geddes going to host Kimball White Lake. That should be a great game in Platte for tonight, too.
1: Indeed, it should. Absolutely. Dosky stayed up late to watch his beloved Browns win last night. 3-1, Chris.
2: Crazy ball game last night. Felt pretty good going into halftime with a 2-touchdown lead, but you knew Aaron Rodgers was going to make some big plays late, but we survived. 56-yard field goal and able to win it late last night.
1: When was the last time the Browns were 3-1, Chris?
2: 2023 was the last time. 2021 was the last time they were 3-1. They're 8-0 on Thursday Night Football now, too.
1: Yeah. Mr. Genslinger, our teacher many years ago here at Winter Schools, was a Cleveland Brown fan. And I don't know anybody else other than you around here that's a Browns fan. Do you?
2: I don't know anybody that's a Browns fan. I know a lot of Steelers fans, but not any Browns fans whatsoever.
1: Yeah, Steeler Nation's alive and well around here, but not last night. It was 80 degrees at that game last night, so that was good to see. We got a little rainfall going. It's cool out there. 38 degrees in Aberdeen this morning, Chris.
2: It is cool. First time in, I think, a week I've had to break out a jacket here this morning.
1: We got some summer-like weather, though, coming again next week, and we look at our radar. I got a little bit of rain to the north or the northern edge of our listening area this morning. 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High of 68, north central Nebraska today. Breezy today, breezy tonight, 52 tonight, 77 tomorrow. Pretty much the same story for central South Dakota. Becoming sunny and breezy.

0: Today, a high of 68 expected for you today. We're looking clear and breezy for you tonight. Down to about 53 for you tonight. Sunny and 77 on Saturday, and then sunny and 68 for you on your Sunday. Pretty good looking forecast. Might see a high of 83 next Tuesday. Pier at 52, Aberdeen 38, Rapid City at 47, 41 is on Sioux Falls, Valentine at 47, Gregory at 48, Chamberlain 50, and it's 49 degrees right here at 1260. Patty Loveless is on the way, 721. Happy Friday morning to you.
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0: Thanks for joining us in Tripp and Gregory Counties this morning. This is Schramm and Dusky on Country 1260 in the morning. 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
2: 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So we'll talk about that on The Good Stuff. And Kim, what do you got?
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2: 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We've got some

0: 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All right. So this is a little thing I ran across the other day on
1: Okay.
0: Facebook. My top six horror stories as a farmer slash rancher's wife. Number one. Suggesting a different way of doing what he wants to do.
1: Ooh.
0: Number two, needing to ask a question more than once.
1: Uh-oh.
0: Number three is a cow getting past me while sorting. That's one of the top
1: Oh,
0: stories.
1: no kidding.
0: Number four, telling him a shipment for a part has been delayed. You get to be the bearer of bad news, I
1: Yeah,
0: guess.
1: exactly.
0: Number five, failure to commence my mind reading capability. And here's a bonus one for you. Number six, calling him with an issue when he's 3 hours away. So, thought I'd share those today.
1: I only laugh because they ring so true. So true.
0: All right.
1: Okay, so grab your hat because you can dive into Tri-State Livestock News for real ranching insight. 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It's what ranchers read. Okay, so a young man is shopping in a supermarket. He noticed a little old lady following him around. If he stopped, she stopped. Furthermore, she kept staring at him. She finally overlooked him at the checkout and she turned to him and said, "I hope I haven't made you feel ill at ease. It's just that you look so much like my late son." He answered, "That's okay." She then goes on, "I know it's silly, but if you'd call out, 'Goodbye, Mom,' as I leave the store, it would really make me happy." She then went through the checkout, and as she was on her way out of the store, the man called out, "Goodbye, Mom." The little old lady waved and smiled back at him. Pleased that he had brought a little sunshine into someone's day, he went to pay for his groceries. "That comes to $121.85," says the clerk. "How come so much? I only bought five items." The clerk replied, "Yeah, but your mom said you'd be paying for her things too."
0: Oh, never underestimate those. What else do you have to do?
1: Well, before we run out of time, I've got some more of those unbelievable but true facts. Did you know cold showers can improve your circulation?
0: I've heard that somewhere. I'm not sure if a doctor told me or what. Yawning cools down your brain.
1: Oh, that's very interesting.
0: So does ice cream, but.
1: Yeah, I thought you yawned because you needed more oxygen. Anyway, apple gives you more energy than coffee in the morning.
0: I probably better be taking an apple or two in the
1: Apples
0: morning.
1: make me so hungry. Anyway.
0: Your bones are five times stronger than steel.
1: Whoa,
0: Makes you
1: that's it.
0: wonder when you break one.
1: Yeah, absolutely. Sleeping on your left side aids digestion.
0: No kidding. I wonder why just the left side.
1: I don't know. Probably the way everything's laid out inside, I suppose.
0: You know why communities make green spaces? Well, that boosts mental health.
1: That's why green spaces are so good. We all know how good it feels to get our toes in the grass. Gratitude can rewire your brain for happiness.
0: Oh, those are pretty good.
1: Yeah,
0: So,
1: those are true facts.
0: all right, you better wrap it up.
1: Okay. There must be a beginning of any great matter, but the continuing unto the end, until it be thoroughly finished, yields the true glory. Sir Francis Drake.
0: He was an explorer, right?
1: Yes.
0: Okay.
1: Yes.
0: If you have something to share on the good stuff, well, send it to kimhburge@gmail.com. And of course, keep listening to this great radio station for more of the good stuff.
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0: 7:35. You know, it is a beautiful morning because it's a Friday morning. It's October 2nd, and your Heartland weather forecast brought to you by Rosebud Electric of Gregory, a business owned by those that it serves. Cloudy through mid-morning, gradual clearing, breezy too, a high of 68. In north central Nebraska, clear and breezy tonight, 52, then sunny tomorrow. Tomorrow's high, almost summer-like, 77 in north central Nebraska, down to 45 Saturday night. Sunday looking sunny, Sunday's high at 69, clear Sunday night, 50. Next week, it's going to be a return to summer. Sunny and breezy, 77 on Monday, 57 on Monday night, Tuesday's high at 83. With sunshine, clear 56 on Tuesday night, Wednesday sunny, a high of 75, 52 Wednesday night, then Thursday looking sunny, a high of 76 in central South Dakota. We will take a look at your central South Dakota extended forecast and current conditions. They're on the way next.
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0: Oh, we're looking at cloudy skies and becoming sunny today, a little breezy, high of 68 expected for you today. South winds may increase in the afternoon. Clear for you tonight, breezy too, down to 53 for you tonight. And then Saturday looking sunny. Saturday's high at 77 on Saturday. I said a return to summer next week, Chris.
2: Bring on those summer-like days here, Scotty.
0: This is Saturday. I'll get to next week in a second, which looks good. 47 Saturday night, then 68 Sunday. Good football day. 50 on Sunday night. So then Monday we're looking sunny and 76, a little breezy. Clear 58 Monday night. Tuesday looking sunny. Tuesday's high at 83. Clear and 56 Tuesday night. Wednesday sunny and 76. Thursday with a high of 75 and sunshine. So as close to summer as we can expect in October right here, Chris.
2: Well, it's nothing out of the ordinary because we've had days in October before where it's been upper 70s, low 80s.
0: It's been nice all the way to Thanksgiving for the last several years. 52 at Pier. Nothing much. A little bit on our radar here this morning to our north. A little bit on our radar northern Lyman County this morning. 52 at Pier. Aberdeen, 38. Rapid City, 47. Sioux Falls at 41. Gregory has 49 degrees here this morning. Valentine has 47 this morning. Ainsworth at 47. 49 degrees right here at 1260. Your Heartland weather forecast brought to you by Rosebud Electric in Gregory. What's up this morning, Chris?
2: So yesterday at this same time, it was 33 in Fortuna. What do you think it is here this morning?
0: I already peaked 38 degrees, Chris.
2: 38 with a high of 65 I saw in Fortuna today.
0: Not too bad in North Dakota, but much nicer in South Dakota. We know that. 7:39, make it 7:40. It's that time of the morning.
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4: Hey, good morning, sports fans. Cross country yesterday at the Burke Invite. Darren Moeller of Kimball White Lake won the boys' race in 17:19.3. Winners Weston Foster placed sixth. Ava George Irene Wakanda, she won the girls' race in 19:56.2. April Skuzak and Kimball White Lake finished sixth. High school football yesterday, Todd County dominated Tio's Pazina 54-0. Volleyball last night, Mount Vernon Plankton over Winter in four sets. Platte Geddes over Lyman in five sets. Hanson over Kimball White Lake in four sets. Burke over Boyd County in straight sets. Boys golf yesterday. White River's Bryson one star. He won the L&I Invite Thursday in Box Elder, shooting a 76. Todd County's Daniel Brave was runner-up with a 78. White River won the team title. High school football covers tonight. On 1260, Sky will have Woonsocket Weston and Spring Sanborn Central at Winter, pregame at around 6:35. Winter coach Kevin Kieser tells us what he expects to see tonight.
5: They're going to show us a lot.

0: a lot of different formations tonight, and that's one of our keys is we got to get lined up correctly. They'll go anywhere from double tight to trips to empty to double slots to twins open. They'll have a tight end at times. Sometimes they won't have a tight end. So number one, defensively, we got to get lined up, and that's going to be the battle, getting lined up, because once you get lined up, then you just play ball. Offensively, they'll probably throw a 5-2 at us, stand up DN, kind of what we saw last week, a little bit against Canton. We've been working a different defense, 4-4 also, what we might see. So our kids should be ready to go.
1: That again was Winter football coach Kevin Kieser. We also talked this week to Springs coach Michael Schmidt. He talks about the big keys last week and their victory over Miller Highmore Herald.
2: The big part was we got our running game going pretty well early and established that. And then the defense kind of kept capitalizing. They had a couple, you know, with it being so wet, Miller had a hard time sometimes holding onto the ball, and we were able to capitalize on those turnovers. And so I think that kind of was our benefit. Small but good group of seniors. Wesley Molnar does a great job of running the ball and also being one of our safeties. We have Nathan Gajkowski has been really good at, he moved from kind of a fullback position to a lineman for us this year, and that's been a real big help. Carson Finn has done a great job. He's a junior that really has done a great job stepping up and helping be a leader.
1: That again was Weston Springs football coach Michael Schmidt. On 93.7 FM tonight, Al Scotland Meadow at Burke, pregame at around 6:25. Burke coach Mike Seaburn talks about seeing another quality opponent tonight.
3: Watched them on film, and they've got an athletic quarterback. They got big receivers. They have nice size on their offense and defensive line. There hasn't been much of a drop off in our schedule. I'd say this schedule compared to last year, it's tougher. It's just from top to bottom. You know, Sunshine Bible was down some, but the rest of the teams have been pretty good, and so that continues to be the situation. You know, you're just going to have to raise your level of play up and try to eliminate some of the mistakes you've been making.
1: That again was Burke Cougar football coach Mike Seaburn. We talked to Tom Saller this week, Scotland Meadow coach. He talks about the matchup at the Cougars.
4: Yeah, they got some athletes there too that we're kind of keying on here, trying to take away. They're young, but they're pretty athletic, and you're right, Burke has usually been that nine-man version of the wing T. But they've been sitting in shotgun quite a bit this year, so it's a little bit different preparing for them this year than it has been years past.
1: That again was Scotland Meadow football coach Tom Sattler. The Gregory football team tonight will host Stanley County, Kimball White Lakes at Platte Geddes, Chamberlain's at Hot Springs, Sunshine Bibles at Jones County, Lyman's at Phillip, Crow Creek's at Whitever, Valentine's at Hershey, Ainsworth's at Creighton, North Central's at Boyd County. For Winter football fans going to the ball game tonight, keep in mind it'll be senior night. Senior players and their parents will be recognized prior to kickoff. Seniors will be recognized after Natalie Damgard and Brady Stockland are inducted in the school's Hall of Fame. We also got Tripp County Flag Football doing a tailgate fundraiser before the football game. That will start at 5:30, all for a free will donation at Warrior Field. Medicine Creek Golf Course in Prescia will be holding a Chili Open three-person golf tournament tomorrow starting at noon. Costs $150 per team. 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
1: Scotty, we're starting to wind things down with our final few homecomings here in the area. I know Kimball Schools, they have a homecoming festivity starting here on Sunday. And to tell us all about it, we're joined now by Levi Rendell. Levi, what do you guys have coming up here?
2: The student council have met with White Lake Student Council, and they come up with the theme of Vacation Destination Homecoming 2026. So our theme this year will be vacation. On October 4th, Kimball High School will have coronation on Sunday, which is new this year at 7. And then October 5th, start our dress-up days and all of our week's activities with layover day with dress in comfy clothes. Also on October 5th, White Lake has their coronation. On Tuesday, October 6th, it is lost luggage and anything but a backpack day. Students can wear mixed match clothes. And then there's also volleyball in Chamberlain that day, I believe. Wednesday, October 7th, it's soccer mom versus grill dad. On October 8th is vacation day. We will have a joint pep rally in Kimball at 2:15 with White Lake. So both schools will get together and celebrate. There's also volleyball.

0: game against Parkston in White Lake. And then on Friday is the big day. It's our Wildcat Day with purple and green. We'll have the Kimball Parade at noon. The White Lake Parade will be at 2. There will be a football tailgate at 5:30, sponsored by the Kimball FFA. And then the KWL Wildcats will take on the Burt Cougars at 7 p.m. on Friday.
1: Well, sounds like an action-packed week. What time did you say the parade starts on Friday?
0: In Kimball, it starts at noon, and we will have a new parade route. It will go right past the school, past the Catholic Church on Broad Street, and will end at the Protestant Parish because our main street is still under construction. So we'll still have a parade here in Kimball.
1: Hey, thanks for joining us, Levi. I hope you guys have a fun homecoming coming up here.
0: Thank you very much, Chris.
2: Yeah, big thank you to Levi Rendell. We got homecoming festivities starting on Sunday, wrapping up next Friday there in Kimball, Scott.
3: Absolutely, Chris. Thanks to Levi for joining us from Kimball here this morning. Of course, Kimball begins on Sunday. There'll be the final homecoming in our area. Of course, we talked about Cologne this morning, plenty. Gregory this morning. We'll be hearing from Deb O'Reilly talking about Jones County and their parade today as well. Of course, homecoming royalty in Cologne, Wyatt and Tila as well. Yeah, lots to talk about. We're also going to hear from Belva at Mead Lumber in Winter here. She'll join us on the morning show here this morning talking about what is going on today. Got an open house happening at Mead Lumber in Winter. Here today as well. So Belva going to join us this morning as well. Busy Friday as always. 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We're looking sunny and breezy and a high of 68 expected for you today. Clear at 53 tonight. Saturday's high 77, about 68 Sunday. And then we kind of mentioned maybe a return to summer next week. 76 on Monday, 83 on Tuesday. We're looking at 76 on Wednesday. It's 75 next Thursday in central South Dakota. So a little summer-like break for you next week. 39 now in Aberdeen, 48 in Rapid City, 42 at Sioux Falls, Pier at 51, Chamberlain at 50, Ainsworth and Valentine at 48, Gregory has 49, and it is 49 degrees right here at 1260. Chris Ledoux is on the way as we head toward 8 o'clock, 7:53. On your Friday morning.
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3: Hey, well, all right, sir, here we go there, and what are you going to give?
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0: auction and realty, and I just wanted to let you know that I've been given the honor to conduct a Gregory County land auction, and it'll be held on Tuesday, October the 20th, starting at 10:30 a.m. in the Community Civic Center in Burke, South Dakota. Now, this auction consists of 160 plus or minus pasture and crop acres in the Burke Township, Gregory County, South Dakota. This property is located 4.5 miles north of Burke, South Dakota on the Lucas Road. Now, if you'd like more information, go to my website, danclarkauctions.com. That's where you'll find all the written information, plus the drone video of the property. There's photos, soil and location maps, terms and conditions, and disclosures. Now, if you still have questions, feel free to call me at 605-842-6075. This will be a live off-site auction with live online bidding. So save the date and plan on attending the Gregory County Land Auction on Tuesday, October the 20th, starting at 10:30 a.m. at the Community Center in Burke, South Dakota. Hey, folks, I look forward to seeing all you there.
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1: From ABC News, I'm Sherry Preston. Final jobs report before the midterms. We've just learned that U.S. employers added a disappointing 29,000 jobs to the economy in September when 90,000 were expected. The unemployment rate has also ticked up. ABC's Jim Ryan with more on how much Americans who are working are making.
2: Job growth has improved over the past year and unemployment has stayed relatively low at 4.2% in September. But wage growth is a potential problem area. Average earnings last month rose 3% to $37.81 an hour, compared with September of last year, but that's been outpaced by inflation spurred by the U.S.-Iran war.
1: New York Attorney General Tish James has been appointed special prosecutor to oversee the Cornell rape case, as New York Governor Kathy Hochul says she no longer has confidence in the local DA who did not file charges 2 years ago when it happened. ABC's Aaron Katursky with more on new evidence.
3: We're reading more of those vile Snapchat messages shared among more than 50 fraternity brothers during the alleged assault. The friend Jane Doe went to see that night messaging the group a photo that appears to show her in the bedroom. One brother asking, "Shop still open?" Another saying, "LFG." That friend of Jane Doe's inviting them all to the room, writing, "Boys, come whip it out."
1: A woman is suing Cornell and the frat. In Tennessee, still a lot of questions about the botched execution of Krista Pike.
4: The state's Department of Corrections saying it followed protocol, which has been used more than 100 times in that county without fail. Witnesses say Pike first gave her last words as she received the initial dose of the sedative.
5: Witnesses report hearing moaning and snoring before the second lethal injection was attempted. Then they could hear her breathing loudly for nearly an hour.
1: ABC's Whit Johnson, the captain of the Fly Dubai plane that almost went down over Saudi Arabia, says he thought he was going to die when his co-pilot attacked him, but he thought also if he didn't get the cockpit door open, all the passengers on board would die too. You're listening to ABC News.
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6: 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This product is not intended to diagnose, treat, cure, or prevent any disease.
1: AI is being put to work to try to catch wildfires before they get out of control.
10: There are more than 1,300 360-degree cameras across California. 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They've partnered with Microsoft, and now Microsoft is providing the AI technology to notice a change, to process the data from these cameras, and detect when a wildfire is emerging.
1: That's ABC's Jacqueline Lee. Maryland Governor Wes Moore is forming a bipartisan group of governors to address concerns about artificial intelligence. He argues that states need to act due to federal inaction on the issue. Flyers worldwide could see higher prices thanks to a remote airport in the South Pacific. ABC's Dave Packer explains.
11: Midway Atoll, about 1,300 miles northwest of Honolulu, has no commercial passenger service, but its airport serves as an emergency landing site for thousands of flights crossing the Pacific. Airlines say closing the facility could mean longer routes, higher operating costs, and fewer destinations. The Federal Aviation Administration says the airport's infrastructure is deteriorating and needs major work in the coming years. The agency considering whether to provide funding. Estimated cost, over $100 million. Dave Packer, ABC News.
1: Fans of Chili's now have a new chance to flaunt their love of the restaurant. The chain has started launching a fashion line, the Suburban Collection, featuring hoodies, hats, and accessories. Sherry Preston, ABC News.
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15: 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The Jones County School District has their homecoming parade today at 1 o'clock. Superintendent Deb O'Reilly tells us more.
16: We will be playing Sunshine Bible Academy. Our theme is Disney, so it's fairly broad. You can

0: do just about anything you want with that. And our parade will be at 1 o'clock.
1: That is the superintendent at Jones County's School District, Deb O'Reilly. Sam's Farm Festival will open for the season this Sunday in Dallas. Bailey Veskrina gives us the details.
2: Yeah, well, it's just kind of the same family fun event we ran every year. We do have a couple new things we've added. We have farm animals games, wagon rides, concessions, shopping, and just really, there's almost too much to list. I just always tell people you just need to come check it out for yourselves, spend an afternoon. We run 1 to 5 every Sunday, and then we'll be open on Halloween from 2 to 5. Quite a bit we offer in the concession stand there. We have a lot of different ice cream dishes. We serve cheeseburgers. We'll have some roast beef sandwiches, a couple different snack items, and then we did add this year dirty sodas, so you can come hungry for lunch or dessert, and I think we have you covered.
1: That again was Bailey Veskrina. Sam's Farm Festival opens for this season Sunday in Dallas. This is your news on a Friday morning. News time is 8:07. 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
3: The Platte Area Chamber of Commerce has named a new executive director. President for the Chamber, Adam Houdeschel, gives us the details.
4: Yeah, we had the position open for a few weeks after Ashley put in her time here with the Platte and Chamber. Emily Wozner is going to take the position. She's been around Platte for, I think, almost 5-6 years now. Lives in town, got a couple kids, really involved in the community, was working for the Platte Geddes Schools beforehand, and decided to take a different opportunity. She will start next week, Tuesday, and well, that's when our monthly meeting takes place, and she'll hit the ground running. She's been involved with quite a few events before, so I think she'll do a great job.
3: That again is the president for the Platte Area Chamber of Commerce, Adam Houdeschel. The Colom FFA chapter will be holding a fundraiser on Saturday, October the 10th at the Colom Legion. They'll be serving supper at 6. Bingo will start at 7. Kathy Harbonic tells us more.
5: Today, we're coming back to start our fall series of bingo Saturday night, October 10th at the Colom American Legion, starting at 7. It'll be our same format as we've been playing in the past. At 6 o'clock that night, the FFA will be doing a fundraiser, and they're going to be serving fry bread, tacos, and bars. And I believe that'll be a free will offering, so come early, support that FFA at 6 o'clock, and at 7 o'clock, we'll start our bingo. We enjoy people of all ages to come, visit with each other, and we love to see people. We love to see them come back. We love our patrons. They come, and they're very supportive. We always say if you want to bring an item for the backpack program, we'll give you a free bingo card for every item that you bring, and we usually have a big table full of stuff. We so appreciate those efforts from them, and we love to see those faces come back and see us on bingo night.
3: That again was Kathy Harbonic. Crystal Welliver is the new temporary executive director for the Valentine Area Chamber of Commerce. She talks about a new event coming up here on October the 24th.
6: Well, here in Valentine, we have something new that's never been done before. We are doing a cribbage tournament, which will be held October 24th at the Vest Club. And no worries for any of my Nebraska football players. That's our bye week, so that will be good. During this time, the buy-in to get into the cribbage tournament is only $15. It'll be a single elimination tournament. We will have door prizes, and we are also paying out cash prizes for first, second, and third during the cribbage tournament. And those players will also receive a custom-made cribbage board. And during this time, there will be a chili cook-off for the community. Anyone is welcome to bring in a crock pot full of chili and to see whose is best. And we are paying out first and second place on that. And then, to add to more of the fun, we have music by

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1: Kimball and White Lake homecoming week is October 5th through the 9th. The student council had met with White Lake student council, and they come up with the theme of vacation destination homecoming 2026. So our theme this year will be vacation. On October 4th, Kimball High School will have coronation on Sunday, which is new this year at 7. And then October 5th, start our dress-up days and all of our week's activities with layover day with dress in comfy clothes. Also on October 5th, White Lake has their coronation. Tuesday, October 6th, it is lost luggage and anything but a backpack day. Students can wear mixed match clothes. And then there's also volleyball in Chamberlain that day, I believe. Wednesday, October 7th, it's soccer mom versus grill dad. On October 8th is vacation day. We will have a joint pep rally in Kimball at 2:15 with White Lake. So both schools will get together and celebrate. There's also volleyball has a game against Parkston in White Lake. And then on Friday is the big day. It's our Wildcat Day with purple and green. We'll have the Kimball Parade at noon. The White Lake Parade will be at 2. There will be a football tailgate at 5:30, sponsored by the Kimball FFA. And then the KWL Wildcats will take on the Burt Cougars at 7 p.m.
0: That, again, was homecoming advisor for the Kimball and White Lake School Districts, Levi Rendell. The Winter Area Chamber of Commerce is getting things ready for the Parade of Lights. The date for this year's event will be November 28th. Executive Director for the Chamber, Mike Scott, previews.
2: I think one thing that I'm glad we are talking about this, because it gives people time to plan and get everything together as far as participating in the Parade of Lights. And it is coming up on November 28th, and it'll be on Main Street as it has been the past, starting down from the fire hall, working towards on Main Street, going south towards the high school. And it'll start at 6:30, and it's really been a long-time event. And I know we've had great participation in the past, and we hope everybody will, one, get a float in the parade or at least come out and watch. But it is coming. One thing we have already planned, you know, is a couple of things, is we have selected our parade marshals for this year's parade already, and we've got a couple that's really been a long time huge supporter of our retail community and the community as a whole. Dan and Colleen Patmore from Winter True Value will be our parade marshals this year, so kind of excited about that.
0: That, again, is the executive director for the Winter Area Chamber of Commerce, Mike Scott. For KWYR News, I'm Chris Dosky.
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3: 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Funeral services for 101-year-old Marchetta A. Anderson of Chamberlain will be Saturday at 10:30 at the Zion Lutheran Church in Chamberlain. Burial will be in the Pukwana Cemetery.
5: Funeral services for 83-year-old Gloria Holden of Winter in Cologne will be Monday at 10:30 at the Winter Baptist Church.

0: Church burial will follow at the Winter City Cemetery. Memorial services for 70-year-old Bruce Mankins of Fairfax will be Monday, 11 a.m. at the Legion Hall in Firtill, Nebraska. Graveside services for 85-year-old Vanetta Habiger of Winter will be Tuesday at the Winter City Cemetery at 1 p.m. Those are the funeral announcements this morning. They are brought to you by Gregory Drug at 8:17 on this Friday morning. 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Platte Geddes volleyball team victorious last night. Burke volleyball team victorious. Todd County football team victorious last night as well. Your forecast this morning is brought to you by Cherry Todd Electric, your Touchdown Electric Cooperative, serving Cherry Todd and Millette counties with today's high at about 68. It's central South Dakota and breezy conditions as well, down about 53 and breezy for you tonight. Tomorrow's high should be around 77 in central South Dakota. Well, we're trying to warm up out there. Aberdeen's eclipse 40. That's big news. And Aberdeen at 41, Rapid City at 49, Sioux Falls 43, Ainsworth and Valentine at 49, Chamberlain at 51, Gregory at 51, it's 52, right here at 1260. It is 818. Birthdays and anniversaries are next.
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3: Happy birthday! 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
4: So it's 8:23. We better get with it this morning, Chris.
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4: 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Joan Bronco of Winter celebrates a birthday for the family today. Also, Chris Nightpipe, formerly of Mission, celebrating a birthday. Happy 45th anniversary. Doug and Lori Kartak at Carter today. And Doug Engelman of Winter celebrates from the family as well, Chris.
5: Tomorrow we say happy birthday to Joan Wannenberg of Gregory from Dennis and the Car Lot crew. Saturday, happy birthday to Ken Harbonic of Cologne from the family. Tomorrow, a happy birthday to Carrie Waugh of Chamberlain. Saturday, a happy birthday to Junie Nielsen of Winter from the family as well.
4: Saturday, Brody Novotny of Winter celebrates a birthday. Saturday, Ashley Geigel of Murdo celebrates. Saturday, Jack Franz of Winter celebrates. Sunday, Carlene Flakis, North Dakota. Happy birthday Sunday to Carlene. Saturday, Gracie Kenty of Gregory as well, Chris.
5: Coming up on Sunday, celebrating a birthday, Ron Sprinkle of Winter. Tomorrow, happy anniversary to Tim and Sarah Novotny of Winter. Sunday, happy birthday to Casey Kingsbury of Wood. Happy anniversary tomorrow to Craig and Carrie Tiemann of Winter as well.
4: Tomorrow, Esther Doherty of Cologne celebrates a birthday. Sunday, Cheyenne Gracer of Dallas. Saturday, happy anniversary, Brandon and Laura Tridle of Winter. On Saturday, Mike Jones of Burke celebrates a birthday. And Wendell Brendo, Ross Brendo, formerly of KWYR, celebrates a birthday. And I believe that's today, Dosky.
5: Yes, it is. Happy birthday to Ross here today. Tomorrow, got to say a happy birthday to Diane Vaughn of Winter. It's Diane's birthday tomorrow. Sunday, happy birthday to Robin Fast of Cologne. Sunday, happy birthday to Philip Meyer, formerly of Winter.
4: Philip Francine Philip Meyer celebrates a birthday on Sunday. Happy anniversary, Sean and Josie Dennis of Winter today. Pardon me, on Sunday. Happy anniversary also on Sunday. Bob and Robbie Gelson celebrate on Sunday. And happy anniversary on Sunday to Steve and Cindy. That's Steve and Cindy, niece of Winter. Happy anniversary on Sunday as well. Busy weekend, Dosky.
5: I think that was a good portion of the listening area celebrating this weekend.
4: Lots of people are celebrating birthdays and anniversaries this weekend, brought to you by Shippey Realty and Auctions. 8:26. Hey, happy Friday to you out there. Yes, we get you going on a Friday morning. Time's a-ticking, Justin Moore, here at 1260.

60, Real Country for South Dakota and Nebraska. It's finally Friday. My golly, it is finally Friday. It's even Friday in Millboro today, right? At 8:31, homecoming coronation, Wyatt and Tila.

0: excited to coronation. Today's a big day at Mead Lumber in Winter. Going to hear from Belvin later on this hour. Open house going on 10:30 to 2 today. Keep it in mind. Free lunch 11 to 1 today. Happening at Mead Lumber in Winter. We'll hear from Belva coming up here this morning as well. Tonight we'll have high school football, of course, on the air for you as well. And I'll have Wessington Springs at Winter tonight. It's certainly a busy night at Warrior Field tonight. We'll get to see the young kids run out on the field at halftime. We got senior night, some Hall of Fame inductions going on too. It's a busy night tonight at Warrior Field. Indeed, it is. Burt plays against Scotland. That'll be on 93.7 tonight as well. Your forecast this morning brought to you by the Rosebud Exchange in Mission for the best popcorn in the world. You'll find it at the Rosebud Exchange in Mission. You need a big old TV for, you know, these next several months, or what we call TV season. Well, they got it for you. They got every size of TV you can imagine at the Rosebud Exchange in Mission. Did you hear that, folks? And they'll deliver it to you in Tripp County at the Rosebud Exchange in Mission. Call them. Their number, by the way, 856-2072. They can send you a snapshot of what you're looking at, how much it's going to cost you, and get you all taken care of at the Rosebud Exchange in Mission. Do that today, all righty, boys and girls, with your forecast. Looking at breezy today, a little clearing, high of 68 today, both in north central Nebraska and in central South Dakota. 68 today, clear, breezy at 53 tonight. Sunny, about 77 Saturday, up to 68 Sunday, and then 76 Monday. Could see 83 on your Tuesday. Pier 53, Chamberlain 52, Ainsworth and Valentine at 50, Gregory at 52. 52 right here at 1260. Willie Nelson and Johnny Cash. It's Real Country coming up at 8:34.
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3: I was toting my pack along the dusty Winnemucca Road when along came a semi with a high-end canvas-covered load. 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

I've been to Boston, Charleston, Dayton, Louisiana, Washington, Houston, Kingston, Texas, County Monterey, Faraday, Santa Fe, Dallas, Glen Rock, Black Rock, Little Rock, Oskaloosa, Tennessee,

Johnny Cash at Country 1260, Rio Country for South Dakota and Nebraska on this Friday morning. We say happy anniversary, Brandon and Laura Tridal of Winter today with some Willie Nelson, straight up 840 on a Friday morning here at 1260.

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at Country 1260, Real Country for South Dakota and Nebraska at 847. Happy birthday coming up on Sunday. Ron Sprinkle of Winter. Sunday, Cheyenne Grazer of Dallas. Happy birthday, too. Here's Ricochet. 1260.

0: Cachet 93. How about 1260? AM 1260. I'm on several stations in the morning, folks, so pardon me. It is Friday, by the way. Kentry 1260 here at 850. Yeah, and we're giddy about what's going on at Mead Lumber in Winter. They got an open house happening today. Yeah, and Belville Weber joins us this morning to tell us all about it.
1: Well, we want to let everyone know that Mead Lumber of Winter will be holding an open house from 11 to 2. Everyone's invited to stop in and join us for a free lunch, fresh off the grill, and come inside and see the changes we've made to what's inside the store. While you're here, you can chat with any of the visiting specialists about things like steel buildings, truss packages, windows, doors, siding, power tools, and just get a feel for what's out there and what will fit your needs. 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
0: Then again, Belva Weber with Mead Lumber of Winter. We'll hear more from Belva coming up here this morning as they get set for their big open house going on here today at Mead Lumber in Winter. Thinking about lunch, are you? Of course you are. It's 8:51 in 15 seconds, right? Well, I tell you what, Stockman's Cafe, Winter Livestock has hot beef or hot hamburger today. Stockman's Cafe at the Winter Livestock Auction. And well, this weekend, we've been talking about this quite a bit. Springview Methodist Church has their Harvest Home Dinner and Auction going on at the Springview High School happening on Sunday. Dinner is from 12:30 to 2:30. I mean, the dinner features a sit-down meal featuring turkey and dressing, roast beef, mashed potatoes and gravy, green beans, homemade salads, pies, and more. Auction starts at 2:30. Keep that in mind. It's Springview coming up on Sunday. 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They can handle it for you. The high of 68, central South Dakota, breezy for you today. Could see a little peak of the sun. 53, clear, breezy tonight. 77 on Saturday. 51 in Valentine. Chamberlain has 51, maybe a little rain shower. Pier at 55 this morning. Ainsworth at 50, Gregory at 50. It's 52 right here at 1260. Earlier this morning, it was in the upper 30s. In Aberdeen. But don't worry, folks. It seems like summer may return next week. And even on Tuesday, a high of 83 degrees. How about it? Just in front of 9 o'clock, it is 8:53.
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0: daily ground beef. We're just off I-90 at Chamberlain and Ocoma, Al's Oasis Restaurant. Welcome back to Oh Boy, That Was Good.
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2: From ABC News. I'm Sherry Preston. A snapshot of the U.S. economy a month before the midterms. 29,000 jobs were created last month, far fewer than analysts had estimated, and it could be because of AI. Here's ABC's Elizabeth Schulze.
3: A little bit of what we might be seeing here is the impact of AI specifically. When you think about how the build-out of data centers is contributing to construction jobs, but then you've got those industries like insurance or financial services that have been really quick to adopt AI, that's where you're seeing job losses. And this really does kind of explain that push-pull of the impact of AI and the workforce pretty much playing out now in real time in this economic data.
2: New York Governor Kathy Hochul a few moments ago on the Cornell rape investigation.
4: We are ensuring that all the facts of this case are brought into the light.
2: She has appointed New York Attorney General Tish James as special prosecutor as new text conversations from some of the frat brothers allegedly involved come to light. ABC's Aaron Katursky.
5: Text messages reviewed by ABC News show a second fraternity brother and one of her alleged attackers writing, "I just wanted to apologize for how things went down the other night." She responded, "At the end of the day, none of the sexual stuff was illegal, and honestly, I really liked being with you." Nearly 2 weeks later, Jane Doe's view appeared to change. "Let's be clear that 90% of what happened that night was not consensual." She added, "All I remember after that was you giving me ketamine."
2: Investigations continue into the Fly Dubai cockpit attack.

0: attack in which the pilot nearly died and the plane nearly crashed. The pilot now talking about it.
1: Smit Mashar on a video call with India's prime minister describing the moments after he was attacked by his fellow pilot, saying, "At that moment, I was fighting for my life," adding, "I realized that the aircraft is going down. And I told myself, this is the last push, Smit. The door is right there. And I was still getting hit, but I opened the door."
0: That's ABC's Tom Sophie Burridge. You're listening to ABC News.
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2: 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This product is not intended to diagnose, treat, cure, or prevent any disease.
0: Charges this morning in the case of the gun brought to daycare.
6: A mother and father in Michigan are facing charges after their three-year-old brought mom's gun to daycare. Prosecutors say the boy took the holstered and loaded gun out of his backpack on Monday and passed it to other children before an employee intervened. The boy's mother is charged with unsafe storage of a firearm. His father, a Detroit police officer, faces a misdemeanor child abuse charge. They pleaded not guilty and were released on bond.
0: ABC Sophie Flay. 7 years to the day after she was convicted of murdering a man in his own apartment, a former Dallas police officer has been released from prison. ABC's Jim Ryan in Dallas with more.
7: From the moment she made the 911 call, Amber Geiger's story remained the same.
8: I'm an off-duty officer. I thought it was in my apartment, and I shot a guy thinking it was my apartment.
7: She was fired from the Dallas Police Department and charged criminally in the death of 26-year-old accountant Baltham John. At trial,
9: we, the jury, unanimously find the defendant, Amber Geiger, guilty of murder.
7: Geiger was given 10 years in prison, but the Texas Board of Pardons and Paroles has released her 3 years ahead of schedule. Jim Ryan, ABC News in Dallas-Fort Worth.
0: Amazon today announcing it will invest $1 billion over the next 5 years into communities where it operates data centers. And actor Michael Douglas is out with a new memoir saying that he and actress Kathleen Turner were lovers for a long time and they kept their affair secret for years. They met on the set of Romancing the Stone in 1984. Sherry Preston, ABC News.
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12: Saturday is our first big street competition in Sioux Falls called the Festival of Bands. It's one of the biggest competitions in the Midwest and probably the northernmost big competition in the Midwest. So we're going to have about 12 bands in our class when we go down the parade route. There's a whole field show and stuff. And so we're hoping to go there and have a really good showing and hopefully we find a lot of success. This is like what I would call the couple weeks in October where we ramp up for this moment and then it kind of cools down a little bit. We got a lot of stuff going on. I mean, you have the first competition this Saturday. Then after that, the next week, we have our second competition, and that's our last of the year, and that one's down in Yankton. It's called the March to the Meridian. On top of that, we also have parent-teacher conferences next week, so it's a short week. And then the very next week after that, we go to All-State Orchestra audition. So I've got 6 different students right now that are also preparing for that, and then couple in everything else that goes along with a school year. I mean, these kids are busy, and they're doing an outstanding

0: outstanding job. And once again, hopefully we can just put them in position so they can find success.
1: That again was Chamberlain band instructor Phil Carlson. Cologne FFA students have plenty going on this fall. FFA advisor Abby Schenefeld tells us what they have coming up for tomorrow.
2: We are hosting a meal during the school's surplus auction. We're going to be serving hamburgers and hot dogs and chips, water and tea available for purchase. And then the weekend after that, we're going to have a meal at Bingo at the Cologne American Legion. Just trying to give some of our kids an opportunity to raise some money to go to National Convention in October.
1: That again was Cologne FFA advisor Abby Schenefeld. This is your news, News Time 907.
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1: 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Burial will be in the Pukwana Cemetery. Funeral service is for 83-year-old Gloria Holden of Winter in Cologne. Will be Monday at 10:30 at the Winter Baptist Church. Burial will follow at the Winter City Cemetery. Memorial service is for 70-year-old Bruce Mankins of Fairfax. Will be Monday, 11 a.m. at the Legion Hall in Fertile, Nebraska. Graveside service is for 85-year-old Vanetta Habiger of Winter. Will be Tuesday at the Winter City Cemetery at 1 p.m. The funeral announcements this morning brought to you by Winter True Value. It's 9:09. Don't forget Belville Weber from Mead Lumber will be joining us later on this hour. Again, open house going on at Mead Lumber in Winter. It's 9:10.
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0: get us a PDF file, pick the color paper. Of course, they'll have full color ink on them, full bleeds if they want them. We provide the envelopes. We can also do, which is kind of a neat service, we can do a mail merge from a mailing list to address all the envelopes. So the bride and the groom don't have to sit and put all the addresses on. My machine will just do it right then and there.
1: I'm always curious about technology affecting business. How much are you guys working from your computer to maybe make things for customers out there compared to, like you said, maybe just a machine physically that helps you guys out?
0: Yeah, the technology is just getting not out of hand, but it's just evolving so fast. And we've got the newest technology as far as our copiers and printers and our envelope machine, which is kind of a neat machine. We can do four color, and again, we can mail merge onto the envelope. We can also mail merge if you have a mailing list for a customer base that you want personalized. We can do that also. So it's kind of a unique, evolving, you know, ever-changing, fast world out there.
1: Do you guys typically have everything all completed for a customer, whether it's for like a couple hundred, maybe 100 brochures? How long typically does it take for maybe for you guys to complete a project? I know everything's different, but how long does it take you guys? Is it a business day or longer?
0: You know, typically, if we get it in the shop, we aren't a quick print. We kind of are, because we can do that. Typically on like a full brochure, full bleed, trifold, you know, at the most, you're talking 3 days, and typically, if you bring it in on a Tuesday, we'll have it ready Wednesday or Thursday morning. So turnaround time is, you know, for us is pretty fast. We like to get stuff in and get it out, and just the main thing is the quality will be there.
1: I think it's always important to remind our listeners, I know we mention it every time, but I think it's really that important. 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They don't have to worry about coming to Pier all the time.
0: Yeah, we can, of course, mail things out. We deal with Speedy, and just personally, I'm down in the Gregory winter area quite often with my family living down there. So, you know, to get things down in your area, and then we do a lot up in Oneida and stuff like that. And we just have just a lot of people that I know that are traveling to work in Oneida. And so we got a lot of options to get product to you. And if you have any questions, you know, please give us a call at 605-945-0215 or you can email me at jcprinting@midcodenetwork.com. And if you're in town, please stop in and visit. We're at 207 West Dakota Avenue here in Pier.
1: Jeff, always great to catch up. Thanks for your time here, sir.
0: Hey, you guys have a great day and a great weekend.
1: You too, Jeff. We'll catch up again soon.
0: Thank you.
1: That again was Jeff Pocope with us with JC Printing of Pier.
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1260, Real Country 4, South Dakota, Nebraska. Yeah, a little Merle Haggard for you on this Friday morning. Happy Friday to you today. Got goulash at the Winter Bakery at Deli. Keep that in mind for lunch today. State Theater in Chamberlain, they're going to be showing the movie Practical Magic 2. Matter of fact, it begins tonight. They give you so many opportunities at the State Theater in Chamberlain. There should never be a time when you, you're not able to catch their show. So it's Practical Magic 2. Tonight, 7. Saturday, they have three shows. 1, 4, and 7. Sunday, shows at 1 and 4. And then Monday night and Tuesday night at 7. Man, they give you no excuses at the State Theater in Chamberlain. We are so fortunate around here to have so many great theaters, whether it's Chamberlain or Platt or Gregory or Winter. Indeed, glad to have them. Don't forget, hey, citywide fall cleanup in Winter begins on Monday. Do not, Monday is October 5th already. Keep it in mind. And while we get set for a week it's kind of summer-like here at Central South Dakota. On the weekend, certainly not bad either. Going to warm up again tomorrow. Your forecast this morning brought to you by the Gust Stop Convenience Stores of Central South Dakota. Gradual clearing 68 or Central Nebraska 68 today.

0: in central South Dakota. Clear tonight, breezy 53. Saturday looking sunny and 77. So Sunday's high should be a nice day, not very windy at all. High of 68. Monday's high 76. Tuesday's high at 83 in central South Dakota. Yeah, we get a little taste of summer for 4 or 5 days in a row, or 6 out of 7, beginning on Saturday, which is tomorrow already. Valentine at 54, Chamberlain 52, Pier at 55, Ainsworth 53, Gregory at 52, and it's 53 right here at 1260. It is 9:31 on your Friday morning.
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Lynn Anderson at Country 1260, Real Country for South Dakota and Nebraska. Open house going on today at Mead Lumber in Winter. Yeah, going on later this morning till

0: Waylon Jennings at Country 1260, Real Country for South Dakota and Nebraska and Clyde. 9:43 on this Friday morning. You know, the Fort Pier horse races are coming back tomorrow. It's supposed to be in the 70s tomorrow. Fort Pier horse race is going on. We'll hear from Shane Creamy in Fort Pier coming up on the news here at 10:05 this morning. Yeah, of course, Mead Lumber as an open house beginning later on here this morning. Free lunch 11 to 1 today, too. We have Belva Weber joining us again this morning.
1: Well, we want to let everyone know that Mead Lumber of Winter will be holding an open house from 11 to 2. Everyone's invited to stop in and join us for a free lunch, fresh off the grill, and come inside and see the changes we've made to what's inside the store. While you're here, you can chat with any of the visiting specialists about things like steel buildings, truss packages, windows, doors, siding, power tools, and just get a feel for what's out there and what will fit your needs. 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Just sign up and drop your entry in the box. 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We're here at 102 North Main Street in Winter. That's one block north at the stoplight.
0: Yeah, Belva Weber with Mead Lumber of Winter. Open house. Check it out for lunch today. Get on down there. Mead Lumber in Winter. Here today, as we look at our radar, just some scattered showers showing up. Nothing major showing up on the radar here this morning in eastern South Dakota. Tonight, a pair of high school football games. Our coverage tonight, Scotland Meadow at Burke, Wessington Springs at Winter. I'll have that for you right here on 1260. Yeah, our 32nd year of covering Warrior football right here on 1260. So let's talk about weather. But first, let's talk about your morning markets brought to you by Litas Seed.
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0: Yes, we look at December corn down 1.5, March down 1.75 at 515, May corn down 2 at 520, 1.5. December, Kansas City wheat up 1.25 at 738, 3/4. March up 1.25 at 752. May up 3/4, 756.5. November, soybeans down 1.75, 1282.25. January down 1.75, 1299. March soybeans down 2.25, 1308.5. Your morning markets are brought to you by Litas Seed with your forecast, brought to you by H&O Electric and Winter. Might we get to 68 today? I think so. A little windier this afternoon. Clear and breezy. 53 tonight, up to 77 for you tomorrow. 54 right here at 1260. Alabama is coming up for you just around the corner. It is 9:46 on your Friday morning.
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6: 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I'm Brian Hale, an original production of Howard Hale Broadcasting, now expanded throughout North America.
7: Well, we haven't taken a look at where our custom harvest crews are in a bit here, so let's do that now. Thacker Harvesting reported that Sean's cutting barley in the Rocky Mountains near Pincher Creek, Alberta. And KB Custom Ag Services is harvesting near those same Rocky Mountains, but much farther south, they're harvesting some corn. And from Kansas corn, today's Harvest 26 update comes from Tracy Gunn in Republic County. Tracy said, "We have only picked 40 acres of corn with heavy hail damage, yielding between 80 and 150. We were fighting with high moisture corn prior to the rain starting. We've had over 5 inches of rain over the last 5 days, and the current forecast shows more rain for the next few days." That's from Kansas corn. Big congratulations from the Oklahoma Wheat Commission to the 2026 Best of Wheat Bread Baking Contest Grand Champions. They announced those winners on their Facebook page, and you can visit Harvest USA Report to see that post from Oklahoma Wheat Commission. This year's competition celebrated the 100th anniversary of Route 66, the historic Mother Road. The theme brought creativity and Oklahoma wheat together in some truly outstanding entries. And did you know that World War I accelerated the demand for U.S. wheat exports, including Oklahoma-grown wheat? Learn more about that history on our Facebook page at Harvest USA Report. The U.S. Wheat Commission and the U.S. Wheat Associates are hiring for their team in Portland, Oregon. They're searching for a director of industry relations. Look for that hiring post from U.S. Wheat on our Harvest USA Facebook page. And there's more on our website at harvestusareport.com. And that's going to do it for today's report. Thanks again for listening, and may God bless. I'm Brian Hale.
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2: Good morning. This is Pat Durkin with Prairie Traders in Fort Pierre with a mid-morning commodity futures update. At the Mercantile here this morning, October cattle at 218.47, down 52. Diesel down 152 to 221.62. Vibs down $1.77 at 223.67. April down $1.92 at 225.20. Over in the October feeders, we're down 395 at 334.92. Novi's down 447 at 331.87. Over in the hog market, October hog, 77.67, up 17. Diesel's up 57 at 69.52. Fibs up 75 at 70.50. And April's are at 75.50, down, up 67. Pretty much lower at the board of trade. We got Diesel corn down 2 at $5.25. March corn down 2.25 at $5.14.5. November beans down 2, $12.82. The product, the Diesel meal, presently trading at $3.49.10, down $4.20 a ton. In the wheat, December's Chicago wheat's up 2.75 at $6.85.5. December Kansas City wheat's down 0.75 at $7.36.75. Minneapolis wheat in December is at $7.50, and that's up 3.75. In the financial markets, December bonds at 103.13, up 11.32 for the day. The dollar's lower. The index in December is at 101.49. That's down 38. October gold unchanged for the day, 4,172.27. December silver is up 3 cents, trading at 61.46. Energy markets are sharply lower. November crude's down $4.08, trading at 88.82. Sugar market's up 71 this morning in March at 19.65. Cotton market in December's at 78.12, up 36. And the coffee market in December is up 425 at 292.40. Our toll-free number in Fort Pierre is 1-800-658-2232. 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Have a great day.
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2: From ABC News, I'm Sherry Preston. Cornell University says it welcomes the independent investigation into rape allegations brought by a woman who is now suing the school. Today, New York Governor Kathy Hochul assigned New York Attorney General Tish James as special prosecutor in the case.
3: Every New Yorker deserves to know that when they report a crime, it will be investigated fully and fairly, that they will be seen and heard.
2: The woman at the center of the case says she told Cornell police several

0: then at the fraternity party assaulted her in 2024 and that she believes she had been raped, but charges were never filed. President Trump says Europe has agreed to release some of its diesel reserves immediately as a way of bringing down prices amid the U.S. war with Iran. And with the midterms only about a month away, the president hasn't said which countries have agreed to release their reserves. New numbers from the Labor Department show only 29,000 jobs added to the U.S. economy last month, well below economists' expectations. ABC's Elizabeth Schulze.
1: This is not the kind of job growth you want to see when it's coming below expectations and you have those revisions lower for other months. It shows that hiring was not as strong as originally expected. When you look into this report, the unemployment rate did also tick up. That's generally not a good sign. You don't want to see that that rate is going higher. It means that people who are looking for a job are having a harder time finding one.
0: Krista Pike remains in critical condition, having survived Tennessee's attempt at executing her this week.
2: The state's Department of Corrections saying it followed protocol, which has been used more than 100 times in that county without fail. Witnesses say Pike first gave her last words as she received the initial dose of the sedative.
3: Witnesses report hearing moaning and snoring before the second lethal injection was attempted. Then they could hear her breathing loudly for nearly an hour.
0: ABC's Whit Johnson. The Dow is up 300 points. 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
0: As Israelis who were on board that Fly Dubai aircraft that nearly crashed this week are now returning to Israel, the captain of the flight, who was able to kick the door open so passengers could get in, is talking about what happened. Here's ABC's Tom Sophie Burridge in Tel Aviv.
7: Captain Smit Bashar saying he is now feeling fine despite being stabbed multiple times. He's now back in the UAE. His first officer on that flight is in custody there. Israeli officials say he may have been radicalized as the investigation continues.
0: Defense Secretary Pete Hegseth has created a new Office of Religious Affairs that will offer, in his words, first-class religious support for members of the military and others at the Pentagon. Those who show up will report directly to Hegseth. First, Wendy's put out a six-song album. Now Chili's is offering its own clothes.
8: Could Chili's red pepper logo be the new Izod alligator? The restaurant chain is out with a clothing line called the Suburban Collection. The rugby shirts, hoodies, jerseys, and ball caps have gone on sale on the Chili's website.
0: ABC's Jim Ryan. A St. Louis man who spent decades wondering about his biological roots was recently reunited with his birth parents and discovered his father is five-time Grammy Award winner Michael McDonald. Michael Gosling was placed up for adoption as an infant when his biological parents conceived him when they were only 14. The discovery through DNA testing sites reunited father and son and also made the former Doobie brother grandfather. Sherry Preston, ABC News.
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10: 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It's 10:05 and time for the news being brought to you by Grossenberg Implement, your John Deere dealer with 9 locations in South Dakota, Nebraska, and Wyoming. 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A good day for the Fort Pierre horse races coming back to the Stanley County Fairgrounds tomorrow. Shane Creamy tells us more.
11: Yeah, we've been busy setting up.

0: Stanley County Fairgrounds, getting prepared for that October 3rd horse racing, live horse racing event. Of course, you might have seen the flyer. We're going to distribute over $70,000 in purses and incentives to some of those great race horses and those jockeys that make their way through the Midwest and are currently racing at other locations. So we'll invite everyone in. Just a reminder, it's $10 admission at the door. Ages 16 and under are free. Going to have some of that great fairground food. Going to try and keep everything moderately priced. Going to have our horse racing apparel for sale. We're going to have some kids face painting and other activities. There's always some other nonprofits around that like to show up at the horse races and kind of use us with all the people that are there, so we always welcome them in as well. There is parimutuel wagering available, so and if you have a non-winning wager, if you haven't attended before, we've got over $1,800 in gift cards available, and so you just sign your name to the back of that losing parimutuel ticket, put it in the tumbler, and chances are you might win one of those 80 or even more gift cards that are available. So it's always a great thing to watch all that. We're going to have, you can visit with your family and friends, say all those great equine athletes that will be coming here to Fort Pierre. Just encourage everyone to stop by. Hopefully the sun's going to shine for us and we're going to have some good times.
1: That again was Shane Cramey. 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
1: 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This is your news. 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
1: 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Funeral service is for 101-year-old Marchetta A. Anderson of Chamberlain. Will be Saturday at 10:30 at the Zion Lutheran Church in Chamberlain. Burial will be in the Pukwana Cemetery. Funeral service is for 83-year-old Gloria Holden of Winter in Cologne. Will be Monday at 10:30 at the Winter Baptist Church. Burial will follow at the Winter City Cemetery. Memorial service is for 70-year-old Bruce Mankins of Fairfax. Will be Monday, 11 a.m. at the Legion Hall in Fertile, Nebraska. Graveside service is for 85-year-old Vanetta Habiger of Winter. Will be Tuesday at the Winter City Cemetery at 1 p.m. Those are the funeral announcements. They are brought to you by Winter True Value at 10:10 on this Friday morning. Lunch today at the Gregory Bakery. 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Gregory Bakery. Yeah, it is Friday, boys and girls. And, of course, Carlock Dance Hall. Got another band going on Saturday night. We're going to hear from Dennis Hanson at Carlock coming up here later on this hour as well. Don't forget open house going on at Mead Lumber and Winter today as well. Sunshiny Friday, 57 degrees at 10:10.
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3: On with us now is the executive director with the Gregory Dallas Chamber, Jamie Brown. Jamie, this is such a fun time of year, Halloween sneaking up on us. So what do you guys have coming up at the Chamber here soon?
4: We are gearing up for Halloween, getting ready for all the scary trick-or-treaters to come out and about. This year, instead of having our trunk-or-treat on October 31st, we're going to go ahead and have our trunk-or-treat on that Friday, October 30th. So from 5

0: for the whole family. I mean, take some pictures and get some trick-or-treating done. That should be a fun fun evening for you guys.
1: Absolutely. We plan on having a backdrop set up so people can take those photos. And we're still on the fence if we're going to have a haunted bus or not. So just stay tuned. Be sure to keep an eye on the Gregory Dallas Facebook page, and we'll be sure to update you there.
0: Always a pleasure, Jamie. Hope you guys have a lot of fun coming up here.
1: Thank you so much.
0: That again was Jamie Brown, Executive Director at the Gregory Dallas Chamber.
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4: 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Meet Fanny, Wilma, and Johnny Faye, the Wild Women of Wynedale. These three feisty friends face life's up and downs together. 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
3: 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Levi, we're sneaking up on homecoming, so if you can, just give us a big preview. 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
4: Yeah, well, Kimball and White Lake homecoming week is October 5th through the 9th. The student council have met with White Lake Student Council, and they come up with the theme of Vacation Destination Homecoming 2026. So our theme this year will be vacation. On

0: October 4th, Kimball High School will have coronation on Sunday, which is new this year at 7. And then October 5th, we'll start our dress-up days and all of our week's activities with layover day with dress in comfy clothes. Also on October 5th, White Lake has their coronation. On Tuesday, October 6th, it is lost luggage and anything but a backpack day. Students can wear mixed match clothes. And then there's also volleyball in Chamberlain that day, I believe. Wednesday, October 7th, it's Soccer Mom versus Grill Dad. On October 8th is Vacation Day. We will have a joint pep rally in Kimball at 2:15 with White Lake. So both schools will get together and celebrate. There's also volleyball has a game against Parkston in White Lake. And then on Friday is the big day. It's our Wildcat Day with purple and green. We'll have the Kimball Parade at noon. The White Lake Parade will be at 2. There will be a football tailgate at 5:30, sponsored by the Kimball FFA. And then the KWL Wildcats will take on the Burt Cougars at 7 p.m. on Friday.
1: Well,
0: that is what we got going on. So,
1: well, it sounds like an action-packed week. What time did you say the parade starts on Friday?
0: In Kimball, it starts at noon, and we will have a new parade route. It will go right past the school, past the Catholic Church on Broad Street, and will end at the Protestant Parish because our main street is still under construction. So we'll still have a parade here in Kimball.
1: Hey, thanks for joining us, Levi. I hope you guys have a fun homecoming coming up here.
0: Thank you very much, Chris.
1: That again was Levi Rendell with the Kimball School District.
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3: 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Happening at Tom Greaves' residence, 4 miles west of Winter, the Gray House. The bargain hour tomorrow is from 2 to 3. Lots of girls' clothes, women's clothes, men's clothes, toys, household items, decor, and some tattoo. Again, happening 4 miles west of Winter.

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0: Brooks and Dunn at Country 1260, Real Country for South Dakota and Nebraska, putting a girl in at 1044 on your Friday morning while we're headed into another weekend. Carlock Dance Hall, they got another band set to take the stage tomorrow night. Dennis Hansen joins us.
1: Well, pretty much October is a full month, rock and roll, so here we go again. The third, which is this Saturday, is the Red Thunder Band, and they do a great job. That's 8 to midnight, so should be a good time. And the following week is a band out of Sioux Falls, so that's a good one, too. So the Masquerade Dance is coming up, too, so everything's kind of coming up here in October.
0: Dennis Hansen, Carlock Dance Hall, got a busy month of October. Tomorrow, we got a busy day right here. Of course, Coach's Corner in the morning, and then don't forget Maryland at Nebraska, kickoffs at 3, prelude to the pregame, 155. Now a 93.7, South Dakota State at Illinois State, prelude to the pregames at 4:45 tomorrow, happening on 93.7. Thinking about lunch, are you? Mr. G's and Gregory has a roast beef and cheese hoagie with a bowl of beef noodle soup at the Mr. G's in Gregory for today. 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
0: Oh, we look good.

0: December corn down 5 1/4 at $4.97. March down 5 1/4, 5.11 1/2. May down 5 1/4 at 5.18 1/2. December Kansas City wheat down 3/4, 7.36 3/4. March down 1 at 7.49 1/2. May down 2 at 7.54. November soybeans down 4 1/2 at 12.79 3/4. January down 4, 12.97. 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They can certainly handle it for you. With a high today of about 68, breezy at Central South Dakota. Tonight's low 53, clear and breezy tonight, 77 on your Saturday. Valentine at 59, Chamberlain at 54, Pier 56, Ainsworth 59, Gregory at 55, and it's 58. Right here, 1260, it is 1047.
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6: 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The Word of God from Philippians chapter 2, verses 10 and 11. That at the name of Jesus, every knee should bow in heaven and on earth and under the earth, and every tongue acknowledge that Jesus Christ is Lord, to the glory of God the Father. There's no denying it. He's the best there ever is, the best there ever was, the best there ever will be. Do you ever find yourself making statements like this? It happens all the time with sports fans. For example, who is the greatest basketball player of all time? Jordan? Kobe? LeBron? Fans will argue whatever data fits their side. He has more championships, or the league was tougher during that era, or whatever else they can think of. But whether we're talking about sports, military generals, brainiacs, or business tycoons, there isn't anyone that everyone agrees is, was, and always will be the greatest of all time. To be honest, the same is true even when it comes to religion. Every religion promotes its teaching or its figurehead as the best. As a Christian,

0: Christian, it's not a secret that I say that about Jesus. Hands down, without a doubt, in my mind and heart, Jesus is the best. But let me plead my case. Jesus did what no one else could possibly do. Jesus lived a flawless life, a life of complete perfection, a life that he gave up so that his perfection could be gifted to you and me. However, Jesus didn't stay dead. After 3 days, Jesus rose from the grave and walked out of his tomb alive. He defeated death, an enemy that no man could. But he, the God-man, did. Until Jesus returns, religious people will continue to make their claim about their side being right and others being wrong. But there will come a day when there will be no denying it. Jesus is the best. Dear Jesus, keep me faithful in confessing your name until the day when every knee bows and every tongue confesses that you are Lord. Amen. Thank you for listening. For more devotions, go online to whataboutjesus.com, click on Worship, then click Daily Devotions. 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
2: Hello, I'm Bill Bullard of RCAF USA, the voice of the independent cattle and sheep producer in the United States of America. Well, in our last segment, we discussed the dangerously thin cash cattle market. Today, we'll explain how unpriced formula contracts help drive that market to such a low level and how to restore competition. The negotiated cash market is where producers and packers bargain directly over price. Those transactions also establish benchmarks used to price cattle sold through other arrangements. Under an unpriced formula contract, a producer commits cattle to a packer before knowing the base price. Payments depend on a cash price established later, perhaps a regional or packer purchase average. A premium above that future price still leaves the dollar base unresolved. As more cattle are committed in advance, fewer remain available for independent cash bidding. Packers can draw on contracted supplies before buying cash cattle. That reduces their need to compete in the market that establishes their contract prices. These arrangements also discourage aggressive bidding. A higher cash bid can raise payments on cattle already secured under contract. A lower benchmark reduces those payments. The packer gains an additional financial incentive to keep cash prices down. Consider the average of roughly 90,000 fed cattle slaughtered per weekday reported by Oklahoma State University in November of 2025. Assuming 1,400-pound cattle, a $1 per hundredweight price reduction across that volume would reduce the value of a day's cattle slaughter by over $1.25 million. That illustrates how even a small price reduction can translate into substantial producer losses. Now, packers have used formula purchases to shift large volumes of cattle out of the negotiated cash market. USDA data show formula purchases increasing from 33.2% in 2005 to 63.3% in 2025. Over the same period, negotiated cash purchases fell from 52.1% to 17.8%. Now, the consequences reach beyond the feedlot. Weaker bids and delayed sales can increase feeding and financing costs. Contract sellers also receive the affected benchmark. Lower returns on finished cattle can reduce what feeders pay for feeder cattle, transmitting harm to stocker operators and cow-calf producers. Now, a premium may benefit an individual seller, while the pricing arrangement weakens the market for producers collectively. RCAF USA's position is clear. Contracts that bind producers before establishing a base price, then tie that price to future negotiated cash transactions, should be prohibited. Packers and feeders can retain the benefits of a contractual relationship with a known base price. They can agree on delivery schedules, cattle specifications, and quality incentives when they agree on that price. Requiring a firm base price preserves those benefits while protecting the producer's opportunity to compare competing offers before committing cattle. USDA and the Justice Department should use the Packers and Stockyards Act to investigate these arrangements to establish the effects on competition, prices, and producer selling opportunities. We recommend reforms to restore competition. First, require a firm base price when cattle are committed. Preserve verifiable quality premiums and discounts agreed upon in advance. Second, require open competition for advanced contracts. Give multiple independent buyers an opportunity to bid with workable access for small and mid-sized producers. 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Fourth, prevent packers from replacing prohibited contracts with cattle they own, feed, or control. We recommend a narrow logistical exception for no more than 7 calendar days before slaughter. Fifth, prohibit preferential delivery, volume, and loyalty payments unrelated to cattle value. Preserve verifiable quality premiums and legitimate service payments under objective, non-discriminatory standards. Financing and profit-sharing arrangements also need safeguards. Credit terms and accumulated losses should not trap producers into supplying additional cattle. Congress should put these protections into law, close avenues for evasion, and provide effective enforcement and producer remedies. USDA and the Justice Department should pursue the actions available under existing law while supporting those changes. Establish the base price while producers can still seek another buyer, and preserve contractual benefits and restore bargaining power throughout America's cattle industry. That is how we restore competition to the U.S. cattle market. With that, have a productive week. Thank you and goodbye.
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2: 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And Kim, what do you got?
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2: 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We've got several Airbnbs at this point. 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All right. So, this is a little thing I ran across the other day on Facebook. My top six horror stories as a farmer slash rancher's wife. Number one, suggesting a different way of doing what he wants to do.
3: Ooh.
2: Number two, needing to ask a question more than once.
3: Uh-oh.
2: Number three is a cow getting past me while sorting. That's one of the top stories.
3: No kidding.
2: Number four, telling him a shipment for a part has been delayed. You get to be the bearer of bad news.
3: Yeah, exactly.
2: Number five, failure to commence my mind reading capability. Here's a bonus one for you. Number six, calling him with an issue when he's 3 hours away. Thought I'd share those today.
3: And I only laugh because they ring so true. So true.
2: All right.
3: Okay, so grab your hat because you can dive into Tri-State Livestock News for real ranching insight. 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It's what ranchers read. Okay, so a young man is shopping in a supermarket. He noticed a little old lady following him around. If he stopped, she stopped. Furthermore, she kept staring at him. She finally overlooked him at the checkout, and she turned to him and said, "I hope I haven't made you feel ill at ease. It's just that you look so much like my late son." He answered, "That's okay." She then goes on, "I know it's silly, but if you'd call out, 'Goodbye, Mom,' as I leave the store, it would really make me happy." She then went through the checkout, and as she was on her way out of the store, the man called out, "Goodbye, Mom." The little old lady waved and smiled back at him. Pleased that he had brought a little sunshine into someone's day, he went to pay for his groceries. "That comes to $121.85, says the clerk. "How come so much? I only bought five items." The clerk replied, "Yeah, but your mom said you'd be paying for her things too."
2: Oh, never underestimate those. What else do you have to do?
3: Well, before we run out of time, I've got some more of those unbelievable but true facts. Did you know cold showers can improve your circulation?
2: I've heard that somewhere. I'm not sure if a doctor told me or what. Yawning cools down your brain.
3: Oh, that's very interesting.
2: So does ice cream.
3: But... yeah, I thought you yawned because you needed more oxygen. Anyway, apple gives you more energy than coffee in the morning.
2: I probably better be taking an apple or two in the morning.
3: Apples make me so hungry. Anyway.
2: Your bones are five times stronger than steel.
3: Whoa, that's
2: a wonder when you break one.
3: Yeah, absolutely. Sleeping on your left side aids digestion.
2: No kidding. I wonder why just the left side.
3: I don't know. Probably the way everything's laid out inside, I suppose.
2: You know why communities make green spaces? Well, that boosts mental health.
3: That's why green spaces are so good. We all know how good it feels to get our toes

0: in the grass. Gratitude can rewire your brain for happiness.
1: Oh, those are pretty good.
0: Yeah, so, those are true facts.
1: All right, you better wrap it up.
0: Okay. There must be a beginning of any great matter, but the continuing unto the end, until it be thoroughly finished, yields the true glory. Sir Francis Drake.
1: He was an explorer, right?
0: Yes.
1: Okay.
0: Yes.
1: If you have something to share on the good stuff, well, send it to kimhburge@gmail.com. 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

0: No. Opponents of Amendment L are urging their fellow South Dakotans to vote no again this year, arguing that out-of-state billionaires are once again behind Amendment L, which is a political ploy intentionally designed to weaken voters' control over the future of the state. The result is exactly what the billionaires want: more power for lobbyists and special interests, and less power for everyday South Dakota citizens. South Dakotans who are against Amendment L say, quote, "Our Constitution shouldn't be for sale." This November, vote no on Amendment L. Paid for by L. No.
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0: Country 1260. That is Merle Haggard Okie from Muskogee. 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
0: And trading for corn in December, down 7 at 495 and a quarter. March down 7 at 509 and 3 quarters. May down 6 and 3 quarters at 517. Kansas City wheat for December, down 3 and a half at 734. March down 3 and 3 quarters at 747 and a quarter. May down 4 and a quarter at 751 and 3 quarters. Trading for soybeans in November, down 7 and 3 quarters at 1276 and a quarter. January down 7 and 3 quarters at 12.

0: 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March down 7.5 at 13.03 1/4. And trading for live cattle in October. Down 105 at 218.22. December down 175 at 221.42. February down 222 at 223.22. Feeder cattle in October down 467 at 334.20. November down 532 at 331.02. January down 505 at 324.65. Lean hogs in October up 45 at 77.95. December up 92 at 69.85. February up 112 at 70.90. 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

0: And good morning. It is 11:28. Time now for your Country 1260 News Highlights. Highlights are being brought to you by Winter Regional Health, professional care with a personal touch. I'm Leslie Schramm. Coming up on the 1205 News today. Earlier this week, Governor Larry Rodin and five governors urged congressional leaders to protect resource management of the Missouri River. They sent a letter to leadership on the U.S. Senate Committee on Environment and Public Works and the U.S. House Committee on Transportation and Infrastructure. The North Central RC&D will meet on Wednesday, October 14th at 1:40 in the Bassett City Meeting Room, located at 308 East Highway 20. The meeting room entrance door is on the west side of the building. This is Country 1260 News Highlights. It is 11:29.
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0: Funeral services for 71-year-old Gerald Ammon of Bassett will be held tomorrow at 10 a.m. at the Bassett Methodist Church. Burial will follow in the Sybrant Community Cemetery southeast of Bassett. Visitation will be held tonight from 5 to 7 at the church and continue Saturday 1 hour prior to the services. Those attending the services are asked to please wear casual attire. Funeral services for 101-year-old Marchetta Anderson of Chamberlain will be held tomorrow at 10:30 at the Zion Lutheran Church in Chamberlain. Burial will be in the Pukwana Cemetery. Visitation will begin tonight at 5 p.m. with a prayer service at 7 p.m. at the church. Funeral services for 83-year-old Gloria Holden of Winter in Colombe will be held Monday at 10:30 at the Winter Baptist Church. Burial will follow in the Winter City Cemetery. Visitation will be held 1 hour prior to the funeral service. Memorial services for 70-year-old Bruce Menkins of Fairfax will be held Monday at 11.

0: 9 a.m. at the Legion Hall in Vernal, Nebraska. Graveside services for 85-year-old Vanita Haberger of Winter will be held Tuesday at the Winter City Cemetery at 1 p.m. Funeral services for 91-year-old Don Falstich of Highmore will be held Saturday, October 10th at 1 p.m. at Our Savior Lutheran Church in Highmore. Burial will follow at the Highmore Cemetery. Visitation will begin 1 hour prior to the service. Funeral Mass for 93-year-old Albert Bruce of Highmore will be held Monday, October 12th at 10:30 at St. Mary's Catholic Church in Highmore. Burial will be at St. Mary's Catholic Cemetery in Highmore. Visitation will begin 1 hour prior to the service. Those are your funeral announcements brought to you by Gregory Drug. 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You can call Twyla Owen at 605-842-5745 or Kay Bolton at 605-830-2932. For North Central Nebraska, today, sunny with a high of 68, breezy with a south wind at 15 to 25 miles an hour. Tonight, mostly clear, low around 52, breezy with a south-southwest wind at 15 to 20 miles an hour. Tomorrow, sunny and a high near 77, south-southwest wind 10 to 15 miles an hour. For South Central South Dakota, today, mostly sunny, a high near 68, breezy with a south wind at 14 to 23 miles an hour. Tonight, mostly clear and a low around 53, breezy with a south wind 22 to 26 miles an hour. And tomorrow, sunny and a high near 77, south wind 14 to 18 miles an hour. Currently, Chamberlain has 58 degrees, Pier 59, Valentine 58, Ainsworth 57 degrees, Gregory of 58 degrees, and here at Country 1260, we have 59 degrees. Don't forget, today it is Fry Bread Friday at Doran's Diner in Winter. For lunch, you can fill up on their delicious Indian tacos and try everything on their fry bread menu that is served from 11 to 3. And the City of Winter, they're holding their citywide fall cleanup on October 5th. All items must be placed in the alley or curbside by 8 a.m. the morning of October 5th. No tires, plastic, or cardboard will be taken. It is 11:34 and time now for Word from His Word.
1: A Word from His Word brought to you by Christ Lutheran Church in Winter. And if you'd like more information about Christ Lutheran Church, go to pastorhar730@gmail.com or their Facebook page. Now here's Pastor Har.
2: The Word of the Lord from John chapter 19. This was to fulfill the scripture which says, "They divided my garments among them, and for my clothing they cast lots." The executioners busy themselves in the details of their gruesome work. And now that the deed has been done, they have time to kill until their victims expire. Of particular interest to us is the spoils they acquire from their conquest. They inherit all that the man possessed whom they have nailed to the cross, his raiment. The wide upper garment is easily parted among them. It is the seamless undergarment that occupies the space of the gospel writers and these Roman vultures. This vesture, they reason, ought not be cut or torn. And hence they cast lots for its ownership. At first glance, this minute detail of the Roman cohort hardly appears significant to mention. Scrutinize narrowly this gambling group beneath the cross. What they are doing is extremely significant in light of scriptural prophecy. The 22nd Psalm is at stake. What might this mean for us? To get the full sense, we must recall Father Adam's predicament in the wake of his transgression. "I was afraid and hid myself because I was naked." The Lord provides the man and his wife temporal means to cover the shame. But since that time, the Lord of glory has appeared. He's the one of which

0: the apostles say, put on the Lord Jesus Christ. The upper garment symbolizes the manifest fullness of our Savior's power and life endowed to the baptized faithful. In it dwells our righteousness. The undergarment worn under the mantle resembles that of the high priest, obligated to wear it on the great day of atonement. It is the garment of perfect obedience which he yields, and by which all humanity might believe in him and be saved.
1: 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And if you'd like more information about Christ Lutheran Church, go to pastorhar730@gmail.com or like their Facebook page.
2: 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I'm Brian Hale, sitting in for the late Howard Hale, as we continue his legacy of speaking with cattlemen and women from around the globe.
3: Yesterday, we promised you some cowboy poetry from R.P. Smith from Broken Bow, Nebraska. You can catch all of his work at rpsmith.us, website by Hale Multimedia.
4: This poem was written several years ago, at a time when the next turn was still a long way out of sight. I call it A Good Day to Remember Leaving. It seems a random thought as I sort off three teenage cows and drive them to the lot. Pondering cows' memories, a strange thing to cross my mind. Many works them up the ridge, we leave the kids behind. A good day to remember leaving. It almost makes it feel right. Bellies full from a fresh patch of grass. I expected more of a fight. Don't make it go so easy, girls. I already feel bad. You have outlasted your compadres and good years we have had. If it were up to me and payments weren't coming due, you could die here on the place. Just let you cycle through. Is that your intended purpose? This question I will hold. I would rather load you in the sunshine than lose you in the cold. Press the clay around me and let the grass grow tall until I hear the trumpet and rise to my Savior's call. On a good day to remember leaving, I will meet him in the air. My Lord, thy kingdom come.
3: For that full poem from R.P. Smith, visit his website at rpsmith.us. That's going to do it for today's Cattleman's Corner. Thanks again for listening, and may God bless. I'm Brian Hale.
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0: 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That is Brad Paisley, City of Music. 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
0: And trading for corn in December, down 5.5 at 4.96¾. March, down 5¾ at 5.11. May, down 5.5 at 5.18¼. Kansas City wheat for December, down 3.5 at 7.34. March, down 3¾ at 7.47¼. May, down 4.5 at 7.51½. Soybeans in November, down 7.5 at 12.76½. January, down 7¾ at 12.93. March, down 7.5 at 13.03¼. And trading for live cattle in October, down 72 at 218.57. December, down 130 at 221.87. February, down 187 at 223.57. Feeder cattle in October, down 405 at 334.82. November, down 477 at 331.57. January, down 465 at 331.70. Lean hogs in October up 37 at 77.87, December up 87 at 69.82, February up 107 at 70.82. 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For North Central Nebraska, today sunny with a high near 68, breezy with a south wind 15 to 25 miles an hour. Tonight mostly clear, low around 52, breezy with a south-southwest wind 15 to 20 miles an hour. Tomorrow sunny and a high near 77, south-southwest wind at 10 to 15 miles an hour. For South Central South Dakota, today mostly sunny, a high near 68, breezy with a south wind 14 to 23 miles an hour. Tonight mostly clear and a low around 53, breezy with a south wind 22 to 26 miles an hour. Tomorrow sunny, a high of 77, south wind 14 to 18 miles an hour. Currently, Chamberlain has 59 degrees, Pier 61, Valentine 60, Ainsworth 59 degrees, Gregory 59 degrees. Here at Country 1260, we have 61 degrees. Mead Lumber and Winter, don't forget, they have that open house. It is going on right now until 2 p.m. They are featuring their new line of Orgel products. They've got free lunch going on as well right now until 1 p.m. And there's lots of raffles for prizes, huge savings on select items. It's all going on at Mead Lumber in Winter. Mount Marty women's basketball team is going to be holding an intra-squad scrimmage at the Winter Armory. It is this Sunday. They're going to start at 3 p.m. Come and get your first look at the Lady Lancers women's basketball team. On the team is former Winter Lady Warriors Bella and Olivia Sweetland, along with Jaden Jensen, formerly of Murdo. Coming up at the top of the hour, we've got ABC News.
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1: 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Thank you for praying.
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0: We are Central South Dakota and Nebraska's news, sports, and...
2: From ABC News. I'm Mike Dubusky. A disappointing jobs report out today, finding that employers added 29,000 positions in September. The unemployment rate also ticked up to 4.2%, according to the latest data from the Bureau of Labor Statistics. ABC's Karen Travers says it comes as the president hits the campaign trail ahead of the midterm elections.
1: The White House is really downplaying the jobs report, pointing to the overall number of jobs that have been created since President Trump took office and the number of manufacturing jobs that this report indicates were created last month. I think the president will highlight that. But, you know, what we've seen from the president as he has hit the campaign trail this week is the president insisting that the numbers are good.
2: Letitia James, New York's attorney general, has been appointed as the special prosecutor in the case of an alleged gang rape at Cornell 2 years ago. State Governor Kathy Hochul announcing the move today, saying it's now a criminal investigation.
3: This woman, this young woman, had already endured something that is utterly unspeakable. And then at every turn, she was failed by people and institutions with an obligation to protect her.
2: According to a confidential investigative report compiled by Cornell and reviewed by ABC News, the alleged victim, known as Jane Doe, told officials days after the encounter that she believed she was raped, but ultimately officials opted not to pursue charges. ABC News legal contributor Bernarda Villalona.
4: With the appointment of a special prosecutor, that it may restore the faith and the trust of this investigation, no matter how it turns out.
2: The group of seven countries have agreed to release 100 million barrels of oil over the next 4 months in an effort to combat rising gas prices around the globe, driven by the war in Iran. According to Gas Buddy, the average price for a gallon of fuel in the U.S. is $4.37 a gallon. 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
2: 7 years to the day after she was convicted of murdering a man in his own apartment, former Dallas police officer Amber Geiger has been released from prison. ABC's Jim Ryan takes us back to the night of September 26th, 2018.
9: From the moment she made the 911 call, Amber Geiger's story remained the same.
10: I'm an off-duty officer. I thought it was in my apartment, and I shot a guy thinking it was my apartment.
9: She was fired from the Dallas Police Department and charged criminally in the death of 26-year-old accountant Baltham John. At trial,
11: we, the jury, unanimously find the defendant, Amber Geiger, guilty of murder.
9: Geiger was given 10 years in prison, but the Texas Board of Pardons and Paroles has released her 3 years ahead of schedule. Jim Ryan, ABC News in Dallas-Fort Worth.
2: Tony Romo has been let go from his position as an NFL game analyst at CBS Sports. The former Dallas Cowboys star was arrested this summer for driving while intoxicated. It may be autumn, but the summer heat is back this week for parts of the western U.S.
12: Extreme heat warnings have gone into place from Ventura to Los Angeles, Riverside, down to San Diego. Temperatures Friday afternoon, 102 degrees in Riverside, California. And it doesn't look like we have much relief in sight for SoCal. That heat really sticking around out west.
2: And St. Petersburg, Florida is hiring a chief vibes officer. The city says the 10-day gig pays $10,000 and will be responsible for conducting serious field research into nightlife and live music. Mike Dubusky, ABC News.
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0: And good afternoon. It is 12:05. Time now for Country 1260 News. South Dakota News is being brought to you by Capital City, Ford, Lincoln, Toyota, in Pierre. I'm Leslie Schramm. Gregory's Marching Band is getting ready to perform during their homecoming parade that begins at 1 p.m. today. Band director Jared Opp reflects on their great performance in Platt from last week.
1: We're working really hard with our marching band. Went over this last Friday to Platt to march. They had their homecoming parade, and they also have a little competition over there, a marching band competition. The kids did really well. Overall, we took first place over all the bands. We got first in our class, had 891 points, and out of 1,000 in the class above us was Pierre Riggs School. They had a total of 844 points, and so the kids are pretty proud to get that overall award. And our flags did really well, getting an outstanding flag corps, and we also got outstanding drum major award that on the day. So that was a really successful day. We had a coronation on 21st. The band played. We have the parade at 1 o'clock, so people can come out and see what we've been doing since the start of school and support us. And then after all that's said and done, we got the football game. The band's marching at halftime for that, and then Saturday morning, bus leaves at 5 a.m. to go down to Vermilion for Dakota Days. So after that, we can rest a little bit, so it's always great to go down to Vermilion and perform for all the people.
0: And that is Gregory Band Director Jared Opp. Earlier this week, Governor Larry Roden and five governors urged congressional leaders to protect resource management of the Missouri River. They sent a letter to leadership on the U.S. Senate Committee on Environment and Public Works and the U.S. House Committee on Transportation and Infrastructure. The letter urged congressional leadership to protect resource management of the Missouri River by removing Section 120 from the 2026 Water Resources Development.

0: an act. According to Section 120, water cannot be diverted or exported from the Missouri River or any of its tributaries without unanimous approval from Colorado, Minnesota, Montana, North Dakota, South Dakota, Nebraska, Iowa, Kansas, Missouri, and Wyoming governors. Furthermore, unanimous approval by the Missouri River state governors is required for the Corps of Engineers to simply study the possibility of such projects. Governor Rodin was joined in signing this letter by North Dakota Governor Kelly Armstrong, Colorado Governor Jared Polis, Montana Governor Greg Gianforte, Utah Governor Spencer Cox, and Wyoming Governor Mark Gordon. Sam's Farm Festival will open for the season this Sunday in Dallas. Bailey Veskerna gives us the details.
1: Yeah, well, it's just kind of the same family fun event we ran every year. We do have a couple new things we've added. We have farm animals, games, wagon rides, concessions, shopping, and just really, there's almost too much to list. I just always tell people you just need to come check it out for yourselves, spend an afternoon. We run 1 to 5 every Sunday, and then we'll be open on Halloween from 2 to 5. Quite a bit we offer in the concession stand there. We have a lot of different ice cream dishes. We serve cheeseburgers. We'll have some roast beef sandwiches, a couple different snack items, and then we did add this year dirty soda, so you can come hungry for lunch or dessert, and I think we have you covered.
0: That was Bailey Veskerna. The Fort Pierre horse races will return to Stanley County Fairgrounds in Fort Pierre tomorrow. Shane Creamy talks further about the exciting day.
2: Yeah, we've been busy setting up the Stanley County Fairgrounds, getting prepared for that October 3rd horse racing, live horse racing event. Of course, you might have seen the flyer. We're going to distribute over $70,000 in purses and incentives to some of those great race horses and those jockeys that make their way through the Midwest and are currently racing at other locations. So we'll invite everyone in. Just a reminder, it's $10 admission at the door. Ages 16 and under are free. Going to have some of that great fairground food. Going to try and keep everything moderately priced. Going to have our horse racing apparel for sale. We're going to have some kids face painting and other activities. There's always some other nonprofits around that like to show up at the horse races and kind of use us with all the people that are there, so we always welcome them in as well. There is parimutuel wagering available, so and if you have a non-winning wager, if you haven't attended before, we've got over $1,800 in gift cards available, and so you just sign your name to the back of that losing parimutuel ticket, put it in the tumbler, and chances are you might win one of those 80 or even more gift cards that are available. So it's always a great thing to watch all that. We're going to have, you can visit with your family and friends, say all those great equine athletes that will be coming here to Fort Pierre. Just encourage everyone to stop by. Hopefully the sun's going to shine for us and we're going to have some good times.
0: That again was Shane Creamy. This is Country 1260 News. It is 1210. More of your local news is on the way.
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4: The Platte Area Chamber of Commerce has named a new executive director. President for the Chamber, Adam Houdeshell, gives us the details.
5: Yeah, we've had the position open for a few weeks after Ashley put into her time here with the Platte and Chamber. Emily Wozner is going to take the position. She's been around Platte for, I think, almost 5-6 years now. Lives in town, got a couple kids, really involved in the community, was working for the Platte Geddes Schools beforehand, and decided to take a different opportunity. She will start next week, Tuesday, and well, that's when our monthly meeting takes place, and she'll hit the ground running. She's been involved with quite a few events before, so I think she'll do a great job.
4: That again is the president for the Platte Area Chamber of Commerce, Adam Houdeshell. The Colom FFA chapter will be holding a fundraiser on Saturday, October the 10th at the Colom Legion. They'll be serving supper at 6. Bingo will start at 7. Kathy Harbonic tells us more.
6: Daddy, we're coming back to start our fall series of bingo Saturday night, October 10th at the Colom American Legion, starting at 7. It'll be our same format as we've been playing in the past. At 6 o'clock that night, the FFA will be doing a fundraiser, and they're going to be serving fry bread, tacos, and bars. And I believe that'll be a free will offering, so come early, support that FFA at 6 o'clock, and at 7 o'clock, we'll start our bingo. We enjoy people of all ages to come, visit with each other, and we love to see people. We love to see them come back. We love our patrons. They come and they're very supportive. We always

0: say if you want to bring an item for the backpack program, we'll give you, a free bingo card for every item that you bring, and we usually have a big table full of stuff. We so appreciate those efforts from them, and we love to see those faces come back and see us on bingo night.
1: That again was Kathy Harbonic. Crystal Welliver is the new temporary executive director for the Valentine Area Chamber of Commerce. She talks about a new event coming up here on October the 24th.
2: Well, here in Valentine, we have something new that's never been done before. We are doing a cribbage tournament, which will be held October 24th at the Vets Club. And no worries for any of my Nebraska football players. That's our bye week, so that will be good. During this time, the buy-in to get into the cribbage tournament is only $15. It'll be a single elimination tournament. We will have door prizes, and we are also paying out cash prizes for first, second, and third during the cribbage tournament. And those players will also receive a custom-made cribbage board. And during this time, there will be a chili cook-off for the community. Anyone is welcome to bring in a crock pot full of chili and to see whose is best. And we are paying out first and second place on that. And then, to add to more of the fun, we have music by Bad Squatch that will start at 8 o'clock p.m. that evening. He is an artist out of Omaha, Nebraska. The cribbage tournament will start with registration at 4, rules at 4:30, and play starts at 5.
1: That again was Crystal Welliver with the Valentine Area Chamber of Commerce. Well, the Holiday Inn Express and Winter's ready to go for the busy pheasant hunting season. Manager Dan Furness says

0: Education. On October 4th, Kimball High School will have coronation on Sunday, which is new this year at 7. And then October 5th, start our dress-up days and all of our week's activities with layover day with dress in comfy clothes. Also on October 5th, White Lake has their coronation. Tuesday, October 6th, it is lost luggage and anything but a backpack day. Students can wear mixed match clothes. And then there's also volleyball in Chamberlain that day, I believe. Wednesday, October 7th, it's soccer mom versus grill dad. On October 8th is vacation day. We will have a joint pep rally in Kimball at 2:15 with White Lake. So both schools will get together and celebrate. There's also volleyball has a game against Parkston in White Lake. And then on Friday is the big day. It's our Wildcat Day with purple and green. We'll have the Kimball Parade at noon. The White Lake Parade will be at 2. There will be a football tailgate at 5:30, sponsored by the Kimball FFA. And then the KWL Wildcats will take on the Burt Cougars at 7 p.m.
1: That, again, was homecoming advisor for the Kimball and White Lake School Districts, Levi Rendell. The Winter Area Chamber of Commerce is getting things ready for the Parade of Lights. The day for this year's event will be November 28th. Executive Director for the Chamber, Mike Scott, previews.
2: I think one thing that I'm glad we are talking about this, because it gives people time to plan and get everything together as far as participating in the Parade of Lights. And it is coming up on November 28th, and it'll be on Main Street as it has been the past, starting down from the fire hall, working towards on Main Street, going south towards the high school. And it'll start at 6:30, and it's really been a long time event. And I know we've had great participation in the past, and we hope everybody will, one, get a float in the parade or at least come out and watch. But it is coming. One thing we have already planned, you know, is a couple of things, is we have selected our parade marshals for this year's parade already, and we've got a couple that's really been a long time huge supporter of our retail community and the community as a whole. Dan and Colleen Patmore from True Value will be our parade marshals this year, so kind of excited about that.
1: That again is the executive director for the Winter Area Chamber of Commerce, Mike Scott. For KWYR News, I'm Chris Dowski.
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4: Southeast Nebraska is getting a much-needed break from the rain, but high water remains on rivers and creeks. In Beatrice, the Big Blue River was a couple feet above flood stage early Friday at around 18 feet. A flood warning remains on the river in Beatrice through Tuesday morning. A crest on the Big Blue is forecast to occur Saturday night or early Sunday, when the river's level could reach slightly less than 25 feet, 7 feet over flood stage. That could cause water to spill onto U.S. Highway 136 in West Beatrice and begin to flood city ball fields along West Scott Street nearby. Chautauqua Park in South Beatrice typically begins to experience the floodwaters at about 20 feet, 4 feet of over flood stage. The city of Beatrice was closing both Chautauqua and Riverside Parks as a precaution. A crest of more than 28 feet on the Big Blue River at Crete is forecast for Friday evening, 8 feet above flood stage. At Barniston, near the Nebraska-Kansas state line, the Big Blue is expected to crest at nearly 23 feet early Sunday morning, which is 5 feet above flood level. Turkey Creek at DeWitt is expected to recede slowly this weekend. Early Friday morning, it was 5 feet above flood stage. Upstream, rainfall amounts this week in the Big Blue River Basin ranged from 6 to 8 inches.

0: is. The National Weather Service reports the Little Blue River at Fairbury is expected to reach a crest of over 20 feet late Friday night, 3 feet above flood stage. The Springview Methodist Church will host their annual Harvest Home Dinner and Auction on October 4th at the Springview High School. Bill Barnes tells us more.
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0: That again was Bill Barnes. 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
0: That was Nebraska News, brought to you each day at this time by Young's Western Wear and Valentine. 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
0: Funeral services for 71-year-old Gerald Ammon of Bassett will be held tomorrow at 10 a.m. at the Bassett Methodist Church. Burial will follow in the Sybrant Community Cemetery southeast of Bassett. Visitation will be held tonight from 5 to 7 at the church and continue Saturday 1 hour prior to the services. Those attending the services are asked to please wear casual attire. Funeral services for 101-year-old Marchetta Anderson of Chamberlain will be held tomorrow at 10:30 at the Zion Lutheran Church in Chamberlain. Burial will be in the Pukwana Cemetery. Visitation will begin tonight at 5 p.m. with a prayer service at 7 p.m. at the church. Funeral services for 83-year-old Gloria Holden of Winter in Colombe will be held Monday at 10:30 at the Winter Baptist Church. Burial will follow in the Winter City Cemetery. Visitation will be held 1 hour prior to the funeral service. Memorial services for 70-year-old Bruce Menkins of Fairfax will be held Monday at 11 a.m. at the Legion Hall in Vernal, Nebraska. Graveside services for 85-year-old Vanita Haberger of Winter will be held Tuesday at the Winter City Cemetery at 1 p.m. Funeral services for 91-year-old Don Falstich of Highmore will be held Saturday, October 10th at 1 p.m. at Our Savior Lutheran Church in Highmore. Burial will follow at the Highmore Cemetery. Visitation will begin 1 hour prior to the service. Funeral mass for 93-year-old Albert Bruce of Highmore will be held Monday, October 12th at 10:30 at St. Mary's Catholic Church in Highmore. Burial will be at St. Mary's Catholic Cemetery in Highmore. Visitation will begin 1 hour prior to the service. Those are your funeral announcements, brought to you by Prairie View Gospel Barn in Gregory. Farm Digest News is on the way next.
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1: Country 1260, that is Dierks Bentley. Feel that fire as we say happy 45th anniversary to Doug and Lori Kartak of Carter Today. 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For North Central Nebraska, today sunny with a high of 68, breezy with a south wind 15 to 25 miles an hour. Tonight mostly clear, low around 52, breezy with a south-southwest wind at 15 to 20 miles an hour. Tomorrow sunny and a high of 77, south-southwest wind 10 to 15 miles an hour. For South Central South Dakota, today mostly sunny, high near 68, breezy with a south wind 14 to 23 miles an hour. Tonight mostly clear and a low around 53, south wind at 22 to 26 miles an hour. Tomorrow sunny with a high near 77, south wind at 14 to 18 miles an hour, becoming north in the afternoon. Currently, Chamberlain has 61 degrees, Pier 63, Valentine 62, Ainsworth 61 degrees, Gregory 61 degrees, and here at Country 1260, we have 63 degrees. Women's Ag Network is holding a Coffee and Connections event. It's going to be at Main Street Coffee Company in Winter on Tuesday from 8 to 9 a.m. No registration is needed. Just show up, enjoy a good cup of coffee and great conversation. And as we've heard, the Fort Pierre horse races, they return to the Stanley County Fairgrounds tomorrow. Post time is 1 p.m. sharp, and they've got kids events happening that day, including stick horse races. It is $10 admission at the door. Kids ages 16 and under get in free. It is 12:32 and time now for Farm Digest News, brought to you by Sandhill Equipment in Bassett. Trading for corn in December, down 3.5 at 498.5. March down 4 at 512.75. May down 3.75 at 520. Kansas City wheat for December, down 3.75 at 733.75. March down 4 at 747. May down 4.25 at 751.75. Soybeans in November, down 5.75 at 1278.25. January down 6.25 at 1294.5. March down 6 at 1304.75. We'll take a look at those livestock futures right after this.
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3: Will the grain markets hit a harvest low? I'm Kara Hart, and this is Managing for Profit on Brown Field. Don Rose with U.S. Commodities says harvest results will determine which scenario plays out.
4: For the yield to go up from here is probably not going to happen, and the yield could go down just a little bit. So I guess I would take the approach that probably the crop gets, small crop

0: a bit smaller, and that's what I would think happens. Now, on the soybeans, it could be the other way, where the crop could get a little bit bigger and give us a cushion. Typically, a harvest low if we have a big crop, and I think that's where we're at. Is this a big crop? We're going to try and decide this. But in a typical big crop, we put our lows in more like November, December. Now, a short crop year where the yield is not there, and that's what we're going to decide in the next couple weeks, I think. In a short crop year, you put your lows in like around this report, and you start to go up into harvest because as we harvest, the crop's not there, and the end user wants to grab those supplies. So from a bullish standpoint, that's what the producer hopes, and we'll see what unfolds. Going back to this stocks and all positions report, it does give us about a 1.8 billion bushel or 1 point bushel per acre cushion if you figure it out. So it is a bit of a game changer. Corn stocks were larger than the trade thought by about 170 some million bushels. That's about a 1.8 bushel an acre or bushel per acre cushion. The feed use was less than the government was carrying, and that gave a higher ending stocks, a bigger buffer going into next year. And it's going to make it very important that what the yield is as we go into harvest. Just the opposite on the soybeans. We've had continued strong crush rates out here, tighter supplies, tighter stocks. We know we've had basis levels that were big overs in the upper Midwest, partly because the stock's not quite as big, but partly because the weather conditions that we had. So shrunk the balance table going into next year by about 15 million bushels. We got under some technical points right after the report and liquidation came in. I think it's going to be key on that market, how we react to it. Can we hold the $5 mark on December corn? And can soybeans continue to pivot around $13? From a farmer standpoint, there's still a carry in the market, still good levels out there on corn to take advantage of the carries in the marketplace. When you look at the old crop supplies, I think the farmer is getting pretty close to harvest now. So the farmer, I think, basically has really cleared out his stocks, sold down pretty aggressively at, some of the areas, if you were carrying over at some pretty good levels. On new crop, we think there was a fair amount of corn sold when the December board was between $4.75 and $5. Well, you're getting right back to $5 again right now on the board. Let's see if this market can improve and do better and see if we put an early harvest low in because the crop is smaller than we think. But we don't think at these price levels, from a producer standpoint, if you have to sell stuff, you want to at least lock in what we have. We prefer locking in with puts where you just protect the downside and see if this thing can come back to the upside. But certainly when a person's trying to protect his bottom line, even after these price levels dropping, you still have July corn that is hovering close to 530.
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2: 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There are lots of ways to screw up when you're just starting out in farming. Former University of Maine Extension agent Richard Brzozowski has been sharing tips with us the past couple of days.
4: Another common mistake of beginning farmers is part of the business plan is a marketing plan. What are you going to grow? Who are you going to sell it to? And a lot of beginning farmers just

0: agents think, well, I can sell this at the farmer's market, or I can sell this to somebody down the road. So you want to have a marketing plan, something written down, because, you know, you might just have one customer that you have in mind. Somebody's going to buy the whole lot. So whether it's all your feeder lambs or all your feeder pigs or all your tulips, you know, depending on one buyer is risky. So you want to always have a backup plan.
1: And finally, says Brzozowski, free help is available everywhere.
0: Extension systems are in every state in America. And some are big, some are small, depends on the state and the resource. But every state has a land-grant university. And from that land-grant university is an extension system and research farms, experiment stations from that university. So one thing I'd really encourage new farmers is get to know the agricultural person in your county or specialist in your state.
1: That's Farm to Fork. I'm Daryl Anderson.
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3: 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Feeder cattle in October down 357 at 335.30, November down 427 at 332.07, January down 410 at 325.60. Lean hogs in October up 32 at 77.82, December up 90 at 69.80, February up 122 at 71. 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Coming up at 12:50, we'll have a check on sports. But first, we've got Ella Langley with Bottom of Your Boots as we say happy birthday tomorrow to Junie Nielsen of Winter.

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1: Hey, keep in mind, folks, the annual Pink Out Volleyball match between the Gregory Spikers and the Burke Lady Cougars is coming up on Thursday, October 15th in the Burke Gym. 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Scott will have Woonsocket Weston and Spring Sanborn Central to win.

0: Pregame at around 6:35, and a 93.7 FM tonight off Scotland Meadow at Burke. Pregame at around 6:25. Homecoming night at Mike Dacey Field. Gregory will host Stanley County. Plaque Geddes will host Kimball Whitelake tonight. Chamberlain travels out to the hills to play at Hot Springs. Homecoming night in Murdo. Jones County will host Sunshine Bible. Lyman's at Phillip tonight. Crow Creek plays at the White River Tigers. Valentine's at Hershey. Ainsworth's at Creighton. North Central's at Boyd County. A reminder for winter football fans going to that football game tonight versus Weston and Springs. Remember, it'll be senior night. Senior players and their parents will be recognized prior to kickoff. Seniors will be recognized after Natalie Damgard and Brady Stockland are inducted in the school's Hall of Fame. Now remember, Tripp County Flag Football this evening also at Warrior Field will have a tailgating fundraiser. That'll start at 5:30 for a free will donation. The Todd County football team was dominant yesterday in the road victory at Tio's Pazina. Falcon coach Bob Cornelli talks about the quick start after a long bus trip.
1: That was one thing we were happy with, you know, with the long bus trip of 6 hours on the bus. We came out firing on all cylinders right away, so the kids handled that part of this game well, and we were able to get going with a solid, fast start in the first quarter, and we were able to score 3 times in the first quarter. We were able to rush the ball and hit some big play-action passes to get us going, to get us juiced up. Defense played real well, like you said, and the shutout controlled the game for us, gave us short fields all the time. So it was an all-around performance by everybody.
0: That again was Todd County football coach Bob Cornelli. Medicine Creek Golf Course in Prescia will be holding a Chili Open 3-person golf tournament tomorrow. Noon start time costs $150 a team. The Bowling Dome in Chamberlain will be hosting the start of the season sweeper tournament tomorrow starting at 7 p.m. $40 entry fee to take part. The Plaque Geddes football team looks for a big home victory tonight against Kimball Whitelake. Plaque Geddes coach Bruce Hansen says the offensive line's been really, really good here as of late, including in the ball game against Gregory last week.
2: Our offensive lineman's been our strength all year long. Like I said, we brought back 4 pretty good starters out of the 5, and our center position is still a work in progress, but we're getting there every week. So did a pretty good job most of the night. Our running backs did a pretty good job blocking. We missed some at the wing back position, but our fullbacks really kicked out guys well on the power and stuff like that. Cade Block's coming into being a really good fullback for us. So a lot of good things.
0: That again was Plaque Geddes football coach Bruce Hansen. Tomorrow we'll have college football coverage return. On 1260, we'll have Maryland at Nebraska. Kickoffs at 3. Prelude the pregames at 1:55. And on 93.7 FM tomorrow night, we'll have South Dakota State at Illinois State kicking off at 6. Prelude the pregames at 4:45. Don't forget the Mount Marty women's basketball team will be holding an inter-squad scrimmage at the Winter Armory this Sunday starting at 3. The Lady Lancers are coached by Alan Bertram, formerly of Central South Dakota. And some of the girls on the roster are Bella and Olivia Sweetland, formerly of Winter, and also Jaden Jensen, formerly of Murdo. The Chamberlain football team looks for a victory out in the hills tonight against Hot Springs. Cub coach Josh Geary talks about the test.
3: They're going to be physical. They'll want to be basically like Wagner, trying to run the QB quite a bit, heavy formation. Not so much like St. Thomas More, where they can throw the ball, but doesn't mean that they can't. And then defensively, they're stout too. They haven't given up a lot of points, and they've had a pretty tough schedule. So it'll be another grueling match, and it's who wants it more, who's going to be the more physical team.
0: That again was Chamberlain football coach Josh Geary. KW Wire Sports, I'm Chris Dasky.
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1: From ABC News, I'm Mike Dubusky. The probe into the Cornell group rape case is now a criminal investigation. The alleged incident, which played out on the Ivy League campus in 2024, never resulted in any charges, despite the alleged victim, known as Jane Doe, telling authorities days afterwards that she was raped. New York Governor Kathy Hochul has now appointed the state AG, Letitia James, as special prosecutor. ABC's Peter Harlambous has what happens next.
2: It looks like this is going to be a months-long process at this point, in part because an investigation by the district attorney's office really never happened. If you ask him, he based his determination solely on that six-page statement. So among the early steps, I imagine, is speaking to Jane Doe. That seems like one of the early options, as well as interviewing the seven men alleged if they agree to participate.
1: Extreme heat warnings are in effect right now for parts of Southern California, with triple-digit temperatures expected today. Meanwhile, the Southern and Central U.S. is dealing with a flooding threat.
3: Level 2 out of 4 threat for those living from Houston and Lafayette all the way to New Orleans, Mobile, and Destin into the Florida Panhandle. By Sunday, this now just expands into Alabama, Huntsville, Atlanta, Savannah, Augusta, into the Carolinas even.

0: Charlotte, Wilmington, Raleigh, level 2 out of 4 flood threat.
1: ABC's Samara Theodore. The Bureau of Labor Statistics finds the economy added about 29,000 jobs for the month of September, far below what analysts had been expecting. ABC's Jim Ryan has more.
2: Job growth has improved over the past year, and unemployment has stayed relatively low at 4.2% in September. But wage growth is a potential problem area. Average earnings last month rose 3% to $37.81 an hour compared with September of last year. But that's been outpaced by inflation spurred by the U.S.-Iran war.
1: Speaking of the war in Iran, G7 countries now agreeing to release 100 million barrels of oil from the Strategic Oil Reserve in an effort to combat high oil prices. You're listening to ABC News.
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1: OpenAI says there's been another hacking attempt by one of its AI models. Back in June, the technology was able to access non-public data about bushfires on a website operated by the government of Australia. In a statement, OpenAI says the results we reviewed do not show the model retrieved any personal information. Another lawsuit's been filed over a pop song that sounds a lot like another pop song.
7: This time it's Bill Withers, whose 1980 hit, Just the Two of Us, sounds like this.
8: I see the crystal raindrops fall, and the beauty of it all is when the sun...
7: The publisher that owns his catalog is suing breakout artist Olivia Dean's publisher and her record label over her song, I've Seen It, which sounds like this.
9: I've heard it laced in every song, still the words all come out wrong.
7: The two songs do diverge melodically. Besides for that, however, the plaintiffs say the Olivia Dean track has similarities that are obvious and inescapable. Cherry Preston, ABC News.
1: And if you're a yacht rock fan, you probably remember this Doobie Brothers song. Now, frontman Michael McDonald has reconnected with his biological son. Michael Gesling tells ABC affiliate KMOV that a DNA test led him to find out who his biological parents are. Gesling was given up for adoption when his birth parents were only 14 years old. McDonald and Gesling say they're close now. I'm Mike Dubusky, ABC News.
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3: 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Here we go, Darren. What are you going to give?
4: 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Hey, this is Dan with Dan Park Auction and Realty, and I just wanted to let you know that I've been given the honor to conduct a Gregory County land auction, and it'll be held on Tuesday, October the 20th, starting at 10:30 a.m. in the Community Civic Center in Burke, South Dakota. Now, this auction consists of 160 plus or minus pasture and crop acres in the Burke Township, Gregory County, South Dakota. This property is located 4.5 miles north of Burke, South Dakota, on the Lucas Road. Now, if you'd like more information, go to my website, danparkauctions.com. That's where you'll find all the written information, plus the drone video of the property. 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Now, if you still have questions, feel free to call me at 605-842-6075. 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Hey, folks, I look forward to seeing all you there.
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5: Enjoying another Gregory County day, and we love it. 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With

0: Ella Langley up for a ton of CMA awards. I mean, literally a ton. Those things are heavy. Shotgun Taylor, back in week two, Washington Commanders quarterback Jaden Daniels suffered a dislocated left elbow. The injury looked so gruesome that color commentator Tom Brady blurted out a naughty word during the Fox broadcast. If you heard it, you know what I'm talking about. Well, give Daniels some credit because he returned to practice on Wednesday after just 2 weeks off. Just popped it back in. It seems unlikely that Daniels will play against the Indianapolis Colts on Sunday, but there is a possibility of that.
1: It's back. 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

0: It's Kenny Chesney in Real Country. According to new research, daily use of creatine helped middle-aged adults build muscle and strength, even when they weren't exercising. That's why I take the stuff when I remember to. Study subjects aged 45 to 65 who took 10 grams of creatine daily and didn't exercise gained nearly 2.5 pounds of lean muscle mass and even improved leg and bench press strength. Those who did exercise ended up dropping a higher percentage of body fat compared to those who exercise alone.
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0: These three feisty friends face life's up and downs together. One's having a very interesting reaction to turning 60, the other coping with nursing stress with vodka and speed knitting, and the third looking for a new man, preferably one with a house, since hers is in the bottom of a Florida sinkhole. 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
1: 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On the overnight, north central Nebraska, looking at clear skies, breezy still with temps down to 52, wind gusts up around 30. Should be pleasant for Saturday. Saturday's high 79 and sunny. Southwest winds 10 to 15 miles an hour. Clear on Saturday night, temps down to 45. North winds pretty calm at just 5 to 10. Might get to 70 on Sunday. Sunny with a high of 69. Southeast winds 5 to 10. Clear and breezy on the overnight in south central South Dakota. Attempts down in the mid 50s. Winds out of the south 22 to 26, gusting in the 30s. Saturday looking at sunshine, pretty nice. A high of 77. South winds 14 to 18, gusting in the upper 20s. Saturday night, clear skies. Temps down to 47. North winds 5 to 11. Then looking at Sunday's forecast, sunny in south central South Dakota on Sunday with a high of 68. East winds 5 to 7.

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1: The Carolina Hurricanes are the reigning champions of the NHL, winning the Stanley Cup last season. That's right, they did. The new season's underway, and plenty of fans will be attending games, but they better watch their language. There's a clause in the written code of conduct at the Lenovo Center that allows the Hurricanes to eject fans from games for swearing in front of children. It reads, quote, "Be aware of your language and please avoid profanity around children, a violation of which may result in eviction from the arena without a ticket refund." Count me out.
2: Leon was about to leave the military.
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2: From ABC News, I'm Mike Dabusky. There's new evidence in the case of an alleged 2024 gang rape at Cornell, including Snapchat messages and texts sent around the time of the alleged incident. ABC News Chief Investigative Correspondent Aaron Katursky.
3: Those text messages are just part of a trove of records compiled by Cornell investigators, but never turned over to the local district attorney. Several of the frat brothers have sent statements denying wrongdoing, and Cornell insists it handled things appropriately and conducted a thorough investigation.
2: Today, New York Attorney General Letitia James took over the case, which is now being treated as a criminal investigation. New York Governor Kathy Hochul announcing the move.
4: No institution gets to protect its reputation at the expense of a young person seeking justice. No public official gets to look the other way when the system breaks down and fails our young people.
2: G7 leaders have agreed to release 100 million barrels of oil within 4 months in order to lower gas prices, which have been historically high due to the war with Iran. White House economic advisor Kevin Hassett said the administration had been in talks with European allies ahead of the decision.
5: The Europeans have a different strategic reserve than the U.S. Ours is crude, and theirs is refined product. And they have a massive amount of refined product, especially diesel.
2: An emergency declaration is now in place in Nebraska amid the threat of severe flooding across several states in the coming days.
6: I am keeping a close eye on the city of Dallas, not just there, but Waco, Austin, San Antonio, because they are in the path for more rain. Level 2 out of 4 flood threat today, and that actually stretches all the way into southern Oklahoma as well, drawing on moisture from the Gulf. And that is bringing rain not only to Texas, but places like Louisiana, Mobile, Alabama.
2: ABC's Samara Theodore, a flash flood watch is in effect for 30 million people right now. You're listening to ABC News.
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2: Lawyers for Krista Pike are now calling on the governor of Tennessee to commute her sentence after the death row inmate survived a state execution this week. She's now in the hospital, unconscious and on a ventilator.
10: The victim's family is also outraged by this, saying Colleen's soul cannot rest until the execution is complete. Pike would have been the first woman executed in Tennessee in more than 200 years, but it's now unclear what happens next in this case.
2: ABC's Whit Johnson. Pike was convicted of murdering Colleen Slemmer in 1995. As investigators work to put together all the information around what happened aboard a Fly Dubai flight bound for Tel Aviv this week, the captain who was attacked in the cockpit is now speaking out. ABC News foreign correspondent Tom Sufi Burridge is in Israel.
11: Captain Smit Bashar saying he is now feeling fine despite being stabbed multiple times. He's now back in the UAE. His first officer on that flight is in custody there. He's ready.

0: officials say he may have been radicalized as the investigation continues.
1: That captain, who is Indian, spoke with India's Prime Minister Narendra Modi in a video call released today. Fly Dubai says they've temporarily suspended operations to Tel Aviv until further notice. And Tony Romo has parted ways with CBS Sports, where he worked as an NFL analyst. It comes after the former football star was arrested over the summer for driving under the influence. Romo says he's grateful for his time at the network. I'm Mike Dubusky, ABC News.
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5: 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Hey, this is Dan with Dan Park Auction and Realty, and I just wanted to let you know that I've been given the honor to conduct a Gregory County land auction, and it'll be held on Tuesday, October the 20th, starting at 10:30 a.m. at the Community Civic Center in Burke, South Dakota. Now, this auction consists of 160 plus or minus pasture and crop acres in the Burke Township, Gregory County, South Dakota. This property is located 4.5 miles north of Burke, South Dakota, on the Lucas Road. Now, if you'd like more information, go to my website, danparkauctions.com. That's where you'll find all the written information, plus the drone video of the property. There's photos, soil, and location maps, terms and conditions, and disclosures. Now, if you still have questions, feel free to call me at 605-842-6075. This will be a live off-site auction with live online bidding. 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Hey, folks, I look forward to seeing all you there.
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6: Central South Dakota and Nebraska's blowtorch is right.

Yes, it does quite often. La Fort Worth, Real Country Shotgun Trailer here. Don't you love it when you forget that it's Friday, then you realize it is? Is there any better feeling in the world? Yeah, there are, but it's a good feeling.

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1: Yeah, and you're doing just that, listening to this fine radio station, Real Country. A TikTok is going viral where a guy complains about the economic crisis forcing Hot Pockets to nix their crisping sleeves. The internet is also mourning the loss, but here's the twist. It's been gone for years.
2: Hey, well, all right, sir. Here we go there. And what are you going to give?
3: Well, hi, folks. Hey, this is Dan with Dan Park Auction and Realty. And I just wanted to let you know that I've been given the honor to conduct a Gregory County land auction. And it'll be held on Tuesday, October the 20th, starting at 10:30 a.m. in the Community Civic Center in Burke, South Dakota. Now, this auction consists of 160 plus or minus pasture and crop acres in the Burke Township, Gregory County, South Dakota. This property is located 4.5 miles north of Burke, South Dakota, on the Lucas Road. Now, if you'd like more information, go to my website, danparkauctions.com. That's where you'll find all the written information, plus the drone video of the property. There's photos, soil, and location maps, terms and conditions, and disclosures. Now, if you still have questions, feel free to call me at 605-842-6075. This will be a live off-site auction with live online bidding. So save the date and plan on attending the Gregory County Land Auction on Tuesday, October the 20th, starting at 10:30 a.m. at the Community Center in Burke, South Dakota. Hey, folks, I look forward to seeing all you there.
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0: George Jones on Real Country. Despite what social media may have you believe, Gen Z isn't giving up on happily ever afters. According to Match.com's 2026 Singles in America survey, nearly 75% of Gen Z singles say they want to tie the knot, a higher percentage than any other generation. Researchers say the finding challenges the idea that young people are afraid of commitment. Instead, many Gen Zers say they still believe in lasting love, soulmates, and finding the one, even if they're frustrated with modern dating. Basically, Gen Z isn't giving up on marriage. They're just being a little more intentional about it.
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8: 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On the overnight, north central Nebraska, looking at clear skies, breezy still with temps down to 52, wind gusts up around 30. Should be pleasant for Saturday. Saturday's high 79 and sunny, southwest winds 10 to 15 miles an hour. Clear on Saturday night, temps down to 45, north winds pretty calm at just 5 to 10. Might get to 70 on Sunday, sunny with a high of 69, southeast winds 5 to 10. Clear and breezy on the overnight in south central South Dakota, with temps down in the mid-50s, winds out of the south 22 to 26, gusting in the 30s. Saturday, looking at sunshine, pretty nice, a high of 77, south winds 14 to 18, gusting in the upper 20s. Saturday night, clear skies, temps down to 47, north winds 5 to 11. Then looking at Sunday's forecast, sunny in south central South Dakota on Sunday with a high of 68, east winds 5 to 7.

0: Their name is Michael Myers from Halloween fame. The winners will receive the cash equivalent to a year's supply of Voodoo Ranger beer, along with a copy of the upcoming movie Halloween The Game. 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

0: So what can you tell us about what's coming up here in the Heart City?
1: Well, here in Ballantyne, we have something new that's never been done before. We are doing a cribbage tournament, which will be held October 24th at the Best Club. And no worries for any of my Nebraska football players. That's our bye week, so that will be good. During this time, the buy-in to get into the cribbage tournament is only $15. It'll be a single elimination tournament. We will have door prizes, and we are also paying out cash prizes for first, second, and third during the cribbage tournament. And those players will also receive a custom-made cribbage board. And during this time, there will be a chili cook-off for the community. Anyone is welcome to bring in a crock pot full of chili and to see whose is best. And we are paying out first and second place on that. And then, to add to more of the fun, we have music by Bad Squatch that will start at 8 o'clock p.m. that evening. He is an artist out of Omaha, Nebraska. The cribbage tournament will start with registration at 4, rules at 4:30, and play starts at 5.
0: Crystal, where does all this take place at?
1: It will be at the Best Club here in Ballantyne.
0: Well, that sounds like a good time. I'm sure you guys are getting ready for Halloween, which isn't that far away. Do you guys kind of have anything in the works for Halloween there in Ballantyne?
1: Of course we do. We have our kitty parade that will be October 30th at 4 o'clock p.m. down on Main Street. And I think there may be some few surprises for the adults that are taking their kids out.
0: So what you're saying is pretty much bring your kids, have them all decked out in their costumes, get some candy, just make a fun evening out of it, huh?
1: Exactly, because there's going to be all sorts of things going on, and I am so excited for it.
0: Well, this sounds like a lot of fun. It's great to have you on our airwaves for the first time, and I look forward to staying in touch with you, Crystal. Thanks for hopping on with us here.
1: You bet. Thank you.
0: That again was Crystal Welliver with us, the new temporary executive director with the Ballantyne Chamber.
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4: Good afternoon. This is Pat Durkin with Prairie Tourism Fort Pitt with the afternoon commodity futures closes. At the mercantile on the close today, October cattle closed at 218.85, down 45. Diesel down 170 at 221.47. VIB down 230 at 223.15. April's down 260 at 224.55. October feeders at 334.62, down 425. November's at 331.15, down 520. Over in the hogs, October hogs 77.87, up 37. Diesel's up $1.20 at 70.12. Feb 71.32 up 157, and April's up 152 at 76.35. We were lower pretty much at the close at the Board of Trade. We got December corn down 4.5 at 497 and 3 quarters. March corn at 511 and a half, down 5 and a quarter. In the beans, November beans at 1278 and a quarter. That was down 5 and 3 quarters. In the product, we got the East meal close at 347.50, down $5.80 a ton. In the wheat, Chicago wheat in December was up 0.25 cent at 683. December Kansas City wheat down 2 1/4 at 735 1/4. And the December Minneapolis wheat closed up 1 1/4 cent at 698. In the financial markets, the bonds in December down 10/32 at 102.24. Dollars lower, we're trading the December dollar index at 101.71, down 16. October gold at $4,144.40, down $28.50. And December silver is down 6 cents at 60.70. Energy markets 91.19 and November crude down $1.68. March sugar up 99 cents at 19.93. The cotton market in March closed at 81.54, up 93. December coffee up 50 cents at 288.75. Our toll-free number in Fort Pierce is 1-800-658-2235.

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2: Pleased to be joined now by the new temporary executive director with the Valentine Chamber, Crystal Welliver. Crystal, thanks for your time. I know you've been busy, I'm sure, the last couple weeks just getting things organized as the temporary executive director.

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6: On the phone lines with us, we're joined now by Kathy Harbonic to talk about bingo coming back to the Cologne Legion here on October 10th. Kathy, it's great to chat with you. I know you guys have been doing this for a while, so what can you tell us about bingo for the 10th here in Cologne?
7: Jay, we're coming back to start our fall series of bingo Saturday night, October 10th at the Cologne American Legion, starting at 7. 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And I believe that'll be a free will offering, so come early. 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
6: I bet that's a fun night. It just probably gets friendly, competitive, some good fellowship, just an overall great night for the whole family, not just for adults, right?
7: You nailed it. That is exactly what we get. We enjoy people of all ages to come, visit with each other, and we love to see people. We love to see them come back. We love our patrons. They come, and they're very supportive. We always say if you want to bring an item for the backpack program, we'll give you a free bingo card for every item that you bring, and we usually have a big table full of stuff. We so appreciate those efforts from them. And we love to see those faces come back and see us on bingo night.
6: Will this start to be a monthly thing, or is it to be determined from October going into the winter months?
7: This will be a monthly thing. We will probably go through April, possibly May.
6: Hey, we're looking forward to talking to you a whole bunch, Kathy. Thanks for joining us here.
7: Thanks so much for calling, Chris.
6: That again was Kathy Harbonic in Cologne.
8: Get ready, winter. It's time to go wild. The Winter Community Playhouse presents the Wild Women of Winedale, a hilarious Joan Hope Wooten comedy that's filled with laughs, life, love, and a few very unexpected adventures. Meet Fanny, Wilma, and Johnny Faye, the Wild Women of Winedale. These three feisty friends face life's up and downs together. One's having a very interesting reaction to turning 60, the other coping with nursing stress with vodka and speed knitting, and the third looking for a new man, preferably one with a house, since hers is in the bottom of a Florida sinkhole. Catch the Wild Women of Winedale this Thursday, Friday, and Saturday, October 1st, 2nd, and 3rd, and again on October 9th and 10th at the Winter Community Playhouse. 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

0: The Wild Women of Wynedale. This Thursday, Friday, and Saturday, October 1st, 2nd, and 3rd, and again on October 9th and 10th at the Winter Community Playhouse. 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
3: Gotten some moisture in the area. 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
2: Chris, what specifically can you tell us about some of your products that people have been inquiring about here for the fall time?
3: So fall time is our starter. 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It's early season discount, we call it. 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So we've been talking to guys about their needs and wants for next year. And then the other thing that we are doing is we have a product called SG Accelerate. It's a crop residue degrader. And it works well with guys that do fall herbicide applications to help alleviate some of those residue issues that they'll have next spring.
2: With that moisture that we've gotten over the last 2 to 3 weeks, I would assume people are pretty darn happy about that out in the field here for going for the rest of the fall time, obviously, right?
3: Yeah, obviously, it's a wonderful thing. It sets us up beautifully for winter wheat harvest. You know, it does slow, or winter wheat seeding, excuse me, it does slow the harvest down, but I have not heard anybody complain yet. And the other thing it does is with the upcoming hunting season, it tames the fire dangers down a lot. So yeah, the moisture is more than welcome.
2: Chris, do you guys have any summits, any conferences or meetings coming up, or is that to be determined down the line here?
3: Yeah, Chris, actually we're going out right now. We're going to have our winter summit. It will be December 9th and 10th. It will be at the Canopy in Sioux Falls. We'll have a number of different speakers and guests available, and there'll be more details coming, but if they want to write it down, December 9th and 10th is the date that we have.
2: Chris, I know we'll be talking further about that here in a few weeks. Thanks for your time here today.
3: I appreciate it, Chris. Thank you.
2: Absolutely. Thank you, Chris. That again, Chris Phillips with us, territory rep with Ideal Soil Solutions.
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1: It's time for your afternoon weather discussion, brought to you by Rosebud Concrete. Now, here's Leslie Schramm.
0: And good afternoon. It is time now for your afternoon weather discussion, brought to you by Rosebud Concrete. For north central Nebraska, tonight mostly clear, low around 51, breezy with a south wind at 15 to 20 miles an hour. Tomorrow sunny and a high near 79, south-southwest wind 10 to 15 miles an hour. Saturday night mostly clear, low around 43, north-northwest wind at 5 to 10 miles an hour. Sunday sunny with a high near 70, northwest wind 5 to 10 miles an hour. Sunday night clear and a low around 51. Monday sunny with a high near 78. Monday night mostly clear and a low around 55. Tuesday mostly sunny with a high near 83. Tuesday night mostly clear, low around 53. On Wednesday sunny with a high near 79. Wednesday night mostly clear and a low around 55. We'll take a look at the extended forecast for South Central South Dakota right after this.

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1: And for South Central South Dakota, tonight mostly clear, a low around 54, breezy with a south wind 22 to 26 miles an hour. Tomorrow sunny and a high near 77, south wind at 14 to 18 miles an hour. Saturday night mostly clear, low around 46, north wind 5 to 11 miles an hour. Sunday sunny with a high near 69, northwest wind at 5 to 8 miles an hour. Sunday night clear and a low around 50, south wind 8 to 17 miles an hour. Monday sunny with a high near 77. Monday night mostly clear and a low around 56. Tuesday mostly sunny with a high near 82. Tuesday night mostly clear with a low around 54. Wednesday sunny and a high near 78. Wednesday night mostly clear with a low around 55. Currently, Chamberlain has 65 degrees, Pierre 69, Valentine 69, Ainsworth at 66 degrees, Gregory 66, and here at Country 1260, we have 68 degrees. And that's your afternoon weather discussion brought to you by Rosebud Concrete. Coming up today's Ag News, but first it's time for the Harvest USA Report.
2: Welcome to the Harvest USA Report. I'm Brian Hale, an original production of Howard Hale Broadcasting, now expanded throughout North America.
3: Well, we haven't taken a look at where our custom harvest crews are in a bit here, so let's do that now. Thacker Harvesting reported that Sean's cutting barley in the Rocky Mountains near Pincher Creek, Alberta. And KB Custom Ag Services is harvesting near those same Rocky Mountains, but much farther south, they're harvesting some corn. And from Kansas Corn, today's Harvest 26 update comes from Tracy Gunn in Republic County. Tracy said, "We have only picked 40 acres of corn with heavy hail damage, yielding between 80 and 150. We were fighting with high moisture corn prior to the rain starting. We've had over 5 inches of rain over the last 5 days, and the current forecast shows more rain for the next few days." That's from Kansas Corn. Big congratulations from the Oklahoma Wheat Commission to the 2026 Best of Wheat Bread Baking Contest Grand Champions. They announced those winners on their Facebook page, and you can visit Harvest USA Report to see that post from Oklahoma Wheat Commission. This year's competition celebrated the 100th anniversary of Route 66, the historic Mother Road. The theme brought creativity and Oklahoma wheat together in some truly outstanding entries. And did you know that World War I accelerated the demand for U.S. wheat exports, including Oklahoma-grown wheat? Learn more about that history on our Facebook page at Harvest USA Report. The U.S. Wheat Commission and the U.S. Wheat Associates are hiring for their team in Portland, Oregon. They're searching for a director of industry relations. Look for that hiring post from U.S. Wheat on our Harvest USA Facebook page. And there's more on our website at harvestusareport.com. And that's going to do it for today's report. Thanks again for listening, and may God bless. I'm Brian Hale.
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1: And good afternoon. It is time now for today's Ag News. No sale this Saturday at the Burke Livestock Auction. Their next sale is a special weigh-up cattle sale on Saturday, October 10th. And then on October 17th, a special yearling spring calf and weigh-up sale. Pressure Livestock Auction's next sale will be a weigh-up cow sale beginning at 11 a.m. Thursday, October 8th. Platte Livestock Market will be holding a special calf and yearling sale with weigh-ups Wednesday, October 7th. Weigh-ups sell at 9, baby calves, cows, and bulls to follow at noon. We'll take a look at those closing numbers right after this.
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1: And your closing numbers for corn in December, down 4.5 at 497 3/4.

0: March down 5.25 at 5.11.5. May down 5.25 at 5.18.5. Kansas City wheat for December down 2.25 at 7.35.25. March down 3 at 7.48. May down 3.25 at 7.52.75. Soybeans in November down 5.75 at 12.78.25. January down 6.25 at 12.94.5. March down 6 at 13.04.75. And your closing numbers for live cattle in October down 45 at 218.85, December down 170 at 221.47, February down 230 at 223.15. Feeder cattle in October down 425 at 334.62, November down 520 at 331.15, January down 515 at 324.55. Lean hogs in October up 37 at 77.87, December up 120 at 70.12, February up 157 at 71.32. And that's your Country 1260 Ag News, brought to you by Mathis Farm Equipment in Winter. Coming up during the Farm and Ranch Review today, we are going to hear from Greg Arndt. But first, we'll check in with Pam Geppert and today's Dakota Farm Talk.
1: Livestock and poultry are the top end users of U.S. soybeans, enriching rations for growth and quality. The Soybean Checkoff supports this industry, partnering with the U.S. Meat Export Federation to grow demand for U.S. beef, pork, and lamb abroad. Recently, one South Dakota soybean farmer got to witness his checkoff in action, taking part in a trade visit to Japan, a major customer for U.S. meats with a population of 123 million people. This farmer, Derek Scott from Geddes, is a director with the South Dakota Soybean Checkoff.
2: It's nice for us to go over there and see what they're doing with our dollars and how they're being invested, get to see the return on investment, and it was quite apparent after this trip that it's money well spent for the cattle producer, the hog producer, and the soybean producer of South Dakota.
1: Japan is the number one customer for U.S. pork and the second largest buyer of U.S. beef. While in Japan, the U.S. delegation visited a beef tongue processing plant, which transforms this unique cut that's in demand by Japanese consumers.
2: Tongue is in Japan is bringing about $9 a pound, so it's a pretty high dollar item. They really like it. So I've never ate more beef tongue in my life than I have on this trip, but we got to have it prepared a couple different ways and see how the people eat it that way. And turns out, it's a very good cut of meat.
1: The U.S. Meat Export Federation hosted a major food seminar in Tokyo during the delegation's visit, welcoming 800 Japanese importers, purveyors, and retailers to the session. Scott, along with fellow U.S. pork, beef, and corn producers, put a face to the American farmer and rancher, strengthening ties for future business. I'm Pam Geppert reporting for the South Dakota Soybean Checkoff.
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3: 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There are lots of ways to screw up when you're just starting out in farming. Former University of Maine Extension agent Richard Brzozowski has been sharing tips with us the past couple of days.
5: Another common mistake of beginning farmers is part of the business plan is a marketing plan. What are you going to grow? Who are you going to sell it to? And a lot of beginning farmers just think, well, I can sell this at the farmer's market, or I can sell this to somebody down the road. So you want to have a marketing plan, something written down, because, you know, you might just have one customer that you have in mind. Somebody's going to buy the whole lot. So whether it's all your feeder lambs or all your feeder pigs or

0: your tulips. You know, depending on one buyer is risky. So you want to always have a backup plan.
1: And finally, says Brzozowski, free help is available everywhere.
0: Extension systems are in every state in America. And some are big, some are small, depends on the state and the resource. But every state has a land-grant university. And from that land-grant university is an extension system and research farms, experiment stations from that university. So one thing I'd really encourage new farmers is get to know the agricultural person in your county or specialist in your state.
1: That's Farm to Fork. I'm Daryl Anderson.
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6: On the phone lines with us now is Greg Arnn at the Sale Barn at Valentine Livestock. Greg, how'd the summer treat you guys? How were sales and just overall the season for you guys?
7: Oh, well, the summer was, we kind of got some and gave some. We waited for rain May, June, and July, and we finally, some people got rain in early July, and some people got rain in late July, and so the hay crop's kind of meager in this area of the world, and consequently, but the cattle market was really good, and going into June and July, and kind of hit a few rocks in the road, and trying to get the oil pan fixed, and anyway, this, I mean, it's still pretty good, but it took a hit. We're back running.
6: What's the outlook for the fall time, Greg?
7: Outlook for the fall. Good calf market, not as good as last year, but better than 2 years ago. You know, you got to kind of just remember, hay prices are higher, corn's going to be higher, and which is good. You know, some of these guys need to sell some cash corn, and some of these guys need to feed some cash, some corn to those cattle. So, but a little bit better corn market, and this hay market, obviously, with the shortage of hay, is really good. And but so it dampens the price of these feeders. It'll be less than last year, but like I said, still probably better than 2 years ago.
6: Now, Greg, if people want to do business with you guys, have their cattle at one of your upcoming sales, how do they go about doing that, sir?
7: Well, they just need to call 402-376-3611. That's 3611. That's our sale barn number. And or you can call me at 4701-376-4701. We have Monday sales for weigh-ups Thursday sales for spring calves, and then we have a couple special yearling sales. One's October 12th, and then we'll have special bred female sales on the Mondays of October 26th and in November on the Mondays.

0: help. So just keep those in mind. Yeah, thank you.
1: Greg, thanks for catching up with us. Hope you guys have a great fall here, okay?
0: Yeah, appreciate it. Yeah, thank you.
1: That again was Greg Garnt with us at Valentine Livestock.
2: 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Our goal is to keep you informed with local happenings related to the ag industry. 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
3: Well, today's a red shirt Friday from Madison, Wisconsin. The World Dairy Expo continues. I'll be heading home later today. Mike Yeager, he's a dairyman from Mineral Point, Wisconsin. He's going to share with us some ideas that we as dairymen should all embrace. In fact, I'll just say we as American citizens should embrace. First, I want to remind you about Certified Piedmontese. Get the opportunity to order Piedmontese, the most tender beef on the planet, by going to the website. 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Mike, you're Southwest Wisconsin. You've been dairying, and we need to get on top of this for the health of all of our kids in particular.
4: Let's just talk dairy. Your outlook on the future of the dairy business.
5: I am very scared, be truthfully honest with you. I am one of the fortunate ones that has the next generation involved. I have a son that's 41 years old, has invested, wants to make a life with this, and his wife and his family. But, you know, it is not right of me as a dad paint a prettier picture than what it really is out here. That's what I fear is for them to be able to keep what we built. And I'm first generation on our farm. I grew up on a dairy farm just a couple miles away from where our farm is, but I said I am first generation on our farm. And you know, why is it that now they talk it takes generations to pay for a farm, but yet other investments, huge investments, you know, it's 7 to 10 year payback. You know, they want to talk about the dairy industry and this, well, just mentioned this morning by Michael Dykes that we're up to $14.4 billion invested in new processing. My concern with that is what's going to happen to all these small processes, the one that my milk goes to. We've already had it happen in Shelbyville, Wisconsin. Two creameries got shut down. 100 people in a town of 1,200 lost their job. Now, I'm sure not all of them people lived in Shelbyville, Wisconsin, but they were spending money there. That is a huge loss for that community.
4: I had a guest on a broadcast this week say that we need to get back to Main Street, not Wall Street investment, and that's what you just described.
5: You're exactly right. Just like I said to Secretary Romanski here in Wisconsin at the Professional Dairy Producers and in Wisconsin Towns Associate meeting, I said, our state wants to gloat about the $52.8 billion dairy industry. Why can't we find a way to extract 1% out of that and get it back to the dairy farmers of this state? That's $528 million.
4: One of the voices here at the World Dairy Expo standing up to let people know what's really taking place. Thank you, Mike. Loose tails, be gentle, stay firm.
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0: Welcome to the SDSU Extension Radio Network. I'm Pam Gebert. As calves transition from pastures to feedlots, processing and vaccination can be essential to reducing stress and illness. As producers get ready to vaccinate this calf crop, SDSU Extension Livestock Production and Stewardship Field Specialist Paige Madison reminds them to handle their vaccines correctly.
1: Which may be, you know, refrigerating them, keeping them from freezing depending on the weather, and just following those directions on the box to make sure those animal health products are doing their job and not becoming compromised when needing to be used for those animals.
0: Administering vaccines in the neck triangle is another beef quality assurance recommendation, protecting valuable beef cuts from potential damage.
1: And then another key factor when vaccinating cattle is to make sure you're changing your needle every 10 to 15 head, or if it seems dull.
0: Using the correct needle length and gauge can also be critical for ease of administration and animal comfort. Finally, Madison encourages ranchers to stay calm and use low-stress handling techniques when processing their calves.
1: We do recommend that you use the animal's sight as the first line of defense when working animals. And a lot of people do like to jump right to using a voice or making noise, but it usually works best to ensure you are using your presence first, and then if that does not work to handle or move animals, using your voice.
0: She advises using sorting sticks and hot shots sparingly. 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
6: The Lazy J Sporting Club and Ideal has an opening evening social coming up on October 10th. Here's Reagan Nielsen.
7: We are going to have our featured cocktails for the whole hunting season. We're going to have wings, you know, classic appetizer food. We're going to have wings, meatballs. That's going to be served from 8 to 10, but the bar opens at 6. We're actually going to have hunters staying at the lodge during the social.

0: So it's going to be really a brand new opportunity for them to kind of reach out with some of the community, and we're excited to have the community come out as well.
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Century 1260, Jason Aldean and Flyover States. Hey, we're saying happy birthday on Saturday to Joanne Wannenberg of Gregory. 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That's Kutra Electric in Winter. For North Central Nebraska, tonight mostly clear, low around 51, breezy with a south wind 15 to 20 miles an hour. Tomorrow sunny with a high of 79, south-southwest wind at 10 to 15 miles an hour. For tomorrow night, mostly clear, low around 43, north-northwest wind at 5 to 10 miles an hour. For South Central South Dakota, tonight mostly clear, low around 54, breezy with a south wind at 22 to 26 miles an hour. Tomorrow sunny and a high of 77, south wind 14 to 18 miles an hour. And tomorrow night, mostly clear and a low around 46, north wind at 5 to 11 miles an hour. Currently, Chamberlain has 66 degrees, Pier 69, Valentine 70, Ainsworth is 67, Gregory 67 degrees, and here at Country 1260, we have 69 degrees.

0: The Lazy J Sporting Club in Ideal, they're hosting an opening eve social on Saturday, October 10th. They're going to feature four delicious cocktails along with wings, meatballs, and more. Food's going to be served from 8 to 10, but the bar is going to be open at 6, and that is October 10th. For winter football fans going to the game tonight against Wessington Springs, keep in mind it is senior night. Senior players and their parents will be recognized prior to kickoff. Seniors are going to be recognized after Natalie Domgaard and Brady Stockland are inducted into the school's Hall of Fame. And don't forget about the tailgate party happening prior to the game. Check that out and support the flag football teams. Coming up at the top of the hour, we've got ABC News.
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edge of town. She says it just feels like home. There's a Tex-Mex joint on the main drag, best margarita she's ever had.

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2: From ABC News, I'm Mike Dubusky. New York Governor Kathy Hochul has appointed the state's Attorney General Letitia James as a special prosecutor in the Cornell rape case. ABC's Armando Garcia reports.
3: Governor Kathy Hochul saying newly released information caused her and the public to lose faith in the local prosecutor who chose not to prosecute the alleged sexual assault.
4: She could not have been clearer that she was 100% confident that she had been raped.
3: Newly released Snapchat messages shared among dozens of fraternity brothers during the assault, showing the friend who Jane Doe went to see that night sent the group a photo that appears to show her in the bedroom. One brother asking, "Shop still open?"
2: President Trump weighing in on the appointment of James this afternoon.
5: I feel badly for whoever she's looking at because they won't get a fair shake.
2: The president is headed to Alabama today to rally support for Republicans ahead of the midterms. Worries about the economy hang heavily over midterm races. White House Economic Director Kevin Hassett responding to today's disappointing September jobs report.
6: One of the things about jobs numbers is that they go up and down, and you have to smooth through over the last 3 or 4 months to see what's going on. And those numbers are really positive.
2: The report found 29,000 jobs were added last month. Experts had been expecting closer to 90,000. Krista Pike, the Tennessee death row inmate who survived two lethal injections this week, remains critically ill, unconscious, and intubated in a hospital, according to her attorneys. Robin Mayer

0: is the executive director of the Death Penalty Information Center, a national nonprofit, and says the prison is now under scrutiny.
1: About their protocol, about the training that staff received, where they're obtaining drugs, how they are testing those drugs, all of these critical details.
0: Pike was convicted of murdering Colleen Slemmer in 1995. And more than 34 million Americans are under heat alerts across California starting today. Those alerts run through next Thursday. You're listening to ABC News.
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0: Two people have been fatally shot in a home in an upscale neighborhood in the hills around UC Berkeley in California. Authorities are now responding to the incident. A judge has permanently dismissed vandalism charges against a former U.S. Olympian who was accused of vandalizing the reflecting pool in Washington. Police arrested David Hearn back in June, but prosecutors dropped those charges, saying that botched renovations actually caused the damage. Now a judge is accusing President Trump of trying to pressure prosecutors into putting Hearn behind bars. ABC's Jay O'Brien.
6: Former Olympian David Hearn and his lawyer celebrating another legal win after a Washington, D.C. judge permanently dismissed the vandalism case against him.
7: It's a victory for democracy.
6: In his ruling Thursday, Judge Todd Edelman sharply rebuked the president, writing, despite no evidence of a crime, there is a risk that Mr. Hearn will be prosecuted nonetheless, blaming political pressure brought by the president of the United States upon his subordinate officers.
0: Breakout music star Olivia Dean is facing a new copyright infringement lawsuit over this song, I've Seen It.
8: I've heard it laced in every song, still the words all come out wrong.
0: Now the publisher that owns Bill Withers' catalog is suing, claiming it sounds like Withers' song Just the Two of Us.
9: I see the crystal raindrops fall and the beauty of it all.
0: Plaintiffs say the Olivia Dean track has similarities that are obvious and inescapable. I'm Mike Dubusky, ABC News.
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1: On with us now is the executive director with the Gregory Dallas Chamber, Jamie Brown. Jamie, this is such a fun time of year, Halloween sneaking up on us. So what do you guys have coming up at the Chamber here soon?
2: We are gearing up for Halloween, getting ready for all the scary trick-or-treaters to come out and about. This year, instead of having our trunk-or-treat on October 31st, we're going to go ahead and have our trunk-or-treat on that Friday, October 30th. So from 5 to 7, we would love all of our chamber businesses and anybody else that wants to participate to join us in the Gregory School parking lot. Have all the kids come down from 5 to 7, get all their candy and different little treats. If it's cold weather, we will most likely move inside the school. But for now, October 30th, Friday, 5 to 7, is when we are planning on doing our trunk-or-treating. Sam's Farm Festival is planning a big event on Saturday. We didn't want to interfere with that, so because Sam's is a great place to go and check out. So that is our plan for the weekend of Halloween.
1: Well, that should be fun for the whole family. I mean, take some pictures and get some trick-or-treating done. That should be a fun evening for you guys.
2: Absolutely. We plan on having a backdrop set up so people can take those photos. And we're still on the fence if we're going to have a haunted bus or not. So just stay tuned. Be sure to keep an eye on the Gregory Dallas Facebook page, and we'll be sure to update you there.
1: Always a pleasure, Jamie. Hope you guys have a lot of fun coming up here.
2: Thank you so much.
1: That again was Jamie Brown, executive director at the Gregory Dallas Chamber.
3: Need just about anything? The Rosebud Exchange in Mission probably has it.
4: And good afternoon. It is time now for Country 1260 News, brought to you by Leiden & Associates, a registered investment advisor with offices in Winter, Valentine, and Pierre. I'm Leslie Schramm. The Lazy J Sporting Club in Ideal will be hosting an opening eve social on Saturday, October 10th. Regan Nielsen gives us the details.
5: We are going to have our featured cocktails for the whole hunting season. So those four cocktails are featured, and then we're going to have wings, you know, classic appetizer food. We're going to have wings, meatballs. That's going to be served from 8 to 10, but the bar opens at 6. We're really excited. We are actually going to have hunters staying at the lodge during the social, so it's going to be really a brand new opportunity for them to kind of reach out with some of the community, and we would just love to see some community members come out, enjoy the area and the facility that we have, as well as the food and drink.
4: That was Regan Nielsen with Lazy J Sporting Club in Ideal. The Burke and Gregory volleyball teams will have their annual Dig Pink Night October 15th. Burke coach Billy Joe Indahl talks about the special night.
6: Yeah, it's October 15th and it's in Burke. And, you know, we always do the fundraiser, our Pink Ladies here in Burke, which is a chapter who's going to do or kind of in charge of the fundraising this year. They're selling T-shirts and they always have like a silent auction. You know, they keep that money for, you know, patients in our communities of Gregory County, of anybody who needs help raising cancer awareness and helping families who need it. So it's just an awesome atmosphere, really. It's always a big rivalry. So it's just a fun atmosphere, but it's for such a great cause. So, you know, two communities coming together for a great cause. So that's always a fun one.
4: That was Billy Joe Indahl of Burke. This is Country 1260 News. Your local news is on the way. 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
1: The Platte Area Chamber of Commerce has named a new executive director. President for the Chamber, Adam Houdeschell, gives us the details.
7: Yeah, we had the position open for a few weeks after Ashley put into her time here with the Platte and Chamber. Emily Wozner is going to take the position. She's been around Platte for, I think, almost 5-6 years now. Lives in town, got a couple kids, really involved in the community, was working for the Platte Geddes Schools beforehand, and decided to take a different opportunity. She will start next week, Tuesday, and well, that's when our monthly meeting takes place, and she'll hit the ground running. She's been involved with quite a few events before, so I think she'll do a great job.
1: That again is the president for the Platte Area Chamber of Commerce, Adam Houdeschell. The Colombe FFA chapter

0: will be holding a fundraiser on Saturday, October the 10th at the Cologne Legion. They'll be serving supper at 6. Bingo will start at 7. Kathy Harbonic tells us more.
1: Today, we're coming back to start our fall series of bingo Saturday night, October 10th at the Cologne American Legion, starting at 7. It'll be our same format as we've been playing in the past. At 6 o'clock that night, the FFA will be doing a fundraiser, and they're going to be serving fry bread, tacos, and bars. And I believe that'll be a free will offering, so come early. Support that FFA at 6 o'clock, and at 7 o'clock, we'll start our bingo. We enjoy people of all ages to come, visit with each other, and we love to see people. We love to see them come back. We love our patrons. They come, and they're very supportive. We always say if you want to bring an item for the backpack program, we'll give you a free bingo card for every item that you bring, and we usually have a big table full of stuff. We so appreciate those efforts from them, and we love to see those faces come back and see us on bingo night.
0: That again was Kathy Harbonic. Crystal Welliver is the new temporary executive director for the Valentine Area Chamber of Commerce. She talks about a new event coming up here on October the 24th.
2: Well, here in Valentine, we have something new that's never been done before. We are doing a cribbage tournament, which will be held October 24th at the Best Club. And no worries for any of my Nebraska football players. That's our bye week, so that will be good. During this time, the buy-in to get into the cribbage tournament is only $15. It'll be a single elimination tournament. We will have door prizes, and we are also paying out cash prizes for first, second, and third during the cribbage tournament. And those players will also receive a custom-made cribbage board. And during this time, there will be a chili cook-off for the community. Anyone is welcome to bring in a crock pot full of chili and to see whose is best. And we are paying out first and second place on that. And then, to add to more of the fun, we have music by Bad Squatch that will start at 8 o'clock p.m. that evening. He is an artist out of Omaha, Nebraska. The cribbage tournament will start with registration at 4, rules at 4:30, and play starts at 5.
0: That again was Crystal Welliver with the Valentine Area Chamber of Commerce. Well, the Holiday Inn Express and Winter's ready to go for the busy pheasant hunting season. Manager Dan Furness says rooms are filling up fast here this month.
3: We got one or two here and there, but not much to speak of. We have suites, and as you mentioned, we have the breakfast, we have a pool, exercise room. We do have meeting rooms for people to utilize throughout the year, too. And then on top of that, we do have kennels for dogs and such. The person that was furthest away that I met last year was from Italy.
0: That, again, is the manager at the Holiday Inn Express in Winter, Dan Furness. 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
4: Kimball and White Lake homecoming week is October 5th through the 9th. The student council had met with White Lake Student Council, and they come up with the theme of Vacation Destination Homecoming 2026. So our theme this year will be vacation. On October 4th, Kimball High School will have coronation on Sunday, which is new this year at 7. And then October 5th, start our dress-up days and all of our week's activities with layover day with dress in comfy clothes. Also on October 5th, White Lake has their coronation. Tuesday, October 6th, it is lost luggage and anything but a backpack day. Students can wear mixed match clothes. And then there's also volleyball in Chamberlain that day, I believe. Wednesday, October 7th, it's soccer mom versus grill dad. On October 8th is vacation day. We will have a joint pep rally in Kimball at 2:15 with White Lake. So both schools will get together and celebrate. There's also volleyball has a game against Parkston in White Lake. And then on Friday is the big day. It's our Wildcat Day with purple and green. We'll have the Kimball Parade at noon. The White Lake Parade will be at 2. There will be a football tailgate at 5:30, sponsored by the Kimball FFA. And then the KWL Wildcats will take on the Burt Cougars at 7 p.m.
0: That again was homecoming advisor for the Kimball and White Lake School Districts, Levi Rendell. The Winter Area Chamber of Commerce is getting things ready for their Parade of Lights. The date for this year's event will be November 28th. Executive Director for the Chamber, Mike Scott, previews.
5: I think one thing that I'm glad we are talking about this, because it gives people time to plan and get everything together as far as participating in the Parade of Lights. And it is coming up on November 28th, and it'll be on Main Street as it has been the past, starting down from the fire hall, working towards on Main Street, going south towards the high school. And it'll start at 6:30.

0: And it's really been a long-time event, and I know we've had great participation in the past, and we hope everybody will, one, get a float in the parade or at least come out and watch. But it is coming. One thing we have already planned, you know, is a couple of things, is we have selected our parade marshals for this year's parade already, and we've got a couple that's really been a long time, huge supporter of our retail community and the community as a whole. Dan and Colleen Patmore from Winter True Value will be our parade marshals this year. So kind of excited about that.
1: That again is the executive director for the Winter Area Chamber of Commerce, Mike Scott. For KWIR News, I'm Chris Dowski.
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0: Funeral services for 71-year-old Gerald Ammon of Bassett will be held tomorrow at 10 a.m. at the Bassett Methodist Church. Burial will follow in the Sybrant Community Cemetery southeast of Bassett. Visitation will be held tonight from 5 to 7 at the church and continue Saturday 1 hour prior to the services. Those attending the services are asked to please wear casual attire. Funeral services for 101-year-old Marchetta Anderson of Chamberlain will be held tomorrow at 10:30 at the Zion Lutheran Church in Chamberlain. Burial will be in the Pukwana Cemetery. Visitation will begin tonight at 5 p.m. with a prayer service at 7 p.m. at the church. Funeral services for 83-year-old Gloria Holden of Winner and Colombe will be held Monday at 10:30 at the Winner Baptist Church. Burial will follow in the Winner City Cemetery. Visitation will be held 1 hour prior to the funeral service. Memorial services for 70-year-old Bruce Menkins of Fairfax will be held Monday at 11 a.m. at the Legion Hall in Vertal, Nebraska. Graveside services for 85-year-old Vanita Haberger of Winner will be held Tuesday at the Winner City Cemetery at 1 p.m. Funeral services for 91-year-old Don Falstich of Highmore will be held Saturday, October 10th at 1 p.m. at Our Savior Lutheran Church in Highmore. Burial will follow at the Highmore Cemetery. Visitation will begin 1 hour prior to the service. Funeral Mass for 93-year-old Albert Bruce of Highmore will be held Monday, October 12th at 10:30 at St. Mary's Catholic Church in Highmore. Burial will be at St. Mary's Catholic Cemetery in Highmore. Visitation will begin 1 hour prior to the service. And those were your funeral announcements brought to you by The Hobby Shop in Winner. It is time now for a check on sports.
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3: Good afternoon, sports fans. We had cross country take place today at the Lennox Invite. Avery Ahrens of Crofton won the girls race in a time of 17:06.1. Chamberlain's Grace Phillips was runner up in a time of 18:42.8. Jackson Reinhardt of Tri-Valley won the boys race today in a time of 15:49. The Lyman football team looks for a victory on the road tonight as they will play at Phillip. Lyman coach Mike Kiefer talks about the matchup.
4: Same stuff. They're always a hard-nosed group of kids. They're well-coached. They have some good upperclassmen, and they're always fundamentally sound. They tackle well, they block well, they do all the little things right. But it'll be a good test for us. Get through, fill up, and get to our bye week. That would be huge. Try to get some guys healthy and you know, go into the playoff.

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1: That again was Lyman Raider football coach Mike Kiefer. 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Pregame from Tolstad Field will start around 6:25. And be sure to join us in 1260 tonight. Coverage from Warrior Field. Winner will take on Woonsocket Weston and Spring Sanborn Central. Pregame at around 6:35. Now, for Winter fans going to that game at Warrior Field, keep in mind it's going to be senior night. Senior players and their parents will be recognized prior to kickoff. They'll be recognized after Natalie Damgaard and Brady Stockland are inducted in the school's Hall of Fame. Also bring an appetite, too. Shrimp County Flag Football has a tailgating fundraiser going on before kickoff. That'll be starting here at 5:30 this evening at the football field. Well, the Mount Marty women's basketball team will be doing an inter-squad scrimmage this Sunday at the Winter Armory starting at 3. We were talking to Mount Marty coach Alan Bertram about it. He says he's really excited about his group of girls here this year.
2: You know, obviously Bella and Olivia Sweetland, both from Winter, are on our roster. And, you know, we've got several kids from the Rapid City area. We have two Rapid City Stevens girls and two Rapid City Christian girls, both on our roster. We have a girl from Newcastle, Wyoming as well. And then Jaden Jensen's a senior from Myrtle, South Dakota, just down the road from Winter. And then we have another girl from Dupree, South Dakota. So a lot of West River kids, a girl from Sturgis as well. And so this gives an opportunity for those parents and those families to also be able to come to Winter and to watch their kids play and not have to drive all the way across the state 6 hours to be able to make that happen. So it's just kind of a perfect fit. You know, I love the area. It's where I'm from. And so to be able to bring that, you know, an opportunity like this to Winter is a huge thing for me personally. And then also to help out our families and all the people who just love basketball in that area to be able to come out on a Sunday afternoon and watch some girls, you know, some women's basketball.
1: That again was Mount Marty women's basketball coach Alan Bertram. We mentioned high school football tonight. We got Gregory having homecoming tonight. They will take on Stanley County. Kimball White Lake at Platte Geddes. Chamberlain's out in the hills playing in Hot Springs. Sunshine Bible's at Jones County. Homecoming night going on in Myrtle. We mentioned Lyman's at Phillip. Crow Creek at White River. Valentine's at Hershey. Ainsworth tonight's at Creighton. North Central's at Boyd County. Well, the Gregory football team will try to start fast against the Buffaloes tonight. Gregory coach John King talks about that matchup.
3: Well, this Stanley County team, you know, they've played some pretty tough teams here as of late also. We have had some good battles with them over the years, and they got some pretty good size, and they got some pretty decent speed. They'll show us some different formations that maybe we haven't seen that much this year. So we're going to have to be ready to play a good football team, and we'll be prepared.
1: That again was Gregory football coach John King. Don't forget Medicine Creek Golf Course in Presho will be holding a Chili Open three-person golf tournament tomorrow. That'll start at noon. Cost is $150 a team. Bowling Dome and Chamberlain tomorrow night. They will be hosting the start of the season sweeper tournament, 7 p.m. start time at the $40 entry fee. And for our college football covers tomorrow in 1260, we'll have Maryland at Nebraska. That'll be a 3 o'clock kickoff. Prelude to the pregames at 1:55. 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Prelude to the pregames at 4:45. 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
2: 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Here we go there. And what are you going to give?
3: 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Now, this auction consists of 160 plus or minus pasture and crop acres in the Burk Township, Gregory County, South Dakota. This property is located 4.5 miles north of Burk, South Dakota on the Lucas Road. Now, if you'd like more information, go to my website, danparkauctions.com. That's where you'll find all the written information, plus the drone video of the property. 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Now, if you still have questions, feel free to call me at 605-842-6075. 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
9: Hi, everyone. Thank you so much for joining us. We hope you can just pay attention for a few minutes. It's Mike and Kim. We've got some good stuff to share with you.
10: Today, I'm going to talk about Prairie Tracks article from Bob Glanzer.
9: That sounds intriguing.
10: All right.
9: All right.
10: Goes back to about 2012, I believe. It says, one of my silent hobbies over the years has been my collection of quotes. Not necessarily the usual quotes of historians, politicians, or authors, but the down-to-earth, life-changing, or life-defining kind of quotes. These quotes generally are a play on words, have a glint of humor, or are a little pithy, or just in general make you think a little deeper about the realities or quality of life. I would like to share a few with you that I think are especially thought-provoking. Some of the quotes are noted by their originators, but most have lost the connection with the person that originally thought of them. Here's one for you. Every cow licks her own calf. My mother used to say that. Her mother always used to say this, so it came from Bob's mother. Rural is a backwards area of America still struggling to overcome fixations with religion, family values, and work. May we never succeed? I don't know. It's kind of that sounds like a political statement from somebody that's trying not to get elected.
9: Yeah.
10: Here's another one. Believe the best about people. If you're wrong, you have made the mistake on the side of love. Here's another one of those. Here are some great truths that children learn about life. No matter how hard you try, you can't baptize cats.

0: When your mom is mad at your dad, don't let her brush your hair. You
1: True.
0: can't trust dogs to watch your food. The best place to be when you're sad is grandma's lap. Now, we
1: Yeah.
0: do know who said that. Lee Wahlberg. How is that quoted with that? That was a great seminar. I learned a lot more than I thought I knew. That's a Yogi Berra one on that. I'll give you a couple more of those and then I'm gonna let Kim give you something there. I've never seen a drought yet that didn't end with a good rain. My dad said that.
1: Very good.
0: If a word is spelled wrong in the dictionary, how do you know?
1: I don't think you do.
0: One more. It often happens that I wake up at night and begin to think of a serious problem and decide that I must tell the Pope about it. Then I wake completely up and remember that I am the Pope. All right. So those are a few things in there, just some quotes that we thought maybe you'd enjoy and get a chuckle out of.
1: We've got a poem coming up by Kevin Reese. But first, immerse yourself in the world of ranching with Tri-State Livestock News. They have comprehensive coverage of cattle, horses, rodeo, all things agriculture. 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So I promise something from Kevin Reese. Checking cows with Grandpa. I'm checking cows with Grandpa on a horse we call Pepsi. Pepsi stands 16-2, while I am only 3, but we work good together. Grandpa says we're great. Pepsi goes just where I want, long as it's toward the gate. Grandpa and me, we go through cows and check each one real close. Me and Pepsi do a real good job, long as I stay on that horse. But Grandpa has to hold the reins as we go riding past that stuff that they call clover. To me, it looks like grass. 'Cause Pepsi, he'll stop to eat no matter what I do. And we have to call on Grandpa to lead us both on through. When we get home, though, I can tell the folks each cow we saw, 'cause I really pay attention when I check cows with Grandpa.
0: Ah, that's a good sentimental one. Anybody that grew up on a ranch probably can relate to that, I would think.
1: I do too. David Budgett of the Ortonville area up in Minnesota has been sending us a few things, and it seems like they kind of got piled up on me a little bit. So before we run out of time, I'm going to share a couple of those with you. So this is for people learning English. Pay close attention. So a tsunami, the T is silent. Honest, the H is silent. Psychology. The P is silent. Knife, the K is silent. Marriage, husband is silent. Class dismissed.
0: Oh,
1: Thanks, David.
0: we probably better wrap up with that one. Thanks for
1: Right.
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2: The Lazy J Sporting Club and Ideal has an opening evening social coming up on October 10th. Here's Reagan Nielsen.
3: We are going to have our featured cocktails for the whole hunting season. We're going to have wings, you know, classic appetizer food. We're going to have wings, meatballs. That's going to be served from 8 to 10, but the bar opens at 6. We're actually going to have hunters staying at the lodge during the social, so it's going to be really a brand new opportunity for them to kind of reach out with some of the community, and we're excited to have the community come out as well.
2: That again, Reagan Nielsen with the Lazy J Sporting Club in Ideal, talking about their opening eve social on Saturday, October 10th.
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0: Country 1260, that is Freddie Fender. Wasted days and wasted nights. Hey, we're saying happy 45th anniversary to Doug and Lori Kartak of Carter today. 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For North Central Nebraska, tonight mostly clear, low around 51, breezy with a south wind 15 to 20 miles an hour. Tomorrow sunny and a high of 79, south-southwest wind at 10 to 15 miles an hour. For tomorrow night, mostly clear, low around 43, north-northwest wind at 5 to 10 miles an hour. For South Central South Dakota, tonight mostly clear, low around 54, breezy with a south wind at 22 to 26 miles an hour. Tomorrow sunny with a high near 77, south wind 14 to 18 miles an hour. And tomorrow night mostly clear with a low around 46, north wind at 5 to 11 miles an hour. Currently, Chamberlain has 67 degrees, Pier 71, Valentine 70, Ainsworth at 67 degrees, Gregory 68, and here at Country 1260, we have 70 degrees. 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That's going on now through the end of October. Grandad's Pumpkin Patch, they are open in Bassett through the end of October. They're open Fridays from noon to 5, Saturdays and Sundays from 10 a.m. to 5 p.m. It is 4:52. Coming up at the top of the hour, we've got ABC News.
1: Hey, well, all right, sir. Here we go, Dan. What are you going to give?
2: Well, hi, folks. Hey, this is Dan with Dan Park Auction and Realty, and I just wanted to let you know that I've been given the honor to conduct a Gregory County land auction, and it'll be held on Tuesday, October the 20th, starting at 10:30 a.m. in the Community Civic Center in Burk, South Dakota. Now, this auction consists of 160 plus or minus pasture and crop acres in the Burk Township, Gregory County, South Dakota. This property is located 4.5 miles north of Burk, South Dakota, on the Lucas Road. Now, if you'd like more information, go to my website, danparkauctions.com. That's where you'll find all the written information, plus the drone video of the property. There's photos, soil, and location maps, terms and conditions, and disclosures. Now, if you still have questions, feel free to call me at 605-842-6075. This will be a live off-site auction with live online bidding. So save the date and plan on attending the Gregory County Land Auction on Tuesday, October the 20th, starting at 10:30 a.m. at the Community Center in Burk, South Dakota. Hey, folks, I look forward to seeing all you there.
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1: From ABC News, I'm Mike Dubusky. New evidence is emerging in the case of an alleged gang rape at Cornell University 2 years ago. ABC News chief investigative correspondent Aaron Katursky reports.
2: In phone calls and messages reviewed by ABC News, other alleged attackers telling Jane Doe, "I'm so sorry. I feel so bad for you, dude." Another saying, "I just wanted to apologize for how things went down the other night." As the weeks went by, Jane Doe became more convinced about what happened, texting, "Let's be clear that 90% of what happened that night was not consensual."
1: Today, New York AG Letitia James was appointed special prosecutor in the case. Lawyers for Krista Pike are now calling on Tennessee's governor to commute her death sentence after the state botched her execution this week, leaving her alive but critically ill in the hospital. Robin Marr is the executive director of the Death Penalty Information Center.
3: "We don't have all the answers yet, but we understand one possible explanation for what might have happened to Krista Pike on Wednesday night was that the IV was set improperly and the drugs went into her muscle instead of into her veins."
1: Disappointing jobs numbers out today, with the economy adding just 29,000 positions for the month of September, far short of expectations. ABC's Olivia Rubin says it comes as mortgage rates surge to their highest level in years.
4: "The Federal Reserve raising interest rates last month for the first time in 3 years, making borrowing on car loans, mortgages, and credit cards more expensive. It's hitting Americans in their pockets. The average 30-year mortgage rate saw its largest weekly jump in 4 years, now at 7.28%.
1: And an alert for Walmart customers. The FDA now recalling two food items sold at the popular retailer. Great Value products, including a triple berry blend and organic blueberries, are included as part of a larger E. coli recall. Meanwhile, some pasta is being recalled over Listeria concerns. You're listening to ABC News.
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1: The co-pilot of that Fly Dubai plane, who allegedly attacked the plane's captain and attempted to crash a flight bound for Israel this week, is an Omani national who was previously suspended from flying by Oman Air. Senior intelligence and law enforcement officers had identified that man as a security risk back in 2024, sources say, after he was found to be in possession of extremist materials. As investigators try to determine why he was allowed to fly again, we're now hearing from the pilot of that plane.
9: The heroic Indian captain, who was stabbed in the cockpit of that Fly Dubai flight before managing to open the door and let people in, speaking out from his hospital bed. Smit Mashar on a video call with India's Prime Minister, describing the moments after he was attacked by his fellow pilot, saying, "At that moment, I was fighting for my life."
1: ABC's Tom Sufi Burridge in Israel. Russia is ramping up its attacks on Ukraine's capital.
10: Russia, for the first time, has attacked Kyiv's huge main bridges, hitting one with drones 4 times since Thursday. It's a dramatic escalation that underlines how much heavier Russian attacks have become. We've never seen bombing of Kyiv like this. Russia is now able to attack the city with far more drones every day, going after far more civilian targets, and is expected to get much worse this winter. Patrick Reeval, ABC News, at the Foreign Desk.
1: And students in Paris taking to the streets today, protesting for better conditions and education funding. I'm Mike Dubusky, ABC News.
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If we're not back in love by Monday on Real Country.

0: 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My name is Al Farbel. 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Just locking lips. 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Same old me. 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

0: Josh Turner and I wouldn't be a man on Real Country. My name is Al Farbel. Compliment and praise family, friends, and colleagues whenever you can. The compliments are as rewarding as cold hard cash, say researchers. Praise activates similar areas of the brain that light up in response to financial windfall. More of your favorite Real Country songs are coming up from Ann Murray, Could I Have This Dance, Jordan Davis, I Ain't Sayin', and more next on Real Country.
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8: 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On the overnight, north central Nebraska, looking at clear skies, breezy still with temps down to 52, wind gusts up around 30. Should be pleasant for Saturday. Saturday's high 79 and sunny. Southwest winds 10 to 15 miles an hour. Clear on Saturday night, temps down to 45. North winds pretty calm at just 5 to 10. Might get to 70 on Sunday. Sunny with a high of 69. Southeast winds 5 to 10. Clear and breezy on the overnight in south central South Dakota with temps down in the mid-50s. Winds out of the south 22 to 26, gusting in the 30s. Saturday looking at sunshine, pretty nice, a high of 77. South winds 14 to 18, gusting in the upper 20s. Saturday night, clear skies, temps down to 47. North winds 5 to 11. Then looking at Sunday's forecast, sunny in south central South Dakota on Sunday with a high of 68. East winds 5 to 7.

0: Murray, and can I have this dance on Real Country? My name is Al Farr with more of your favorite Real Country songs on the way, coming up from Randy Travis, Forever and Ever, Amen, the King George Strait, Check Yes or No, and more next on Real Country.
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10: 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Central South Dakota and Nebraska sports and weather, a 7-day forecast, 4 radar maps, plenty with the Central South Dakota news. 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
2: From ABC News, I'm Dave Packer. New numbers on jobs. The government says just 29,000 jobs were created last month as President Trump now campaigns for the midterms. ABC News White House correspondent Karen Travers reports from Washington.
3: What we've seen from the president as he has hit the campaign trail this week is the president insisting that the numbers are good. He gave himself yesterday an A+, he said, on the government, on the economy, quote, on everything. But of course, that's not what we're seeing in polls right now. The president has some of his lowest approval ratings right now of his term, and Americans on the economy are giving him a very low approval rating.
2: President Trump making his first comments on the gang rape allegations at Cornell University. The president was asked about Governor Kathy Hochul handling the case and handing it over to Letitia James, a New York attorney general he's long feuded with.
4: I feel badly for whoever she's looking at because they won't get a fair shake.
2: And we've learned that one of the Cornell fraternity brothers who allegedly attacked Jane Doe appeared to show remorse days later, writing to her in a text message that was showed to ABC News, quote, "I just wanted to apologize for how things went down the other night." There's new information about that co-pilot of the Fly Dubai plane who allegedly attacked the plane's captain and attempted to crash a flight bound for Israel. Senior intelligence and law enforcement officials telling ABC News he was previously suspended by Oman Air after being identified as a security risk. Her attorneys say Krista Pike, the Tennessee death row inmate who somehow survived two lethal injections, remains critically ill, unconscious, and intubated in the hospital after a botched execution attempt Wednesday night. Robin Marr, executive director of the nonprofit Death Penalty Information Center.
5: This is the first time we've ever had someone survive an execution after receiving two doses of lethal injection drugs.
2: South Korea's military says North Korea has fired a projectile toward the sea. You're listening to ABC News.
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2: Russia is using drones and rockets to ramp up attacks on Ukraine's capital. ABC's Patrick Reville has more from the foreign desk.
10: Russia is now able to attack the city every day with far more drones and is going after far more civilian targets. The air attacks are already like nothing any European city has endured outside Yugoslavia since World War II, and they're likely to get much worse.

0: this winter, with Russia expected to try to cripple Kyiv's critical infrastructure.
1: Student protests have broken out across France after the first demonstrations broke out in one of Paris's suburbs last month. Riot police fighting high school students as hundreds of schools are closed.
2: The students are fighting for more resources, better classrooms, saying that they just don't have enough teachers. Their schools are overcrowded. Their school buildings are run down. Authorities are estimating the damage running into tens of millions of dollars. French President Emmanuel Macron saying that he understands the anxiety and the anger of the students, but adding none of this justifies the violence. So far, the government has not come up with any concrete proposals. Students are demanding other unions to join more demonstrations that have been organized for next Tuesday. Lama Hassan, ABC News, London.
1: Nebraska's governor declaring an emergency declaration for flooding. At least 10 states, Texas to Florida, bracing for dangerous flooding. Meanwhile, Southern California is under an extreme heat warning, with fire risk threatening the region there. On Wall Street, the Dow gained 250 points. Dave Packer, ABC News.
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0: Lethbridge Boys, trying to love two women on Your Real Country Friday. My name is Al Farb as we kick off your weekend with the perfect soundtrack to all your favorite real country songs right here in one place right now. John Denver, thank God I'm a country boy on Real Country.
1: Well, life on the farm is kind of laid back. 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

cruising down South County Road, headed for Rock Hill? It just feels like home, doesn't it? 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
1: 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Good evening, everyone. I'm Scott Schramm from Warrior Field tonight. It'll be a busy night here tonight. We'll kind of tell you throughout the evening of all the different things that are happening here tonight, from some Hall of Fame inductions to some youth activities to Parents Night. It's a busy night, and winter's final home regular season game, believe it or not, here tonight against Wessington Springs, a team that's kind of struggled. Of course, these two teams had a couple of great games last year. Both in Wessington Springs. Wessington Springs winning the first game, Winter winning the playoff game. And an exciting game it was last year at Wessington Springs. Now, this Wessington Springs team, losing plenty of their senior leadership from last year, did get a victory last week over Miller, Highmore, Herald. They got Winter tonight, and then they have St. Thomas More on the 9th and MVP coming up on the 16th. Winter, of course, plays here tonight. We'll have a bye next week, and we'll finish on the road at Chamberlain on the 9th as well. So two teams that are certainly, things are looking a little different for these squads than they were a year ago at this same time. Busy night tonight on our FM station tonight. We have Scotland Menno at Burke. Also going on tonight, Gregory is at home. Of course, homecoming in Gregory. Stanley County is at Gregory. Kimball White Lake is at a good Platte Geddes team tonight. That should be a good game tonight in Platte. Chamberlain out west at Hot Springs. Sunshine Bible is at Jones County tonight. Lyman is at Phillip. Crow Creek at White River. Valentine is at Hershey. Ainsworth at Creighton. North Central is at Boyd County here tonight as well. It'll be interesting to see how things go here tonight. We start thinking about that postseason. You know, if Winter can take care of business in a couple of games, they should host a couple of playoff games. But coach speak would say one game at a time, and Winter wants to come out execute here tonight. It doesn't seem long ago that we kicked off the regular season, and now it's the senior night here tonight. They'll be announcing the seniors here in just a bit as well. So a busy night. Full crowd on hand here tonight at Warrior Field as well. It's Winter and Wessington Springs on a breezy evening here at Warrior Field here tonight. Plenty to come on our pregame show, our Frontier Motors pregame show here tonight. Here in just a bit, we had a chance to talk with the coaches, Michael Schmitz of Wessington Springs, Kevin Kieser of Winter. We'll take a timeout. We'll hear from the coaches right after this.
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1: Please be joined on our pregame show now by Michael Schmitz, of course, the Woonsocket Weston and Spring Sanborn Central football coach. Coach, you guys were able to get that first W of the season going back to last week, taking down Miller Highmore Herald in dominant fashion, 32-0. What was working for you guys to get that W, Coach?
2: I think the big part was we got our running game going pretty well early and established that, and then the defense kind of kept capitalizing. They had a couple, you know, with it being so wet, Miller had a hard time sometimes holding on to the ball, and we were able to capitalize on those turnovers. And so I think that kind of was our benefit.
1: Who have been some of your tone setters in games this year, Coach?
2: Oh, we have a small but good group of seniors. Wesley Molnar does a great job of running the ball and also being one of our safeties. We have Nathan Gajkowski has been really good at. He moved from kind of a fullback position to a lineman for us this year, and that's been a real big help. Carson Finn has done a great job. He's a junior that really has done a great job stepping up and helping be a leader.
1: How have you guys looked on the offensive line and defensive line? How are those guys looking up front, Coach?
2: You know, I think we have a lot of talent, but we're fairly young up front. We have two seniors, and then the rest are either juniors or sophomores. So we have a big upside to it, but it just takes some coaching and some time.
1: What would you say you guys have addressed the most in practice as of late, Coach? What you guys are trying to get better at here late in the regular season?
2: Just even the small things like attention to detail, whether it's formation-based or alignment-based or those kinds of things, just small details so that we can play fast.
1: Finding out a lot about your team, two different styles of football. You go from winner on the road here this week and then hosting St. Thomas More. This is quite the stretch here, Coach.
2: Yeah, it's an interesting road trip for both times. You know, like you said, we go from winner, who is a very heavy run-orientated, you know, team, to St. Thomas More that seems to throw the ball around a little bit more. Both have really good kids, like athletes on their team, and play really well. So, yeah, it'll be an interesting stretch.
1: What are the biggest keys against this winter team here for this year, Coach?
2: I think it's just defensively sound football. Like, we've got to make sure we maintain our gaps, because with the scheme that they run, if you don't, they'll run forever on you. And then offensively, it's got to start up front with our offensive line. It's got to be able to get a push, and our backs have to hit the hole very fast.
1: Hey, it's always great to talk to you, Coach. Thanks for joining us here.
2: Absolutely. Thank you.
1: That again was Michael Schmitz with us, Weston Springs football coach.
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8: Back on tonight's pregame as the Winter Warriors are set to take on Woonsocket Weston and Springs Sanborn Central. And with us now is Winter coach Kevin Keiser. Coach, coming off a really darn feel-good victory against the Kansas Seahawks from homecoming, how'd the guys respond in practice last week here?
9: Good. We responded good. You know, the one thing when you come off a big victory, you know, the one thing you kind of, you know, as a coach, you hope that the kids come back hungry to practice and they're ready to go. You know, we talked about, you know, number one, the positive things of the game, just, you know, competing the whole time, the effort, just things that you can't teach. And, you know, we made sure we were proud of the kids for all that. But then we got to get back to fixing the mistakes that we made and working on your next opponent. And I thought our kids did a good job on Monday getting up there, Tuesday, and getting after it, keeping focused. And I thought practice has been pretty good.
8: Coach, just looking at everything, just trying to sustain drives, finish drives. When you look at that film, what really have you dissected? What needs to get better trying to finish drives here?
9: Well, just execution, number one. And then number two on offense, we're running by a lot of blocks. You know, we've got our guards pulling through the hole. They're not looking to the inside. Just trying to fix some things like that. Defensively, we were lined up wrong in a few formations. We were shooting inside instead of keeping outside shoulder free. So, I mean, we got things we can fix each week, but again, the kids are working hard.